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1: It's 6 o'clock. Good evening. Mostly cloudy and 17 degrees in Regina. I'm Denis Conroy from the Stats Today Newsroom with 620 CKRM News. June is a month of recognition and celebration in Saskatchewan. The province is marking Deafblind Awareness Month by promoting accessibility and inclusion.

0: vision loss, while also celebrating Filipino Heritage Month with cultural events, festivals, and Philippine Independence Day activities on June 12th. Officials say both observances highlight the contributions, achievements, and diversity that help strengthen communities across Saskatchewan. Good weather over the past week helped Saskatchewan farmers make significant seeding progress. Saskatchewan Agriculture's Samantha Marcino takes a look at the weekly crop report.
1: So this is for, the time period from May 26th to June 1st. So there wasn't widespread rains, but there was some showers in and around the province. But for the most part, reporters were reporting generally dry, windy, hot conditions for last week.
0: If weather conditions remain favorable, producers anticipate seeding will progress rapidly and will be wrapping up in some regions. A new partnership is helping to fill fridges at Sophia House thanks to an anonymous donation worth more than $10,000. Regina Education in Action on Community Hunger will supply good food boxes to the shelter for the remainder of 2026. The boxes contain fresh produce and will support dozens of families staying at the facility. Shelter officials say reliable access to food reduces stress for residents and helps them concentrate on recovery, employment, housing, and long-term stability. Regina's Mosaic Festival of Cultures is underway tonight through till Saturday night, showcasing a growing number of cultural groups and experiences for visitors. Organizers say the festival reflects Regina's growing diversity and gives communities a chance to share traditions. This year's event features 19 pavilions, including new entries celebrating Persian and Bangladesh cultures, along with returning favorites. Festival Chair Terry Zwarich says they want their pavilions in for the long haul.
2: Whenever we're working with new pavilions, we don't want the pavilions in for 1 year. We want them in for 10 years, for 15 years. So hopefully we can help them grow and just become stronger. They're strong communities. Just something that if we can help them be stronger from the Regina Multicultural Council's point of view, it's all the best. And all it does is just help Regina.
0: Special transit routes will again be available with rides included for those who buy festival passports. That's 620 CQRM News. Read more stories from around your community and around the province at sasktoday.ca and 620CKRM.com. Your evening ag report is next.
3: Now your evening agribusiness report. The latest Saskatchewan crop report suggests seeding progress is now 80% complete province-wide. That's up from 52% last week. Samantha Marcino is a crops extension specialist with the Ministry of Agriculture based in Yorkton.
1: Yes, we did make a 28% jump in percent complete, so pretty impressive, but we're still at the 80% mark, so still behind the five-year average of 91% and the 10-year average of 92%.
3: She breaks down the seeding progress region by region.
1: Yeah, the Southwest region leads seeding progress at 91% complete, and this followed very closely by the West Central region at 90% complete. The Southeast region is 87%, and the Northwest region is at 86%. The Northeast and East Central regions are lagging a little bit behind, and they are at 67% and 63% complete.
3: Marcino then outlines what types of crops have been seeded.
1: I think it's usually the same year over year, but the pulse crops are kind of leading the way. For the province, field peas are 96% completed, and the lentils are 94%. Followed very closely by durum, and then spring wheat would be the fourth one up there at 85%.
3: She notes good weather conditions helped producers get a lot of seeding done last week.
1: So this is for, the time period from May 26th to June 1st. So there wasn't widespread rains, but there was some showers in and around the province. But for the most part, reporters were reporting generally dry, windy, hot conditions for last week.
3: She anticipates producers will be busy again this week with seeding and post-seeding activities on the agenda. And that's the Agribusiness Report. A reminder that you can catch Sask Ag Today with me right after the noon news each weekday here on 620 CKRM.
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2: Now from the Harvard Media Sports Cage, here's 620 CKRM Sports. The Regina Red Sox are back at Curry Field tonight, looking to get back in the win column after a heartbreaking 11-10 loss to Saskatoon earlier this week. The defending WCBL champions host the Medicine Hat Mavericks as they continue a busy stretch of games early in the season. On the ice, Game 2 of the Stanley Cup Final is underway in Carolina. The Hurricanes are trying to bounce back after dropping a wild 5-4 decision to the Vegas Golden Knights in the opener, while Vegas looks to grab a commanding 2-0 series lead before heading home. And on the diamond, the Toronto Blue Jays are currently in action against the Atlanta Braves, trying to avoid a series sweep after back-to-back losses. Atlanta has been one of baseball's hottest teams, winning 6 of its last 8 games heading into tonight's matchup. Meanwhile, the NBA Finals are just getting started after the New York Knicks struck first against San Antonio, with Game 2 set for tomorrow night. And that's your sports. Get the latest on your team delivered right to your phone with the Sports Cage Insider Report. 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
3: Heading into a relatively quiet finish to the work week with minor weather makers impacting the area into the weekend. By the weekend, we'll start to see a little bit of shower activity, but the chance of rain is going to be quite low at 30-40% both Saturday and Sunday. Our forecast details, we're looking for a partly cloudy sky tonight. Nighttime lows near 9 degrees. Light east to southeast winds. Chance of rain is low at 10%. Partly sunny, seasonably warm tomorrow. We head to 27 degrees Friday afternoon. East to southeast winds at 15 to 25. Shift southwesterly during the afternoon. Chance of precipitation is low at 20%. Partly cloudy Friday night, 13 degrees. South to southeast winds increase to 20 to 35. Chance of precipitation, 10%. Partly to mostly sunny, but there's a 40% chance of an afternoon shower on Saturday, warm with a high of 27. Spotty showers and thunderstorms Sunday, mainly in the afternoon with a high of 22. Sunny, 23 on Monday. With your 620 CKRM Precision Weather Forecast, I'm meteorologist Russ Murley.

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0: Thursday night, 620 ZKRM. I'm Evan Montgomery. Hope you're doing well. And we've been busy saluting Saskatchewan 4-H clubs. Today, we're talking Lamond Light Horse 4-H Club. 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They held their annual steak fry and member auction this past April. And there's still plenty more 4-H clubs to come. And coming up on June 12th, we're going to be doing a draw for some of these clubs to win tickets to Moonlight Movies for a complimentary movie and a popcorn. 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
12: A Croatian man demanded compensation. He found a dead mouse in a loaf of bread.
13: Ooh.
12: The man said that he started to feel uneasy or queasy shortly after he bit into his sandwich, but it was only when he cut off more slices of the bread that he found out that there was a baked mouse. And I'm not talking about a mouse that smoked weed. I am talking about a mouse, a rodent, that was baked into the bread. And the baker who had done the bread said that he really had no idea how that happened.
13: Maybe the mouse thought it was cheese toast.
12: Maybe.
13: What's next? Ratatouille made with real rats?

0: Wilkinson, 620 CKRM. I'm Evan Montgomery. Hope you're doing well. And I would be doing a lot better if every time I have a bowl of cereal. Do I have a bowl of cereal in the morning? Usually I don't. I like to have a bowl of cereal late at night when I'm feeling peckish. And then I put in all the milk I dream of. And then the next day, when everyone else in the family is wanting to utilize the milk, they go, there's barely any milk left. Like, it's my fault. I wasn't responsible. I can't help what I do late at night.
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0: Mark your calendars for the 33rd year of the Pilot Butte Rodeo, Friday, June 19th through Sunday the 21st at the Rodeo Grounds. 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
1: 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The greatest personalities in CKRM history, reunited for the station's 100th anniversary. And you're not just hearing their stories, you're sharing dinner with the icons you grew up with. 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

From the National Newsroom of the Canadian Press, I'm John Kennedy. Prime Minister Mark Carney is hoping to improve AI literacy, training, and trust in Canada through the nation's new AI strategy. Ottawa says it plans to make those improvements through free AI training and legislation, hoping to ease concerns among Canadians around surveillance pricing and chatbot safety. Speaking in Toronto today, Carney says Canada has a major AI adoption gap compared to other nations around the globe. The new strategy focuses on building AI trust as a key factor.

0: environmental impacts and that there's better ways to use the power. He says the project would use many times more power than a steel mill northeast of Winnipeg.
1: If we could do 100 Selkirk steel mills or a data center, which one is going to create more long-term benefits? Which one is going to create more happiness? Which one's going to create more jobs and careers and help more communities? Seems like there's other uses for the power.
0: The Vancouver-based Consensus Core Technologies says it doesn't require energy to be supplied by Manitoba Hydro and would provide millions of dollars in tax revenue. Ottawa is backtracking on a plan to change the review process for major projects, saying the proposed legislative changes will instead be introduced in the fall. Last month, the federal government released two discussion papers which proposed approving major projects before they're reviewed, while also suggesting to exempt certain projects from laws that are meant to protect species at risk. A public consultation period on the possible changes had originally been set to wrap up next week, but Ottawa has decided to extend the deadline to July 22nd. A Toronto-area lawyer accused of advising the murder of a federal witness in an alleged international drug smuggling ring will stay out on bail.
2: Lawyers for the Attorney General of Canada asked the Ontario Court of Appeal to order Deepak Paradkar's detention until his extradition hearing. The appeal court agreed to admit new evidence from the Crown and defense, including revised documents from U.S. authorities. But the court dismissed the Crown's application for review, finding no errors in the judge's approach and decision. Paradkar was one of several Canadians arrested in connection with one of the FBI's then most wanted fugitives, former Canadian Olympic athlete Ryan Wedding. Jason White, The Canadian Press, Toronto.
0: Donald Trump's efforts to get his name put on the Kennedy Center are being rolled back. The Washington Performing Arts Institution says it has begun removing references to the president after a federal judge ruled the change was illegal. Staff have been directed to use the venue's official name, the John F. Kennedy Center for the Performing Arts, on official documents. The dispute marks another legal setback for the president's broader push to reshape prominent Washington landmarks under his image during his second term. This is The Canadian Press. In sports, the Vegas Golden Knights are expected to have their full lineup for Game 2 of the Stanley Cup Final as they look to take a 2-0 lead in the best-of-seven series against the Carolina Hurricanes. Coach John Tortorella confirmed all players who took part in Game 1's victory are good to go. Forwards Mitch Marner and Mark Stone did not take part in the team's morning skate. The 2026 CFL season is underway. The Hamilton Tiger Cats are hosting the Montreal Alouettes in the opening game. It's a rematch of last year's East Division Final, which Montreal won before losing to Saskatchewan in the Grey Cup. Nick Taylor is in the hunt after the first round of the PGA Tour's Memorial Tournament in Dublin, Ohio. The golfer from Abbotsford, BC is one shot off the lead after the opening round at 4-under-68. England's Tommy Fleetwood and Americans Wyndham Clark, J.J. Spahn, and Ryan Gerard open with the 67. From the Canadian Press, I'm John Kennedy.
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1: 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Closure of the Strait of Hormuz is causing more grief for the farm industry, with all signs now pointing to a shortage of motor oils. Prices have already risen by as much as 35%, and farmers are advised to buy sooner than later. We have that story this week.
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3: Is changing. From the misuse of AI and the rise of deepfakes to the dangerous spread of misinformation, it's getting harder for Canadians to separate fact from fiction. That's why having a trustworthy news source is vital. 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
5: Heading into a relatively quiet finish to the work week with minor weather makers impacting the area into the weekend. By the weekend, we'll start to see a little bit of shower activity, but the chance of rain is going to be quite low at 30 to 40% both Saturday and Sunday. Our forecast details, we're looking for a partly cloudy sky tonight. Nighttime lows near 9 degrees, light east to southeast winds. Chance of rain is low at 10%. Partly sunny, seasonably warm tomorrow. We head to 27 degrees Friday afternoon. East to southeast winds at 15 to 25, shift southwesterly during the afternoon. Chance of precipitation is low at 20%. Partly cloudy Friday night, 13 degrees. South to southeast winds increase to 20 to 35. Chance of precipitation 10%. Partly to mostly sunny, but there's a 40% chance of an afternoon shower on Saturday. Warm with a high of 27. Spotty showers and thunderstorms Sunday, mainly in the afternoon with a high of 22. Sunny 23 on Monday. With your 620 CKRM Precision Weather Forecast, I'm meteorologist Russ Murley.

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2: In the summer of 1935, thousands of unemployed men rode freight trains eastward. 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I'm Ryan Young, and this is 100 years of CKRM. At the height of the Great Depression, federal relief camps paid men a meager 20 cents a day for grueling labor. 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When it entered Saskatchewan on June 4th, support grew. The largest group reached Regina on June 14th, camping at the exhibition grounds while leaders traveled to Ottawa. Their arrival drew national attention to the plight of the unemployed and put pressure on governments to reform relief programs. Within weeks, the failed negotiations would ignite the July 1st Regina riot, but the Trek's message had already sparked lasting change in how Canada treated workers. 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

0: 620 CKRM. I'm Evan Montgomery, and I think I might need to start taking ginkgo biloba. For the second time in as many weeks, I have locked my keys in the vehicle. Yes, yeah, I had a good 10-year stretch without doing it once. So, I don't know what's going on. It's fun because it creates activities. My wife went and to the house. Unfortunately, the spare keys were where they were supposed to be. And now the second time, it was more convenient because the spare keys were just right by the front door. So I was able to find them even quicker this time. And hopefully there will not be a third.
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1: Hey, it's Doug here from EB Power Sports in Assiniboia. Just want to wish everyone over at 620 CKRM a very happy 100th anniversary. Here's to another.

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From the National Newsroom of the Canadian Press, I'm John Kennedy. Prime Minister Mark Carney is hoping to improve AI literacy, training, and trust in Canada through the nation's new AI strategy. Ottawa says it plans to make those improvements through free AI training and legislation, hoping to ease concerns among Canadians around surveillance pricing and chatbot safety. Speaking in Toronto today, Carney says Canada has a major AI adoption gap compared to other nations around the globe. The new strategy focuses on building AI trust as a key factor, with a $2.3 billion price tag attached to the plan. Manitoba Premier Wab Kanu says

0: in a steel mill northeast of Winnipeg.
1: If we could do 100 Selkirk steel mills or a data center, which one is going to create more long-term benefits? Which one is going to create more happiness? Which one's going to create more jobs and careers and have more communities? Seems like there's other uses for the power.
0: The Vancouver-based Consensus Core Technologies says it doesn't require energy to be supplied by Manitoba Hydro and would provide millions of dollars in tax revenue. Ottawa is backtracking on a plan to change the review process for major projects, saying the proposed legislative changes will instead be introduced in the fall. Last month, the federal government released two discussion papers which proposed approving major projects before they're reviewed, while also suggesting to exempt certain projects from laws that are meant to protect species at risk. A public consultation period on the possible changes had originally been set to wrap up next week, but Ottawa has decided to extend the deadline to July 22nd. A Toronto-area lawyer accused of advising the murder of a federal witness in an alleged international drug smuggling ring will stay out on bail.
2: Lawyers for the Attorney General of Canada asked the Ontario Court of Appeal to order Deepak Paradkar's detention until his extradition hearing. The appeal court agreed to admit new evidence from the Crown and defense, including revised documents from U.S. authorities. But the court dismissed the Crown's application for review, finding no errors in the judge's approach and decision. Paradkar was one of several Canadians arrested in connection with one of the FBI's then most wanted fugitives, former Canadian Olympic athlete Ryan Wedding. Jason White, The Canadian Press, Toronto.
0: Donald Trump's efforts to get his name put on the Kennedy Center are being rolled back. The Washington Performing Arts Institution says it has begun removing references to the president after a federal judge ruled the change was illegal. Staff have been directed to use the venue's official name, the John F. Kennedy Center for the Performing Arts, on official documents. The dispute marks another legal setback for the president's broader push to reshape prominent Washington landmarks under his image during his second term. This is The Canadian Press. In sports, the Vegas Golden Knights are expected to have their full lineup for Game 2 of the Stanley Cup Final as they look to take a 2-0 lead in the best-of-seven series against the Carolina Hurricanes. Coach John Tortorella confirmed all players who took part in Game 1's victory are good to go. Forwards Mitch Marner and Mark Stone did not take part in the team's morning skate. The 2026 CFL season is underway. The Hamilton Tiger Cats are hosting the Montreal Alouettes in the opening game. It's a rematch of last year's East Division Final, which Montreal won before losing to Saskatchewan in the Grey Cup. Nick Taylor is in the hunt after the first round of the PGA Tour's Memorial Tournament in Dublin, Ohio. The golfer from Abbotsford, BC is one shot off the lead after the opening round at 4-under-68. England's Tommy Fleetwood and American's Wyndham Clark, J.J. Spahn, and Ryan Gerrard open with the 67. From the Canadian Press, I'm John Kennedy.
3: 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The greatest personalities in CKRM history, reunited for the station's 100th anniversary. 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
8: Heading into a relatively quiet finish to the work week with minor weather makers impacting the area into the weekend. By the weekend, we'll start to see a little bit of shower activity, but the chance of rain is going to be quite low at 30 to 40% both Saturday and Sunday. Our forecast details, we're looking for a partly cloudy sky tonight. Nighttime lows near 9 degrees, light east to southeast winds. Chance of rain is low at 10%. Partly sunny, seasonably warm tomorrow. We head to 27 degrees Friday afternoon. East to southeast winds at 15 to 25, shift southwesterly during the afternoon. Chance of precipitation is low at 20%. Partly cloudy Friday night, 13 degrees. South to southeast winds increase to 20 to 35. Chance of precipitation 10%. Partly to mostly sunny, but there's a 40% chance of an afternoon shower on Saturday. Warm with a high of 27. Spotty showers and thunderstorms Sunday, mainly in the afternoon with a high of 22. Sunny 23 on Monday. With your 620 CKRM Precision Weather Forecast, I'm meteorologist Russ Murley.
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0: sits patient.
1: That very song was featured on the soundtrack of a 1982 film by the name of The Soldier, which I have never heard of. It stars Ken Wall as the title character, a covert CIA agent assigned to eliminate renegade KGB agents that have threatened to detonate a dirty bomb. Sounds very thrilling, and I'm very curious how Fool-Hearted Memory plays into the film.

0: Christmas. 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People are making cookies left, right, and center. And sometimes, if you're really on the ball, you make them, you know, November. You save them up so they're ready for Christmas. So they go in the freezer. You got Ziploc bags. You got Tupperware containers. All these cookies waiting for Christmas. And then you take them out. But maybe a bag slips through the cracks. Maybe there is still a bag of gingerbread or shortbread still in that freezer. And then maybe, let's say it's June 3rd, June 4th, and you go down to the freezer. You find the old Christmas cookies still in the freezer, and you eat them straight out of the bag, still nice and cold, and they are phenomenal.
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0: 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Sound good? 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There'll also be opportunities to enter around Southern Saskatchewan, so be listening to find out where. The grand prize giveaway takes place this July at Ag in Motion, and we'd like to thank our sponsors, McBids, Borgo Tillage Tools, Johnston's Grain, and Pattison Liquid Systems with the 620 CKRM and Kloss Germany Trip Giveaway.
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4: Hi, this is Bunch from Ogemaw. The Silly Bunch came 3 years in a row to play hockey in Ogemaw, and I would say it'd be in the early 80s. And one time, I know Metro and a couple of them came out to play hockey in ladies' dresses, and we thought that was pretty fun.
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From the National Newsroom of the Canadian Press, I'm John Kennedy. Ottawa's new artificial intelligence strategy includes helping build an alternative to American big tech. The long-awaited AI strategy includes free training for all Canadians, as well as legislation to tackle safety and privacy concerns. It also points to Ottawa's work on building international agreements related to AI and promises to expand a sovereign technology alliance it launched with Germany in February. Prime Minister Mark Carney says the goal is to offer an alternative to U.S. big tech. And notes Canada is one of only a few countries with a large language model of its own. Directors Guild of Canada National Executive Director Alistair Hepburn doesn't believe that taxpayer funding is a substitute for

0: funding an absolute substitute for a sustainable framework that requires all the participants in the marketplace to contribute. Because that feels like two very different policy approaches.
1: The DGC is part of a creativity industry slamming the government on the move to dismantle CanCon obligations for streamers. Child killer Alan Schuenborn has been granted a conditional discharge, and a spokesperson for the family of his victims calls it baffling. Schuenborn was found not criminally responsible for the first-degree murders of his three children at their Merritt, BC home in 2008. He'll now report to a psychiatric clinic and live under supervision, but must return to the Coquitlam, BC Forensic Psychiatric Hospital if ordered to do so. A family spokesperson worries that Schuenborn's violent tendencies and unwillingness to participate in drug and alcohol counseling could pose a risk to the public. Mayors of Canada's big cities say fixing homelessness should be considered a nation-building project by Ottawa, just as major infrastructure and energy ventures are. The Federation of Canadian Municipalities' Big City Mayors Caucus is calling on Ottawa to spend $3.5 billion per year to address the issue. Mayor of Montreal, Soraya Martinez-Ferrada, says it's an issue seen in downtowns across the country and will only be solved if governments work together.
2: When governments work together, we get results. Ending homelessness will not be simple. It is not simple. It's very complex. But it needs effort, and it needs effort that are coordinated within our governments.
1: The Federal Housing Minister Gregor Robertson's office says it agrees that all levels of government need to work together to tackle the issue, and that a number of federal programs designed to address homelessness have shown positive results so far. This is the Canadian Press. In sports, the Hamilton Tiger Cats had quite the surprise for Brandon Banks. The Ticats announced that Banks, the CFL's outstanding player in 2019, will be inducted into the Canadian Football Hall of Fame this fall. It came during a stoppage in play in the second quarter of the 26th season opener between Hamilton and Montreal's Alouettes. The Los Angeles Chargers agreed to terms with first-round draft pick and Ottawa native Akir Mezidor. The outside linebacker from Miami was the 22nd pick overall in the first round of the NFL draft. Casey Schmidt homered on the game's first pitch. Eric Haas hit the Giants' fifth grand slam in a 17-game span as they opened a 9-run lead, and San Francisco beat the Milwaukee Brewers 12-9 in a 4-game split. The Giants' 5 grand slams in 17 games is the shortest span in team history. They hit 5 over 23 games from April 14th to May 10th in 1970. From the Canadian Press, I'm John Kennedy.
3: I'm guessing you've spent time with CKRM over the years. Those voices weren't just people on your radio. They were part of Saskatchewan. The ones who made you laugh when you needed it, kept you informed when everything was changing, and turned ordinary moments into memories. And now, something rare is about to happen. For one night only, those voices are coming back together. Not on air, not in clips, in the same room, in the same place. The greatest personalities in CKRM history, reunited for the station's 100th anniversary. And you're not just hearing their stories, you're sharing dinner with the icons you grew up with. Don't miss 100 years in one night, Saturday, July 18th at the Conexus Arts Center. 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
2: Heading into a relatively quiet finish to the work week with minor weather makers impacting the area into the weekend. By the weekend, we'll start to see a little bit of shower activity, but the chance of rain is going to be quite low at 30 to 40% both Saturday and Sunday. Our forecast details, we're looking for a partly cloudy sky tonight. Nighttime lows near 9 degrees, light east to southeast winds. Chance of rain is low at 10%. Partly sunny, seasonably warm tomorrow. We head to 27 degrees Friday afternoon. East to southeast winds at 15 to 25, shift southwesterly during the afternoon. Chance of precipitation is low at 20%. Partly cloudy Friday night, 13 degrees. South to southeast winds increase to 20 to 35. Chance of precipitation 10%. Partly to mostly sunny, but there's a 40% chance of an afternoon shower on Saturday. Warm with a high of 27. Spotty showers and thunderstorms Sunday, mainly in the afternoon with a high of 22. Sunny 23 on Monday. With your 620 CKRM Precision Weather Forecast, I'm meteorologist Russ Murley.

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0: 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Text us whatever you want, but if you want to win a $40 gift card at Crawford's No Frills, text us the word burgers. Text that into 306-936-6262. Next Friday, we'll do a draw, and you could be a winner. That's all there is to it. Simple. B-U-R-G-E-R-S. If you've entered with a previous keyword, well, now's your chance to give it another spin, and you could be our winner just like Barbara from Regina, our most recent winner, texted in the word and won a gift card. Burgers. B-U-R-G-E-R-S to 306-936-6262.
1: In the summer of 1935, thousands of unemployed men rode freight trains eastward. Their journey changed Canada. I'm Ryan Young, and this is 100 Years of CKRM. At the height of the Great Depression, federal relief camps paid men a meager 20 cents a day for grueling labor. Fed up, more than 1,000 workers left the camps in BC in early June 1935, launching what became known as the On to Ottawa Trek. As the trains rumbled across the prairies, people gathered trackside to offer food and cheer. When it entered Saskatchewan on June 4th, support grew. The largest group reached Regina on June 14th, camping at the exhibition grounds while leaders traveled to Ottawa. Their arrival drew national attention to the plight of the unemployed and put pressure on governments to reform relief programs. Within weeks, the failed negotiations would ignite the July 1st Regina riot. But the Trek's message had already sparked lasting change in how Canada treated workers. Read more at sastoday.ca and 620ckrm.com. With 100 years of CKRM, I'm Ryan Young.
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0: very happy National Cheese Day. Let me regale you with my cheese-related stories, including, as a youth, I mostly only liked processed cheese slices, as you may know them, Kraft Singles, the store brand, you know what I'm talking about, with the plastic. I knew them exclusively as clean cheese. That is what I was called growing up. I guess it was clean because it was just there. I don't know why, but for the longest time, that was my cheese of choice until my great aunt's funeral, after there was a meat and cheese at room temperature, and I fell in love with blocks of room temperature cheddar cheese. And since then, it's been a wild cheese-filled ride.
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7: Harry Nias, number one, the legend, Willie Cole, and Bruce Axelson. I think of those three guys just from over the years. I've worked at Capital GMC for 26 years, and CKRM and Harvard have been a huge part of what we've done in the city of Regina and the province of Saskatchewan.
8: Celebrating 100 years. See?

From the National Newsroom of the Canadian Press, I'm John Kennedy. Ottawa's new AI strategy is aiming to create new jobs for young people. The federal government says the new national strategy will take a pro-worker approach as it aims to increase AI adoption, literacy, trust, and training. The strategy promises to create up to 90,000 AI-related jobs for young Canadians and up to 250,000 new jobs through AI adoption by 2031. The government says it also intends to put $500 million

0: 13% contributions.
1: $600 million, you know, thumbs up, right? Like, that's good. And nobody in this industry is going to say that that support is unwelcome, but it's, is taxpayer funding an absolute substitute for a sustainable framework that, that requires all the participants in the marketplace to contribute? Because that feels like two very different policy approaches.
0: The GGC is part of the creative industry, slamming the government on the move to dismantle CanCon obligations for streamers. A Toronto area lawyer accused of advising the murder of a federal witness in an alleged drug international smuggling ring will stay out on bail.
2: Lawyers for the Attorney General of Canada asked the Ontario Court of Appeal to order Deepak Paradkar's detention until his extradition hearing. The appeal court agreed to admit new evidence from the Crown and defense, including revised documents from U.S. authorities. But the court dismissed the Crown's application for review, finding no errors in the judge's approach and decision. Paradkar was one of several Canadians arrested in connection with one of the FBI's then most wanted fugitives, former Canadian Olympic athlete Ryan Wedding. Jason White, The Canadian Press, Toronto.
0: Treaty chiefs representing First Nations across Western Canada say they are willing to carry out acts of civil disobedience if necessary to fight Alberta Premier Danielle Smith's separation vote. Treaty 8 Grand Chief Trevor Mercedes says Smith needs to put a stop to the upcoming referendum on the matter without a full consultation and consent from Treaty 8 First Nations.
3: The courts have determined time and time again other rights. Yet we have a premier that seems to think that all our rights don't matter, that treaty rights don't matter, that our people don't matter.
0: Smith has said that she supports the province staying in Canada, but that Albertans deserve the opportunity to go to the ballot box and resolve the long-running debate over its role in Confederation. This is The Canadian Press. In sports, the Los Angeles Chargers agreed to terms with first-round draft pick and Ottawa native Akir Mezidor. The outside linebacker from Miami was the 22nd pick overall in the first round of the NFL draft. Casey Schmidt homered on the game's first pitch. Eric Haas hit the Giants' fifth grand slam in a 17-game span as they opened a 9-run lead, and San Francisco beat the Milwaukee Brewers 12-9 in a 4-game split. The Giants' 5 grand slams in 17 games is the shortest span in team history. They hit 5 over 23 games from April 14th to May 10th in 1970. The Hamilton Tiger Cats had quite the surprise for Brandon Banks. The Tie Cats announced that Banks, the CFL's outstanding player in 2019, will be inducted into the Canadian Football Hall of Fame this fall. It came during a stoppage in play in the second quarter of the 26th season opener between Hamilton and Montreal's Alouettes. From the Canadian Press, I'm John Kennedy.
4: 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This is just 620 CKRM's way of recognizing and saluting the ag leaders of tomorrow. 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

0: Saturday, Heavy Horse Pull at 9:30, Parade at 10. Saturday and Sunday, Chariots at 11, Rodeo at 12:30, then Chuck Wagons. And Saturday, Bud Light Cabaret with Foxworthy and Third Degree Burns. Tickets at the Tap, Domo and Broncos Pub and Grill in Pima Butte, Cross Country Foods in Belgoni, and Ice House Liquor Store in White City.
1: 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They say that patience is a virtue, but there's one more week to wait before the Saskatchewan Roughriders kick off the regular season. Roster is set, the team is ready. Are you? Don't miss the latest green and white news from our team. The Riders will raise their championship banner and open the season on June 13th when they take on the BC Lions, and we'll take you inside the matchup. It's the local sports you care about at sportscage.com.
2: Heading into a relatively quiet finish to the work week with minor weather makers impacting the area into the weekend. By the weekend, we'll start to see a little bit of shower activity, but the chance of rain is going to be quite low at 30 to 40% both Saturday and Sunday. Our forecast details, we're looking for a partly cloudy sky tonight. Nighttime lows near 9 degrees, light east to southeast winds. Chance of rain is low at 10%. Partly sunny, seasonably warm tomorrow. We head to 27 degrees Friday afternoon. East to southeast winds at 15 to 25, shift southwesterly during the afternoon. Chance of precipitation is low at 20%. Partly cloudy Friday night, 13 degrees. South to southeast winds increase to 20 to 35. Chance of precipitation 10%. Partly to mostly sunny, but there's a 40% chance of an afternoon shower on Saturday. Warm with a high of 27. Spotty showers and thunderstorms Sunday, mainly in the afternoon with a high of 22. Sunny 23 on Monday. With your 620 CKRM Precision Weather Forecast, I'm meteorologist Russ Murley.

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2: John Simpson, I've been a big fan of CKRM ever since I was 5 years old. I remember an awful lot of your announcers like Greg Kodowich and David Bass and Paul Greer. 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Happy 100th birthday, CKRM.
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6: 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The hot weather has finally arrived across Saskatchewan, and hockey might be the last thing on your mind right now, but for SJHL teams and some hopeful young players, it's one of the most exciting times of the year. The SJHL's annual general meeting and draft is just around the corner, with the schedule for the 2026-27 season also set to be unveiled. It's all part of the countdown to another exciting season of SJHL hockey, the local sports you care about at sportscage.com.
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2: 620

From the National Newsroom of the Canadian Press, I'm John Kennedy. Ottawa's new artificial intelligence strategy is aiming to close what it calls Canada's AI adoption gap through training, investment, and new rules. The plan promises free AI literacy programs, protections against the misuse of personal data, and measures to improve trust in chatbots and AI-generated content. The federal government says the strategy includes $2.3 billion in new and expanded funding. Opposition parties argue that the strategy lacks detail on privacy, safety, and the impact of AI on jobs. Manitoba Premier Wab Kanoo says a massive artificial intelligence data center project southeast of Winnipeg will not go ahead. Kanoo says you have to balance the sheer size of the project, the energy it consumes, and the impact on the environment, noting that there's

0: taking a people-first approach to AI.
1: We're in an interesting moment where I think it's very clear AI is transforming our economy and our society, but I think Manitobans want that to happen in a way where AI serves us, and we're not servants to AI.
0: The Vancouver-based company behind the planned project says it's reviewing the premier's comments and looks forward to a robust engagement process with the government. Canada's film and television sector is warning that Ottawa's policy shift on streaming could weaken the future of Canadian content. Industry groups are criticizing the government's move to revisit rules that would require foreign streamers to invest more in Canadian programming. Ottawa argues that the change is aimed at preventing higher costs for consumers. Producers, writers, and performers say the burden is instead being shifted from global streaming giants to the taxpayers. A Toronto-area lawyer accused of advising the murder of a federal witness in an alleged international drug smuggling ring will stay out on bail.
2: Lawyers for the Attorney General of Canada asked the Ontario Court of Appeal to order Deepak Paradkar's detention until his extradition hearing. The appeal court agreed to admit new evidence from the Crown and defense, including revised documents from U.S. authorities. But the court dismissed the Crown's application for review, finding no errors in the judge's approach and decision. Jason White, The Canadian Press, Toronto.
0: Nearly 5 years after a Muslim family in Ontario was killed, a national group is now urging Ottawa to follow through on past recommendations to fight Islamophobia. Canadian Muslim Healthcare Network advocate Afnan Kade says the federal government has to fully commit to combating Islamophobia.
3: We're not making an emotional plea today. We are delivering a clinical demand for systemic intervention.
0: Statistics Canada shows overall reports of hate crimes in Canada nearly tripled between 2018 and 2024, due in part to significant increases in Islamophobia and anti-Semitism. From the Canadian Press, this is the Canadian Press. In sports, Kelsey Mitchell scored 11 straight points during a third quarter run and finished with 25 points to help the defending Commissioner's Cup champion Indiana Fever open this season's tournament with an 83-71 victory over the Atlanta Dream. Aaliyah Boston added 19 points, 7 rebounds, and 3 blocks, while Caitlin Clark had 17 points, 8 assists, and 7 rebounds. U.S. President Donald Trump is a longtime New York Knicks fan and says he plans to attend the NBA Finals game at Madison Square Garden next week at the invitation of the team's owner. Seth Jarvis scored on a power play in overtime after Carolina erased a deficit in regulation only to give up a late trying goal, and the Hurricanes beat the Vegas Golden Knights 4-3 in Game 2 of the Stanley Cup Final on Thursday night. Game 3 goes Saturday in Las Vegas. There's now a guarantee that the series will return to Raleigh for Game 5 next week. From the Canadian Press, I'm John Kennedy.
4: 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The greatest personalities in CKRM history, reunited for the station's 100th anniversary. And you're not just hearing their stories, you're sharing dinner with the icons you grew up with. 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

0: 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The hot weather has finally arrived across Saskatchewan, and hockey might be the last thing on your mind right now, but for SJHL teams and some hopeful young players, it's one of the most exciting times of the year. The SJHL's annual general meeting and draft is just around the corner, with the schedule for the 2026-27 season also set to be unveiled. It's all part of the countdown to another exciting season of SJHL hockey, the local sports you care about at sportscage.com.
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2: Heading into a relatively quiet finish to the work week with minor weather makers impacting the area into the weekend. By the weekend, we'll start to see a little bit of shower activity, but the chance of rain is going to be quite low at 30 to 40% both Saturday and Sunday. Our forecast details, we're looking for a partly cloudy sky tonight. Nighttime lows near 9 degrees, light east to southeast winds. Chance of rain is low at 10%. Partly sunny, seasonably warm tomorrow. We head to 27 degrees Friday afternoon. East to southeast winds at 15 to 25, shift southwesterly during the afternoon. Chance of precipitation is low at 20%. Partly cloudy Friday night, 13 degrees. South to southeast winds increase to 20 to 35. Chance of precipitation 10%. Partly to mostly sunny, but there's a 40% chance of an afternoon shower on Saturday. Warm with a high of 27. Spotty showers and thunderstorms Sunday, mainly in the afternoon with a high of 22. Sunny 23 on Monday. With your 620 CKRM Precision Weather Forecast, I'm meteorologist Russ Murley.

0: 620 CKRM celebrates 100 years. And Jay Sullivan, the son of former CKRM great Sully, shares a childhood memory.
1: Probably one of the greatest memories. My dad used to own what's now Subway-sized Christmas tree lot for maybe a few months. And my dad inside traded that lot for the house my parents lived in. So Vanderbilt ended up having a great run with the Christmas tree lot. The legends that I got to see, perform, and be with when these guys are having as much fun as they are working, right?
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0: Saskatchewan.
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1: I'm guessing you've spent time with CKRM over the years. 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They were part of Saskatchewan, the ones who made you laugh when you needed it, kept you informed when everything was changing, and turned ordinary moments into memories. And now, something rare is about to happen. For one night only, those voices are coming back together. Not on air, not in clips, in the same room, in the same place. The greatest personalities in CKRM history, reunited for the station's 100th anniversary. And you're not just hearing their stories, you're sharing dinner with the icons you grew up with. 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

0: From the National Newsroom of the Canadian Press, I'm Rob Westgate. Treaty chiefs representing First Nations across the West say they are willing to carry out acts of civil disobedience, if necessary, to fight Alberta Premier Danielle Smith's separation vote. Treaty 8 Grand Chief Trevor Mercredi says Smith needs to put a stop to the upcoming referendum on the matter without full consultation and consent from Treaty 8 First Nations.
1: The courts have determined time and time again our rights. Yet we have a premier that seems to think that all our rights don't matter, that treaty rights don't matter, that our people don't matter.
0: Smith has said that she supports the province staying in Canada, but that Albertans deserve the opportunity to go to the ballot box and resolve the long-running debate over its role in Confederation. Now, next door to British Columbia, where Jordan Keeley, an independent member of BC's legislature, says he is innocent of the accusation of sexual assault against him and will prove it in court.
2: The BC Prosecution Service released a statement saying Keeley had been charged with sexual assault for allegations that date back to before he was elected in October 2024. The service says the alleged

0: was appointed to oversee the case after an investigation by the RCMP. Terry Theodore, The Canadian Press, Vancouver.
1: Now south of the border we go as the Trump administration targets Cuba's president with new sanctions.
2: The United States has imposed sanctions on Cuba's president Miguel Díaz-Canel, along with four other individuals, including Alejandro Castro Espín, the son of former President Raúl Castro. Trump has ratcheted up talk of a regime change in Cuba after pledging to conduct a friendly takeover of the country if its leadership did not open its economy to American investment and kick out U.S. adversaries. Secretary of State Marco Rubio has said Trump's preference is to reach a deal with the island's socialist leadership, but has said he is doubtful the U.S. can reach a diplomatic resolution with the island's current government. I'm Lisa Dwyer.
1: And finally, the finishing touches are being applied to the Toronto Stadium set to host the FIFA World Cup. Don Hardman, Executive Director, Stadium and Venue Management, FIFA 26 Canada, says preparations are on track for next week's opening.
3: The fence line is in place. The scanners are in place. So we're really happy about where we're at in advance. You know, we kick off open gates 11 o'clock next Friday, so we're going to be good to go. The pitch has been quiet, no football on it since the 10th of May, so the team here at MLSC has done a great job to get that pitch top-notch.
1: The venue, normally called BMO Field, will host six games during the tournament, including Canada's first against Bosnia-Herzegovina. This is the Canadian Press. In sports, starting off with the Stanley Cup Final with the Carolina Hurricanes downing the Golden Knights 4-3 in overtime. The seven-game series now tied at a game apiece. Game 3 is set for Saturday in Las Vegas. Now onto the diamond, where Chad Dallas allowed one run in 3 2/3 innings in his Major League debut, combining with five other Toronto pitchers on a four-hitter as the Blue Jays beat Chris Sale and the Atlanta Braves 7-2, ending a four-game losing streak. The CFL is back in action with the Montreal Alouettes defeating the Hamilton Tiger Cats 30-27 in overtime, giving credit to Jose Maltos Diaz and his timely 17-yard field goal for the win. And finally, from the NFL, the Los Angeles Chargers agree to terms with first-round draft pick and Ottawa native Akeem Mezidor. The outside linebacker from Miami was the 22nd pick overall in the first round of the NFL draft. From the Canadian Press, I'm Rob Westgate.
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0: 620 CKRM celebrates 100 years, and Kevin Gallant, former voice of the Regina Pats on CKRM, shares a memory.
1: We would pick the junior broadcaster. He'd come up and join us for the hockey game. And we always, for I think 6 years, had a junior broadcaster join Bob Huber and I in the broadcast booth. And we had a lot of fun doing that. And I thought it was an awesome promotion.
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0: From the National Newsroom of the Canadian Press, I'm Rob Westgate. Treaty chiefs representing First Nations across the West say they are willing to carry out acts of civil disobedience, if necessary, to fight Alberta Premier Danielle Smith's separation vote. Treaty 8 Grand Chief Trevor Mercredi says Smith needs to put a stop to the upcoming referendum on the matter without full consultation and consent from Treaty 8 First Nations.
1: The courts have determined time and time again our rights. Yet we have a premier that seems to think that all our rights don't matter, that treaty rights don't matter, that our people don't matter.
0: Smith has said that she supports the province staying in Canada, but that Albertans deserve the opportunity to go to the ballot box and resolve the long-running debate over its role in Confederation. Now, next door to British Columbia, where Jordan Keeley, an independent member of BC's legislature, says he is innocent of the accusation of sexual assault against him and will prove it in court.
2: The BC Prosecution Service released a statement saying Keeley had been charged with sexual assault for allegations that date back to before he was elected in October 2024. The service says the alleged offenses occurred between January 1st and September 20th of that year in Fort St. John. Keeley's statement says he will continue to advocate for his constituents and the region. The service says a special prosecutor was appointed to oversee the case after an investigation by the RCMP.

0: Espín, the son of former President Raúl Castro. Trump has ratcheted up talk of a regime change in Cuba after pledging to conduct a friendly takeover of the country if its leadership did not open its economy to American investment and kick out U.S. adversaries. Secretary of State Marco Rubio has said Trump's preference is to reach a deal with the island's socialist leadership, but has said he is doubtful the U.S. can reach a diplomatic resolution with the island's current government. I'm Lisa Dwyer.
1: And finally, the finishing touches are being applied to the Toronto Stadium set to host the FIFA World Cup. Don Hardman, Executive Director, Stadium and Venue Management, FIFA 26 Canada, says preparations are on track for next week's opening.
2: The fence line is in place. The scanners are in place. So we're really happy about where we're at in advance. You know, we kick off open gates 11 o'clock next Friday, so we're going to be good to go. The pitch has been quiet, no football on it since the 10th of May, so the team here at MLSC has done a great job to get that pitch top-notch.
1: The venue, normally called BMO Field, will host six games during the tournament, including Canada's first against Bosnia-Herzegovina. This is the Canadian Press. In sports, starting off with the Stanley Cup Final with the Carolina Hurricanes downing the Golden Knights 4-3 in overtime. The seven-game series now tied at a game apiece. Game 3 is set for Saturday in Las Vegas. Now onto the diamond, where Chad Dallas allowed one run in 3 2/3 innings in his Major League debut, combining with five other Toronto pitchers on a four-hitter as the Blue Jays beat Chris Sale and the Atlanta Braves 7-2, ending a four-game losing streak. The CFL is back in action with the Montreal Alouettes defeating the Hamilton Tiger Cats 30-27 in overtime, giving credit to Jose Maltos Diaz and his timely 17-yard field goal for the win. And finally, from the NFL, the Los Angeles Chargers agree to terms with first-round draft pick and Ottawa native Akeem Mezidor. The outside linebacker from Miami was the 22nd pick overall in the first round of the NFL draft. From the Canadian Press, I'm Rob Westgate.
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1: 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I just want to congratulate CKRM on 100 years of being in business. Been a great partner for Anchor advertising in the Saskatchewan area. 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
1: I'm guessing you've spent time with CKRM over the years. Those voices weren't just people on your radio. They were part of Saskatchewan. The ones who made you laugh when you needed it, kept you informed when everything was changing, and turned ordinary moments into memories. And now, something rare is about to happen. For one night only, those voices are coming back together. Not on air, not in clips, in the same room, in the same place. The greatest personalities in CKRM history, reunited for the station's 100th anniversary. And you're not just hearing their stories, you're sharing dinner with the icons you grew up with. Don't miss 100 years in one night, Saturday, July 18th at the Conexus Arts Center. 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
1: Yes, we listened to Willie in the Morning and the Flea Market. 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I still chuckle at the flea market.
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0: From the National Newsroom of the Canadian Press, I'm Rob Westgate. Treaty chiefs representing First Nations across the West say they are willing to carry out acts of civil disobedience, if necessary, to fight Alberta Premier Danielle Smith's separation vote. Treaty 8 Grand Chief Trevor Mercredi says Smith needs to put a stop to the upcoming referendum on the matter without full consultation and consent from Treaty 8 First Nations.
1: The courts have determined time and time again other rights. Yet we have a premier that seems to think that all our rights don't matter, that treaty rights don't matter, that our people don't matter.
0: Smith has said that she supports the province staying in Canada, but that Albertans deserve the opportunity to go to the ballot box and resolve the long-running debate over its role in Confederation. Now, next door to British Columbia, where Jordan Keeley, an independent member of BC's legislature, says he is innocent of the accusation of sexual assault against him and will prove it in court.
2: The BC Prosecution Service released a statement saying Keeley had been charged with sexual assault for allegations that date back to before he was elected in October 2024. The service says the alleged offenses occurred between January 1st and September 20th of that year in Fort St. John. Keeley's statement says he will continue to advocate for his constituents and the region. The service says a special prosecutor was appointed to oversee the case after an investigation by the RCMP. Terry Theodore, The Canadian Press, Vancouver.
0: Now south of the border we go as the Trump administration targets Cuba's president with new sanctions.
3: The United States has imposed sanctions on Cuba's President Miguel Díaz-Canel, along with four other individuals, including Alejandro Castro Espín, the son of former President Raúl Castro. Trump has ratcheted up talk of a regime change.

0: in Cuba after pledging to conduct a friendly takeover of the country if its leadership did not open its economy to American investment and kick out U.S. adversaries. Secretary of State Marco Rubio has said Trump's preference is to reach a deal with the island's socialist leadership, but has said he is doubtful the U.S. can reach a diplomatic resolution with the island's current government. I'm Lisa Dwyer.
1: And finally, the finishing touches are being applied to the Toronto Stadium set to host the FIFA World Cup. Don Hardman, Executive Director, Stadium and Venue Management, FIFA 26 Canada, says preparations are on track for next week's opening.
2: The fence line is in place. The scanners are in place. So we're really happy about where we're at in advance. You know, we kick off open gates 11 o'clock next Friday, so we're going to be good to go. The pitch has been quiet, no football on it since the 10th of May, so the team here at MLSC has done a great job to get that pitch top-notch.
1: The venue, normally called BMO Field, will host six games during the tournament, including Canada's first against Bosnia-Herzegovina. This is the Canadian Press. In sports, starting off with the Stanley Cup Final with the Carolina Hurricanes downing the Golden Knights 4-3 in overtime. The seven-game series now tied at a game apiece. Game 3 is set for Saturday in Las Vegas. Now onto the diamond, where Chad Dallas allowed one run in 3 2/3 innings in his Major League debut, combining with five other Toronto pitchers on a four-hitter as the Blue Jays beat Chris Sale and the Atlanta Braves 7-2, ending a four-game losing streak. The CFL is back in action with the Montreal Alouettes defeating the Hamilton Tiger Cats 30-27 in overtime, giving credit to Jose Maltos Diaz and his timely 17-yard field goal for the win. And finally, from the NFL, the Los Angeles Chargers agree to terms with first-round draft pick and Ottawa native Akeem Mezidor. The outside linebacker from Miami was the 22nd pick overall in the first round of the NFL draft. From the Canadian Press, I'm Rob Westgate.
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1: I'm guessing you've spent time with CKRM over the years. 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The greatest personalities in CKRM history, reunited for the station's 100th anniversary. And you're not just hearing their stories, you're sharing dinner with the icons you grew up with. 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

0: From the National Newsroom of the Canadian Press, I'm Rob Westgate. Treaty chiefs representing First Nations across the West say they are willing to carry out acts of civil disobedience, if necessary, to fight Alberta Premier Danielle Smith's separation vote. Treaty 8 Grand Chief Trevor Mercredi says Smith needs to put a stop to the upcoming referendum on the matter without full consultation and consent from Treaty 8 First Nations.
1: The courts have determined time and time again our rights. Yet we have a premier that seems to think that all our rights don't matter, that treaty rights don't matter, that our people don't matter.
0: Smith has said that she supports the province staying in Canada, but that Albertans deserve the opportunity to go to the ballot box and resolve the long-running debate over its role in Confederation. Now, next door to British Columbia, where Jordan Keeley, an independent member of BC's legislature, says he is innocent of the accusation of sexual assault against him and will prove it in court.
2: The BC Prosecution Service released a statement saying Keeley had been charged with sexual assault for allegations that date back to before he was elected in October 2024. The service says the alleged offenses occurred between January 1st and September 20th of that year in Fort St. John. Keeley's statement says he will continue to advocate for his constituents and the region. The service says a special prosecutor was appointed to oversee the case after an investigation by the RCMP. Terry Theodore, The Canadian Press, Vancouver.
0: Now south of the border we go as the Trump administration targets Cuba's president with new sanctions.
3: The United States has imposed sanctions on Cuba's President Miguel Díaz-Canel, along with four other individuals, including Alejandro Castro Espín, the son of former President Raúl Castro. Trump has ratcheted up talk of a regime change in Cuba after pledging to conduct a friendly takeover of the country if its leadership did not open its economy to American investment and kick out U.S. adversaries. Secretary of State Marco Rubio has said Trump's preference is to reach a deal with the island's socialist leadership, but has said he is doubtful the U.S. can reach a diplomatic resolution with the island's current government. I'm Lisa Dwyer.
0: And finally, the finishing touches are being applied to the Toronto Stadium.

0: football on it since the 10th of May. So the team here at MLSC has done a great job to get that pitch top-notch.
1: The venue, normally called BMO Field, will host 6 games during the tournament, including Canada's first against Bosnia-Herzegovina. This is the Canadian Press. In sports, starting off with the Stanley Cup Final with the Carolina Hurricanes downing the Golden Knights 4-3 in overtime. The 7-game series now tied at a game apiece. Game 3 is set for Saturday in Las Vegas. Now onto the diamond, where Chad Dallas allowed 1 run in 3 2/3 innings in his Major League debut, combining with 5 other Toronto pitchers on a 4-hitter as the Blue Jays beat Chris Sale and the Atlanta Braves 7-2, ending a 4-game losing streak. The CFL is back in action with the Montreal Alouettes defeating the Hamilton Tiger Cats 30-27 in overtime, giving credit to Jose Maltos Diaz and his timely 17-yard field goal for the win. And finally, from the NFL, the Los Angeles Chargers agree to terms with first-round draft pick and Ottawa native Akeem Mezidor. The outside linebacker from Miami was the 22nd pick overall in the first round of the NFL draft. From the Canadian Press, I'm Rob Westgate.
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1: Darwin here from Echo Sound in Fort Cathal. 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
1: I'm guessing you've spent time with CKRM over the years. 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They were part of Saskatchewan, the ones who made you laugh when you needed it, kept you informed when everything was changing, and turned ordinary moments into memories. And now, something rare is about to happen. For one night only, those voices are coming back together. Not on air, not in clips, in the same room, in the same place. The greatest personalities in CKRM history, reunited for the station's 100th anniversary. And you're not just hearing their stories, you're sharing dinner with the icons you grew up with. 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

0: From the National Newsroom of the Canadian Press, I'm Rob Westgate. One of the federal Liberals' flagship affordability measures will land in the bank accounts of eligible Canadians starting today. First announced by Prime Minister Mark Carney in January, top-up payments for the Canada Groceries and Essentials benefit will now be heading your way. The program was previously called the GST-HST credit and is usually paid out on a quarterly basis to lower-income households to help them keep pace with the rising cost of living. Meanwhile, Canada's business community says a trade deal that lets most goods flow to the U.S. unimpeded by tariffs is the top goal as negotiators gear up for a review of the North American Free Trade Pact.
1: Despite being united on clearing those hurdles, corporate leaders disagree on how to get there, diverging on whether a quick and dirty deal or a wait-and-see approach offers the best path towards sustainability. On one side of the debate, associations representing manufacturers, steelmakers, and CEOs say the cloud of uncertainty hanging over North American trade has stifled capital investment, hurt bottom lines, and upped the urgency to lock in a new agreement. On the other side, many small business owners believe that the more time passes, the more pressure mounts on U.S. President Donald Trump to ink a deal as his popularity continues to sag amid rising gas prices in the run-up in the midterm elections. John Kennedy, The Canadian Press.
0: Statistics Canada is expected to release its labor market report for the month of May this morning.
2: Economists expect employers added 10,000 positions last month after a loss of nearly 18,000 jobs in April. They also expect the unemployment rate will remain the same at 6.9%. Economists have said the first few months of the year so far have been challenging for employers who are grappling with the conflict in the Middle East that has hiked prices of everyday goods and ongoing uncertainty with U.S. trade as the renewal deadline of the North American Free Trade Agreement nears in July. Michelle Zedekian, The Canadian Press.
0: Opposition politicians say the federal government's new AI strategy doesn't do enough to address concerns like privacy and safety. Deputy Conservative leader Melissa Lantzman says the strategy lacks detail, calling its announcement a lot of fanfare and hollow words from the podium.
3: I think Canadians are expecting real answers on safety, on security, on privacy, and on the future of AI in this country.
0: Prime Minister Mark Carney focused yesterday's announcement on building trust in AI and says the government plans to do that through free AI training and legislation, tackling concerns like surveillance pricing and chatbot safety. And finally, the U.S. Senate passed legislation funding the Trump administration's immigration enforcement agencies. That final vote coming after Republicans narrowly defeated multiple attempts to amend the bill to include a permanent ban of Donald Trump's settlement fund compensating allies who believe they've been politically persecuted. This is the Canadian Press. In sports, starting off with the Stanley Cup Final with the Carolina Hurricanes downing the Golden Knights 4-3 in overtime. The seven-game series now tied at a game apiece. Game 3 is set for Saturday in Las Vegas. Now onto the diamond where Chad Dallas allowed one run in 3 2/3 innings in his Major League debut, combining with five other Toronto pitchers on a four-hitter as the Blue Jays beat Chris Sale and the Atlanta Braves 7-2, ending a four-game losing streak. The CFL is back in action with the Montreal Alouettes defeating the Hamilton Tiger Cats 30-27 in overtime, giving credit to Jose Maltos Diaz and his timely 17-yard field goal for the win. And finally, from the NFL, the Los Angeles Chargers agree to terms with first-round draft pick and Ottawa native Akeem Mezidor. The outside linebacker from Miami was the 22nd pick overall in the first round of the NFL draft. From the Canadian Press, I'm Rob Westgate.
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1: In the summer of 1935, thousands of unemployed men rode freight trains eastward. Their journey changed Canada. I'm Ryan Young, and this is 100 years of CKRM. At the height of the Great Depression, federal relief camps paid men a meager 20 cents a day for grueling labor. Fed up, more than 1,000 workers left the camps in BC in early June 1935, launching what became known as the On to Ottawa Trek. As the trains rumbled across the prairies, people gathered trackside to offer food and cheer. When it entered Saskatchewan on June 4th, support grew. The largest group reached Regina on June 14th, camping at the exhibition grounds while leaders traveled to Ottawa. Their arrival drew national attention to the plight of the unemployed and put pressure on governments to reform relief programs. Within weeks, the failed negotiations would ignite the July 1st Regina riot, but the Trek's message had already sparked lasting change in how Canada treated workers. Read more at sastoday.ca and 620ckrm.com. With 100 years of CKRM, I'm Ryan Young.
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0: From the National Newsroom of the Canadian Press, I'm Rob Westgate. One of the federal Liberals' flagship affordability measures will land in the bank accounts of eligible Canadians starting today. First announced by Prime Minister Mark Carney in January, top-up payments for the Canada Groceries and Essentials benefit will now be heading your way. The program was previously called the GST-HST credit and is usually paid out on a quarterly basis to lower-income households to help them keep pace with the rising cost of living. Meanwhile, Canada's business community says a trade deal that lets most goods flow to the U.S. unimpeded by tariffs is the top goal as negotiators gear up for a review of the North American Free Trade Pact.
1: Despite being united on clearing those hurdles, corporate leaders disagree on how to get there, diverging on whether a quick and dirty deal or a wait-and-see approach offers the best path towards sustainability. On one side of the debate, associations representing manufacturers, steelmakers, and CEOs say the cloud of uncertainty hanging over North American trade has stifled capital investment, hurt bottom lines, and upped the urgency to lock in a new agreement. On the other side, many small business owners believe that the more time passes, the more pressure mounts on U.S. President Donald Trump to ink a deal as his popularity continues to sag amid rising gas prices in the run-up in the midterm elections. John Kennedy, The Canadian Press.
0: Statistics Canada is expected to release its labor market report for the month of May this morning.
2: Economists expect employers added 10,000 positions last month after a loss of nearly 18,000 jobs in April. They also expect the unemployment rate will remain the same at 6.9%. Economists have said the first few months of the year so far have been challenging for employers who are grappling with the conflict in the Middle East that has hiked prices of everyday goods and ongoing uncertainty with U.S. trade as the renewal deadline of the North American Free Trade Agreement nears in July. Michelle Zedekian, The Canadian Press.
0: Opposition politicians say the federal government's new AI strategy doesn't do enough to address concerns like privacy and safety. Deputy Conservative leader Melissa Lantzman says the strategy lacks detail, calling its announcement a lot of fanfare and hollow words from the podium.
3: I think Canadians are expecting real answers on safety, on security, on privacy, and on the future of AI in this country.
0: Prime Minister Mark Carney focused yesterday's announcement on building trust in AI and says the government plans to do that through free AI training and legislation, tackling concerns like surveillance pricing and chatbot safety. And finally, the U.S. Senate passed legislation funding the Trump administration's immigration enforcement agencies. That final vote coming after Republicans narrowly defeated multiple attempts to amend the bill to include a permanent ban of Donald Trump's settlement fund compensating allies who believe they've been politically persecuted. This is the Canadian Press. In sports, starting off with the Stanley Cup Final with the Carolina Hurricanes downing the Golden Knights 4-3 in overtime. The seven-game series now tied at a game apiece. Game 3 is set for Saturday in Las Vegas. Now onto the diamond, where Chad Dallas allowed one run in 3 2/3 innings in his Major League debut, combining with five other Toronto pitchers on a four-hitter as the Blue Jays beat Chris Sale and the Atlanta Braves 7-2, ending a four-game losing streak. The CFL is back in action with the Montreal Alouettes defeating the Hamilton Tiger Cats 30-27 in overtime, giving credit to Jose Maltos Diaz and his timely 17-yard field goal for the win. And finally, from the NFL, the Los Angeles Chargers agree to terms with first-round draft pick and Ottawa native Akeem Mezidor. The outside linebacker from Miami was the 22nd pick overall in the first round of the NFL draft. From the Canadian Press, I'm Rob Westgate.
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2: Hey, this is Brett Kissel, and what a milestone in the Queen City. 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I can't thank you enough for the support that you've given me, and to think that you were there to support the legends like George and Garth and Reba all through their careers too. That is so cool. It's an iconic station. It's going to be around for many more years to come. So cheers to a century on the air at 620 CKRM. I love you.
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0: CKRM celebrates 100 years, and Darren from Nelson Home shares this fond memory of CKRM.
1: First thing that comes to mind with CKRM is listening to the legends over the years. Fred King, Willie Cole, and of course, Perry Anias.
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3: CKRM.

0: She's got the best of me, Luke Combs, on the Voice of Saskatchewan, 620 CKRM. Good morning, 531. Cody and Gloria waking you up. And we're at 11 degrees right now. There is so much to do this weekend in the city.
1: I know. I kind of did a little bit of that last night. The prelude, the Thursday before all hell breaks loose of entertainment.
0: Yeah, we've got a cultural fest going on around the city.
1: I was there last night for a bit.
0: There's the British Car Show that's happening on Sunday.
1: That's Saturday.
0: Sunday.
1: Is it Sunday? I thought it was Saturday.
0: And there's also going to be a Red Sox game on Sunday.
1: Okay.
0: And there's lots of things to watch on the tube. There's the hockey game. The Carolina Panthers tied it up 1-1 now.
1: So Carolina Hurricanes.
0: Or Hurricanes, I mean, I should say. And so there's that. There's NBA. Like, you name it, it's happening this weekend.
1: And of course, FIFA. So the World Cup, Canada is getting geared up to enter that tournament. The friendlies, they're dropping the gloves. There's no more friendlies left in the bunch, I don't think.
0: Mm-hmm.
1: Which is exciting. But yeah, and I think it's going to be that kind of a weekend where you might want to do something and get out of the house. A lot of people are still planning on doing their gardening. We're expecting some rain showers, and we'll get into that in just a moment.
0: Give me a wild weekend weather-wise across Western Canada, from snow in BC to wicked storms in Southeast Saskatchewan. So we'll be talking about that and a whole lot more here. And we've got guests popping by. We've got Karina Peterson from the Saskatchewan Rough Riders that's going to be stopping on by to talk about what you can expect at the home opener. And we've got Evan Davis stopping by.
1: This is like Kelly Ripa. One of us should be Kelly Ripa today.
0: And I'll be Rageous!
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1: Precision weather for this weekend. What beautiful skies this morning. Sun mixing with some cloud today. 27 degrees. East-southeast winds 15 to 25. And then doing the old shift-roo a little bit later on. Tonight, cloudy. 13. 27 for tomorrow with a few showers in the afternoon. And it's going to be windy. And then Saturday night, 14 degrees. 22 on Sunday with scattered showers or a thunderstorm. It's going to be very breezy. On Monday, we're looking for 23 and sunshine on Tuesday and 25.
0: That's what I call my dancing, the old shift-a-roo. If it's not the dry heave, it's the old shift-a-roo. In Assiniboia, it's 11, 10 in Swift Current, Saskatoon 11, Yorkton Melville 12, Broadview Mooseman 7, Estevan and Weyburn both at 12, it's 10 in Moose Jaw. Regina, partly cloudy, wind out of the east-southeast 18, humidity 87%. It's 11.

0: James Otto. Hello, James Otto. Just got started loving you. Well, it's web poll time, and we find that many people love checking in on our daily web poll. So from yesterday, do you support a federal NDP MP's bill to ban floor crossing without facing voters in a by-election?
1: We had over 100 votes on this one, and 67% said yes, 33% said no. Our web poll today, do you celebrate your cultural heritage? Now, there is a cultural festival happening in the city this weekend, and a lot of people, it kind of stirs some emotions, right, about their cultural heritage, whether you have to be Ukrainian or Polish or... Well, there's a Persian one this year.
0: Yeah, that's pretty interesting. Mm-hmm. That's over at the Shrine, just down on Hamilton Street.
1: Perhaps your First Nations. So that's our web poll. Do you celebrate your cultural heritage, yes or no?
0: Take the daily web poll. It's up all weekend now at 620 CKRM, and it's brought to you by Action Roofing, proudly serving Regina and surrounding area for 46 years, 545-4677.
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0: 620 CKRM and the voice of Saskatchewan at 549. That is Lenko. If it's a beautiful morning, you can bet that you'll see potentially a hot air balloon. Today is hot air balloon day.
1: 2 weekends ago was the big hot air balloon festival in Medicine Hat. My mom and dad were out there, and they love that. They go every year.
0: Yeah.
1: And it's a lot of fun to watch.
0: I've been through there and left early in the morning to come back to Regina. I was staying with cousins, and all of a sudden I'm like, this is super cool, and they just start rising up.
1: And what's really neat is at night, what they'll do is rather than take off, they just turn on the flame.
0: Yeah.
1: So now you have this big glow.
0: And all the balloons together.
1: Mm-hmm.
0: It's also Donut Day, Sausage Roll Day, which you'll see a lot of sausage rolls at different pavilions at our cultural expose this weekend. And it's also World Pride Day.
1: Looking back, Robert F. Kennedy assassinated on this day in 1968. The Apple II went on sale for the first time on this day in 77. 1981, boy, this was a big one. The AIDS virus was identified for the first time, and Conway Twitty died of an abdominal aneurysm on this day in 1993.
0: Now, can I just say something about poor old Conway dying? What year was that again?
1: 93.
0: So I was working in High River, and somebody told me, and I was almost gullible enough to believe this, that he died in the bathtub because his curling iron in the bathtub. I know it's a horrible thing, but you know, Conway had that perm.
1: He had quite a perm, didn't he? Yeah.
0: That's a horrible thing to say.
1: Well, you know, it's been a long time now. It's okay. Mike Fisher turning 46 today. Mark Wahlberg, 55. Brian McKnight, 57. Kenny G is 70. Suze Orman, 75. Robert Kraft, 85 today. And former Prime Minister Joe Clark turning 87. 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
1: 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This morning as you wake up and roll out of bed, it's 11 degrees. With Brad Paisley in Alabama. 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

0: Good morning, Saskatchewan. It's 6 o'clock. From the Sask Today newsroom, I'm Corey Atkinson with your 620 CKRM News. A leadership change is underway in White City. The town has announced that town manager Rodney Audette has been placed on leave until further notice. In a statement posted to social media, officials stressed the leave is an interim measure and should not be interpreted as a finding of wrongdoing or a final conclusion. No additional details have been released. Audette has served as town manager since 2021. Town clerk Vula Kolbow will assume the role on an interim basis. An NDP push for an independent review of Saskatchewan's coal refurbishment plan has been defeated. At a public accounts committee meeting yesterday, members voted 4-2 against a motion requesting that the provincial auditor investigate projected costs tied to extending coal-fired power generation. The vote followed party lines, with Sask Party members opposed and New Democrats in favor. The NDP argues the plan could cost $26 billion, while the government maintains the capital cost is $2.6 billion. RFPS responded to a house fire on the 800 block of Elliott Street at 12:33 a.m. today. The fire was located in the basement and quickly brought under control. All searches were completed, no injuries were reported, and an inspector is on the scene to begin the investigation. Treaty chiefs representing First Nations across the West say they are willing to carry out acts of civil disobedience if necessary to fight Alberta Premier Danielle Smith's separation vote. Treaty 8 Grand Chief Trevor Mercredy says Smith needs to put a stop to an upcoming referendum on the matter without full consultation and consent from Treaty 8 First Nations.
1: The courts have determined time and time again other rights, yet we have a premier that seems to think that all our rights don't matter. That treaty rights don't matter, that our people don't matter.
0: Smith has said she supports the province staying in Canada, but that Albertans deserve the opportunity to go to the ballot box and reserve the long-running debate over its role in Confederation. Opposition politicians say the federal government's AI strategy doesn't do enough to address concerns like privacy and safety. Deputy Conservative leader Melissa Lantzman says the strategy lacks detail and called this announcement a lot of fanfare and hollow words from a podium.
2: I think Canadians are expecting real answers on safety, on security, on privacy, and on the future of AI in this country.
0: Prime Minister Mark Carney focused yesterday's announcement on building trust in AI and says the government plans to do that through free AI training and legislation tackling concerns like surveillance pricing and chatbot safety. And food support gets a major boost at Regina's Sophia House. An anonymous donor has committed more than $10,000 to provide good food boxes through Reach, helping stock the shelter with fresh fruits and vegetables for women and children fleeing violence. The first delivery includes 80 boxes, followed by bi-weekly shipments through the end of the year. Sophia House says the donation will help combat food insecurity and allow families to focus on healing, stability, and rebuilding their lives. That is your 620 CKRM News. Read more stories from around your community and around the province at sasktoday.ca and 620ckrm.com.
3: Good morning. I'm Craig Reed. We'll start with baseball. Frankie Giacalone homered and Brant Spencer struck out 7 as the Medicine Hat Mavericks downed the Regina Red Sox 6-1 at Curry Field. The Red Sox head to Weyburn tonight to take on the Beavers at 7:05. The Beavers beat Swift Current 16-13 last night. Meanwhile, the Moose Jaw Miller Express dropped a 7-4 decision to the Berries in Saskatoon. Moose Jaw welcomes Medicine Hat to Roswell's Park tonight at 6:45. Elsewhere last night, Sylvan Lake got by Energy City 8-7, Lethbridge beat Fort McMurray 12-4, and Okotoks pounded Brooks 17-2. Chad Dallas allowed one run in 3 2/3 innings in his Major League debut and combined with 5 other Toronto pitchers on a 4-hitter as the Blue Jays beat the Atlanta Braves 7-2 to end a 4-game losing streak. The Stanley Cup Final is all even at a game apiece. Seth Jarvis scored on the power play in overtime as Carolina erased a deficit in regulation only to give up a late tying goal, and the Hurricanes beat the Vegas Golden Knights 4-3 to tie up the best-of-7 championship series. Jarvis' OT heroics came after a thrilling third period that included 4 goals being scored and another being waved off due to goaltender interference. Minnesota Wild forward Marcus Foligno has won the NHL's King Clancy Memorial Trophy, given each year to the player who best exemplifies leadership on and off the ice. And Jose Maltos Diaz's 17-yard field goal earned the Montreal Alouettes a 30-27 overtime win over the Hamilton Tiger Cats to kick off the CFL regular season. Montreal starting quarterback Davis Alexander extended his CFL record to begin a career to 12-0. And that's your sports. Don't miss the latest on your team. Register for the Sports Cage Insider Report. 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
4: precision weather for today. Sun mixing with some cloud, 27 degrees. A little bit breezy, but the wind really picking up over the weekend. For tonight, 13. Saturday, 27. Could see some showers. And on Saturday night, lows of 14. 22 on Sunday with thunderstorm predicted and windy. 23 on Monday and Tuesday, sunny, 25.
5: Taking a rip around the province, Assiniboia 11, Swift Current 10, Saskatoon 11, 12 in Yorkton and Melville, Broadview and Mooseman both at 7, 12 in Estevan and Weyburn. It's partly sunny in Moose Jaw, 10. Regina this morning, partly sunny, wind east-southeast at 18. Humidity 87%, it's 11. Up banana 10, away we go on this Friday morning, 6:07, and there's a country music legend in Canada who's going to be coming to Field of Stars during Ag in Motion. We'll tell you more about that in about 7 minutes.
4: Boy, things are rapidly approaching us, right? It's kind of cool.
5: And we're going to be broadcasting all 3 days from Ag in Motion, too.
4: All right, and just a reminder that traffic restrictions are building up again, coming up 15th Avenue, Montreal Street to Quebec Street, and that's underway today until

0: 620 CKR Ram and Dallas Smith. And if you like Dallas Smith on the rockier side, his band Default is going to be at Casino Regina. Those tickets will be going on sale soon. All right, sunrise this morning at 4:50 and it'll set at 9:05.
1: Country music news. NBC is going to air the Alan Jackson, the last concert show later this year, the primetime special, capturing the sold-out concert at Nashville's Nissan Stadium. The event is jammed with country music's biggest names paying tribute to Jackson's career. No date for the broadcast has been given just yet. That'd be cool if they live streamed it.
0: I know. And that's what a lot of fans have been saying on social media platforms, is like, one of them was, gee, then that way I don't have to go and listen to it in the parking lot.
1: Yeah.
0: Oh, good luck getting into the parking lot. July 21st, during Egg in Motion, Michelle Wright is going to be the feature entertainment at the Stars fundraiser, Field of Stars charity event. Celebrating the ninth year, this event has raised more than $3 million to support Stars. Field of Stars charity takes place at the World Trade Center, Saskatoon, at Prairie Park. 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
1: And our good buddy, he's a chuck wagon racetrack announcer, Jason Lee, is going to be emceeing that one.
0: Oh, there we go.
1: Yeah.
0: Cool.
1: And Country Thunder Saskatchewan general admission tickets are set to go up in price next Saturday, which is June 13th. Riley Green, Creed, and Lainey Wilson are the headliners. Lainey recently released a new music collaboration with John Mayer called Phone Keys Wallets. All things that you'll forget in the back of an Uber.
0: It's, yeah, really. It's actually kind of a cool little teaser video that she's got for it, including her husband in the background.
1: That's a peek at country music news for this Friday morning.
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0: 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And what have we got for you? Well, sun with some clouds today and a beautiful day, 27 degrees. A little bit breezy. Tonight, lows of 13. Tomorrow, spotty showers in the afternoon and 27, but the wind's picking up southeast 20 to 35 kilometers and then gusting to 50. Saturday night, 14, and then a little bit cooler on Sunday with rain showers, 22, and windy, 23 on Monday, and sunny.
1: 11s in Assiniboia and Swift Current, 12s in Saskatoon, Yorkton, and Melville, 9 Broadview, 13s Estevan and Weyburn, mostly cloudy in Moose Jaw this hour, 11. Regina right now, partly sunny, wind southeast at 13, humidity 86%, it's 12.

0: Cheaper to Keeper, Aaron Lines on the Voice of Saskatchewan, 620 CKRM, 623. Sunday should be a terrific day to take in British cars at Irish bars.
1: Okay. O'Hanlon's is the spot where you'll find all of the wonderful British cars. And we're talking about the Citroën or the... Have you ever been in one of those?
0: No, I'm planning on going to this on Sunday.
1: I don't know
0: Sunday.
1: If they'll let you sit in it, but the BMW... Or not BMWs, but what was that? There was a cool...
0: BMX?
1: BMX, yeah.
0: Well, that's
1: no,
0: a bicycle.
1: That's not that good either. Anyway, I do know them to see them, generally speaking. Duh. Anyway, the car show will be held on Sunday, boy, 11 till 4, 1947 Scar Street. Don't miss out. Don't take my word for it. It's a lot of fun.
0: It's 11 till 4 on Sunday. We'll see you out there.
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0: Good morning, Saskatchewan. It's 6:30. From the Sask Today newsroom, I'm Corey Atkinson with your 620 CKRM News. White City has temporarily reassigned its top administrative official. The town confirmed that manager Rodney Audette has been placed on leave while the situation is addressed, although no reason has been publicly disclosed. Municipal officials say the decision is an interim step only and does not indicate wrongdoing. Audette has led the town administration since 2021. Until further notice, White City Town Clerk Vula Kolbau will step into the town manager position and oversee daily operations. Debate over Saskatchewan's coal future continues at the legislature. A new Democrat motion seeking a special investigation into the province's coal refurbishment plan was voted down yesterday by the Public Accounts Committee. NDP MLA Hugh Gordon wanted the provincial auditor to examine what his party says is a $26 billion project. Government members rejected the request, noting the auditor already reviews government spending. The Sask Party maintains the actual capital cost of the refurbishment plan is $2.6 billion. A Saskatchewan woman who starved a four-year-old foster child to death and abused the girl's younger sister has been granted day parole. Tammy Goforth was given life in prison with no chance of parole for 17 years after being convicted in 2016 of second-degree murder and criminal negligence causing bodily harm. The two girls were rushed to hospital in 2012 and found to be malnourished, dehydrated, and covered with bruises, with a four-year-old dying of a brain injury following cardiac arrest. The parole board says Goforth will live at an unidentified community residential facility in Saskatchewan for 6 months, adding that she's subject to conditions and has a low risk of reoffending. Treaty chiefs representing First Nations across the West say they are willing to carry out acts of civil disobedience, if necessary, to fight Alberta Premier Danielle Smith's separation vote. Treaty 8 Grand Chief Trevor Mercredi says Smith needs to put a stop to an upcoming referendum on the matter without full consultation and consent from Treaty 8 First Nations.
1: Our treaties are not a myth. They're foundational documents. They're sacred. They're protected legally. And for the province to ignore that is contempt for our people. To talk about opening up the Constitution to remove our rights is a human right issue. So it's very serious to us.
0: Smith has said that thousands of Albertans petitioned for the referendum and that the question does not trigger the constitutional duty to consult First Nations. And a new partnership is helping fill fridges at Sophia House. Thanks to an anonymous donation worth more than $10,000, Regina Education and Action on Community Hunger will supply good food boxes to the shelter for the remainder of 2026. The boxes contain fresh produce and will support dozens of families staying at the facility. Shelter officials say reliable access to food reduces stress for residents and helps them concentrate on recovery, employment, housing, and long-term stability. That was your 620 CKRM News. Read more stories from around your community and around the province at sasktoday.ca, sasktoday.ca, and 620ckrm.com.
2: Good morning, I'm Craig Reed. In baseball, Frankie Giacalone homered and Brant Spencer fanned seven batters as the Regina Red Sox dropped a 6-1 decision to the visiting Medicine Hat Mavericks. The Red Sox take on the Beavers in Weyburn tonight at 7:05. Meanwhile, the Moose Jaw Miller Express fell 7-4 in Saskatoon. The Miller Express hosts Medicine Hat tonight. Game time 6:45 at Roswell's Park. In other action, Weyburn beat Swift Current 16-13, Sylvan Lake knocked off Energy City 8-7, Lethbridge down Fort McMurray 12-4, and Okotoks hammered Brooks 17-2. Six Blue Jay pitchers combined for a four-hitter as Toronto avoided a sweep and snapped a four-game losing skid with a 7-2 win over the Braves in Atlanta. Seth Jarvis scored on the power play in overtime to lift the Carolina Hurricanes to a 4-3 win over the Vegas Golden Knights in Game 2 of the Stanley Cup Final. The best-of-seven championship series now shifts to Nevada, all even at a game apiece. And Jose Maltos Diaz's 17-yard field goal earned the Montreal Alouettes a 30-27 overtime win over the Hamilton Tiger Cats to kick off the CFL regular season. And that's your sports. Get the latest on your team delivered right to your phone with the SportsCage Insider Report. 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
3: Precision weather for today, sun and cloud, 27 degrees, the winds from the east-southeast 15 to 25, and then shifting later in the day, the wind remaining strong through the evening, lows of 13 degrees. For Saturday and the rest of the weekend, 27 and some spotty showers tomorrow, windy Saturday night, 14, 22 on Sunday, and the winds remaining strong, Monday 23 and sunny on Tuesday at 25.
4: Assiniboia and Swift Current both 11, 12s in Saskatoon, Yorkton, and Melville, 9s in Broadview and Mooseman, 13s Estevan and Weyburn, mostly cloudy over Moose Jaw, 11, downtown Regina, partly sunny, winds southeast 13, humidity 86%, it's 12.
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7: 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I just wanted to wish a happy 100th to CKRM. I remember growing up, I spent a lot of time in the car driving back and forth between Regina and Grand Forks, North Dakota. And it was always CKRM on the radio well into North Dakota. 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

0: 620 CKR, Ram and Carol and Dawn Johnson. She's going to be making a swath through parts of Western Canada with a few other friends doing some shows.
1: It's a part of the CCMA Legends show, and that's going to be swinging by Pen and Hand Casino in Yorkton in September.
0: So we have a very cool thing that we're encouraging our 4-H clubs to get involved in. It is the 620 CKR, Ram Salute to Saskatchewan 4-H, and each and every day through the week we've been announcing some pretty cool 4-H clubs, and we want to tell you about another one today.
1: Well, this is our final one for a little while anyway. A salute to the Old Wives 4-H Club. They specialize in old wives. No, they don't.
0: Hey now.
1: Beef and sheep, and they're based out of Mortlach. And they've got quite a few members there. So shout out to the Old Wives 4-H Club in Mortlach.
0: We couldn't do this without great sponsors, because your club, your 4-H club, could be going to Moonlight Movies, complimentary movie. And I think with that comes popcorn and a drink. The Herbert Stampede, Canadian Agri-Blend Inc., Heartland Livestock Services, also Sheho Sports Day, Mudfling, and Ranch Rodeo. And you can find out all the details at 620CKRM.com, the Win Events page.
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6: Good morning. An update on the Canadian Food Inspection Agency's proposed changes to traceability regulations was provided on a Tuesday night webinar hosted by the Saskatchewan Cattle Association. Heather Brown, the CFIA National Manager of Humane Transport and Livestock Traceability Programs, was on the webinar.
7: The main messaging is really that CFIA has carefully considered the feedback from all the industry stakeholders and associations that we've heard during the pause regarding the proposed amendments. And we've heard what the beef cattle producers are saying about burden and extra regulations and extra burden. And so we will not be introducing any new burden or any new sort of regulatory burden for cattle producers. However, with the traceability regulatory package that we're trying to move forward, there are other livestock sectors that the regulations affect. So the sheep and goat and cervid and pig sector. And so the CFIA does hope to move forward with changes that are supported by those sectors. For example, goats and cervids don't have even identification. And the pig sector wanted some changes to their regulations that already exist. So those are some examples. So our plan is to move forward with the regulatory package, but only bringing in requirements or regulatory requirements for those other livestock species, so goats, cervids, and sheep, and as well as some pig traceability amendments. We will not move forward with any changes for the beef sector that increase burden, but we do want to move the package forward and capture some of the needed changes for the other sectors.
6: The CFIA's statement also notes the new movement requirements for bison will not move forward at this time. You can find the updated proposal on the CFIA website. And that's the Morning Farm Show. I'm Ryan Young. Have a nice day.
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0: Heartache on the Dance Floor, John Party from the Voice of Saskatchewan, 620 CKRM 652. Karina Peterson will be joining us next hour to talk about the Saskatchewan Rough Riders. Now, when you're looking at buying a new vehicle, Gloria, and I know it's been a little while, but what's the first thing you look at besides the price?
1: I sit in it and blind spots. And also what it's going to be like if you were sitting in the back seat.
0: That's a very unusual thing. I mean, I know blind spots are important, but usually they're not the first thing that I look at anyway.
1: Do you want me to say what the second thing is probably going to be?
0: Okay, let's see what the second thing is then.
1: Can I put something in the trunk? No, the second thing
0: Is there room for a body in the trunk?
1: For all of my stuff in the trunk. The second thing is that information center or the display. If it's too big, it's just like it's distract. I find those things distracting.
0: I always look at the gas mileage. Like, what does this thing get out on the road?
1: Oh, and blind spots? You're laughing at blind spots?
0: I don't care about the blind spots too much, but
1: run over whoever's
0: there.
1: Yeah,
0: that's their problem. Look out, I'm behind the wheel. It's Cody. A group of students at Brigham Young University in Utah have developed a vehicle, Gloria, that will get 2,145 miles per gallon, which, when it comes to the Canadian measurements, 912 kilometers per liter. It would take a mere 3.8 liters of gas to go from Utah to New York City. That's it. Pretty smart students. The car that they created looks a lot like a computer mouse with three wheels. It's not a very attractive looking vehicle. Very aerodynamic. There is a catch.

0: And there always is a catch with these things. The driver of the car can only be 5'4", give or take, and weigh no more than 119 pounds.
1: Oh.
0: Yeah.
1: Well, the height I was okay with, but I've got some work to do on the other portion of the program.
0: Plus, you can't be in a hurry if you want to go somewhere with this car.
1: Because how many days is it taking?
0: Top speed of this vehicle?
1: 30.
0: Close. 37 kilometers an hour.
1: Well, you're just going to get wiped off the road. If you're driving a computer mouse down the highway, good luck.
0: With a little cord out in the front.
1: Yeah, exactly.
0: Yeah, so at this point in time, it's just a computer mouse or a very fuel-efficient lawnmower.
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1: Good morning, Saskatchewan. It's 7 o'clock. From the Sask Today newsroom, I'm Corey Atkinson with your 620 CKRM News. White City residents are seeing a change at Town Hall. Municipal officials have announced that Town Manager Rodney Audette has been placed on leave pending further notice. The town says the move is temporary and cautions against drawing conclusions, noting no findings have been made regarding the situation. Officials have not provided further information. Audette has served in the role for approximately 5 years. During his absence, Town Clerk Vula Kolbow will take over duties as acting Town Manager. A proposed review of Saskatchewan's coal refurbishment strategy has failed to gain support. The Public Accounts Committee has rejected an NDP motion that would have asked the provincial auditor to investigate rising cost estimates connected to the plan. Supporters argued an independent examination would provide clarity for taxpayers, while government members said the issue had already been debated and falls under existing audit oversight. The Sask Party government plans to extend coal power generation to 2050, despite ongoing criticism. Good weather over the past week helped Saskatchewan farmers make significant seeding progress. Saskatchewan Agriculture's Samantha Marcino takes a look at the weekly crop report.
2: So this is for, the time period from May 26th to June 1st. So there wasn't widespread rains, but there was some showers in and around the province. But for the most part, reporters were reporting generally dry, windy, hot conditions for last week.
1: If weather conditions remain favorable, producers anticipate seeding will progress rapidly and will be wrapping up in some regions. A dispute is growing over upcoming child care funding changes in Saskatchewan. Child care operators and the NDP are warning that July 1st funding adjustments could put pressure on centers serving casual and part-time families. Critics say the changes may lead to higher costs, fewer available spaces, and longer wait lists. The provincial government disagrees, saying casual and part-time care will continue and that the new funding model is designed to prevent duplicate grants while supporting more licensed spaces. Manitoba Premier Wap Kanu says a massive artificial intelligence data center southeast of Winnipeg will not go ahead. Kanu says when you balance the sheer size of the project, the energy it will consume, and its impact on the environment, there's little benefit to the province. He says the province is taking a people-first approach to AI.
3: We're in an interesting moment where I think it's very clear AI is transforming our economy and our society, but I think Manitobans want that to happen in a way where AI serves us and we're not servants to AI.
1: The Vancouver-based company behind the project says it's reviewing the premier's comments and looks forward to a robust engagement process with the government. And fresh food is on the way for families staying at Sophia House in Regina. The shelter has secured more than $10,000 from an anonymous donor to fund regular deliveries of Reach Good Food boxes through the end of the year. The program begins with 80 boxes and continues with biweekly deliveries. Shelter leaders say food supplies disappear quickly while serving up to 39 families at a time, and the added support will help ensure children and parents have dependable access to nutritious food. That was your 620 CKRM News. Read more stories from around your community and around the province at sasktoday.ca and 620ckrm.com.
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5: Good morning. I'm Craig Reed. On the diamond, Brand Spencer struck out 7 and Frankie Giacalone homered to lead the Medicine Hat Mavericks to a 6-1 victory over the Regina Red Sox at Curry Field. The Red Sox visit the Weyburn Beavers this evening at 7:05. The Beavers are coming off a 16-13 win over Swift Current. Meanwhile, the Saskatoon Berries beat the visiting Moose Jaw Miller Express 7-4. Moose Jaw plays host to Medicine Hat at Ross Wells Park tonight at 6:45. In other action, Sylvan Lake got by Energy City 8-7, Lethbridge beat Fort McMurray 12-4, and Okotoks thumped Brooks 17-2. Chad Dallas allowed 1 run in 3 2/3 innings in his Major League debut and combined with 5 other Toronto pitchers on a 4-hitter as the Blue Jays avoided a sweep with a 7-2 victory over the Braves in Atlanta. The win snaps Toronto's 4-game losing streak. Miles Straw drove in 3 runs on 2 hits in the Blue Jays' 16-hit attack. Toronto returns home to open up a weekend series with Baltimore tonight. Seth Jarvis blasted a one-timer through for the overtime winner as the Carolina Hurricanes evened up the Stanley Cup final at a game apiece with a 4-3 win over the Vegas Golden Knights. Vegas led 2-0 until about midway through the third period when Carolina scored three unanswered goals, followed by Mark Stone's late goal for the Golden Knights to send it to OT. Game 3 goes tomorrow night in Sin City. And some overtime excitement to kick off the 2026 CFL regular season. Jose Maltos Diaz's 17-yard field goal lifted the Montreal Alouettes to a 30-27 OT win over the Hamilton Tiger Cats. Week 1 continues tonight with Winnipeg on the road in Calgary. And that's your sports. Get the latest on your team delivered right to your phone with the Sports Cage Insider Report. 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
0: Precision weather for today, sun and cloud, 27 degrees. The winds from the east-southeast, 15 to 25. And then shifting later in the day, the wind remaining strong through the evening, lows of 13 degrees. For Saturday and the rest of the weekend, 27 and some spotty showers tomorrow. Windy Saturday night, 14, 22 on Sunday. And the winds remaining strong Monday, 23 and sunny. And sunny on Tuesday at 25.
9: Assiniboia and Swift Current, both 11, 12s in Saskatoon, Yorkton and Melville, 9s in Broadview and Mooseman, 13s Estevan and Weyburn, mostly cloudy over Moose Jaw, 11. Downtown Regina, partly sunny, wind southeast 13, humidity 86%, it's 12.
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9: Up and at it, 7:08. Cody and Gloria with you. Welcome to Friday, Gloria. It is so nice to be able to talk Rough Rider football once again.
0: Yes, indeed. We are going to chat with Karina Peterson about the impending season opener next weekend.
9: So June 13th.
0: Stand by for that. And just a reminder, lots of construction out there, and it's a busy weekend on the road. So drive careful. We want to make sure we see you Monday.

0: 620 CKR Rim. And boy, those two guys, they've been together for a long time, Brooks and Dunn, and they're still out there doing the concert circuit, which is kind of cool to see.
1: It's 712. We're going to head out to McBid's. We have got Aaron on the line. Aaron, June 27th, the grand opening. I know you're going to have a barbecue out there. We'll be on location. Question is, have you started baking those hamburger buns now?
2: Oh man, there's lots happening to get ready for that.
1: No kidding. And boy, you've got a busy day planned.
2: Yeah, we sure do. It's actually going to be a really exciting day. You guys are going to be live on location, and it's actually everything's happening between 10 and 2. And we got hamburgers and drinks being served from 11 to 12:30. And, of course, all the proceeds from that are going to Ronald McDonald House. And 12:30, we've got the ribbon cutting. And then 1 o'clock, the live auction begins. And, man, have we got some great stuff coming for that.
1: Now, you guys are located in a brand-new industrial park out there, well, just a little bit west of Pilot Butte along Highway 46. 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
3: 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The greatest personalities in CKRM.

0: KRM history. Reunited for the station's 100th anniversary. And you're not just hearing the stories, you're sharing dinner with the icons you grew up with. 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
6: Gloria's impersonating a chicken again. Could you call in and tell her to stop?
7: I've been hypnotized to be a chicken at this time of the day, every day. 7:15 and a sun mix with some clouds today. It's a gorgeous morning right now. 27 degrees is our high. Lows tonight, 13, 27 for tomorrow. We could see some rain showers. And 22 on Sunday, Monday, 23.
6: I knew you were going to act like a chicken today when you walked in this morning with that comb. Anyway, around the region, Assiniboia 13, along with Swift Current in Saskatoon, Yorkton Melville at 13, 12 in Broadview, Estevan 15, 14 Weyburn, Sunshine Moose Jaw 12. In Regina, partly sunny, wind southeast 20, humidity at 80%. It's 14 with Lady A.

0: 620 CKR Ram. Good morning, Saskatchewan. We're very proud to be the home of the Saskatchewan Rough Riders. Karina Peterson is with us right now. My goodness, great to see you back here in the control room.
1: It's been too long.
0: I know. It's also been very quick, too, hasn't it?
1: That's right. I mean, when you take it all, your season goes later, and it means we get a short off season. We get to get right back at it.
0: June 13th, home opener. You guys got lots planned, don't you?
1: Absolutely. Really excited for our championship celebration game as home opener. What better way to start off the 2026 season than to unveil the 2025 Grey Cup banner, which will be really fun. So my biggest thing with this game is that we've got so many exciting things happening pregame. So the earlier you get there, the better. I mean, this is, you saw the announcement yesterday, the Coors Light tailgate kicks off 5 hours before kickoff. The beer gardens for that open 3 hours before kickoff. We've got the security building supplies Riderland Park. So the rebrand of the park is a real family zone. That's open 3 hours before kickoff. So you're going to want to be sure to come and hit both those things before you even get into the stadium for the banner unveil.
2: Now, one of the things, of course, is that tailgating. Mm-hmm. Can you give people a little bit of an idea what they should expect and how they can actually be a part of it, even if they didn't get that spot?
1: Yeah, absolutely. It's really going to be a fan zone is what it is. And so, but it's also fan led. And so when we look at that tailgating area, we've obviously got the cars and the setup spaces that they'll be set up in, but there's tons of aisles and opportunity for other fans to come and engage in that area as well. We're really hoping that the fans build it into what it can be. And so I think anyone that wants to come out and meet new friends and meet other rider fans and check out the different stalls, I mean, every game we're going to have different competitions to fans can vote and see which of the favorite stalls was theirs, whether it was their setup or whether it was by theme. We're going to have opportunities for fans to engage with that as well. So the more you can come down, I think the more it will create an atmosphere for everyone.
2: Now, and the thing with that too is that you don't need a ticket to the game to take a look at that, but then why wouldn't you walk over to the stadium
1: Absolutely.
2: And come to the game too?
1: Absolutely. Well, it's such a fun area just on the footprint to be building it out. And so there is fans that, yeah, absolutely don't need a ticket to be able to come enjoy that tailgate, to come and enjoy Riderland Park. But why wouldn't you? If you're already on the footprint, what a fun opportunity to then just roll into Mosaic Stadium.
0: Some tickets still remain for the game yet?
1: Absolutely. We still got some tickets available. So make sure you head over to the website or the ticket office to pick those up.
2: And, of course, you can still grab season tickets, too, as well.
1: Yes, absolutely. You're still early enough for those.
0: This is going to be a good year. Why not grab your tickets right away? Best place to go?
1: Best place to go is Riderville.com, or, again, call that ticket office or head on in there.
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4: My dad was a hockey guy, played hockey. The Pats, it was easy. Doing hockey to me is like breathing. We never played football. We didn't have football, a milestone other than throwing the football around on the lawn at the old folks' home. Like, I didn't know the game. So I bought the book Football for Dummies. I asked the Rider coaches, which it was Cal Murphy and his staff at that time, if I could watch film with them, which they were very receptive to me doing. I needed to learn the game. I bought a CFL history book, a rule book. I threw myself into it because I didn't know the game and I didn't want to I didn't want to let people down. It was a big job and I took it really seriously. And quite frankly, I was, you know, 20 years later when I left the Riders and I was getting back into hockey, I had football people saying, what do you know about hockey? I'm like, are you kidding me? Football people thought I was a football guy. I mean, I've been doing it for so long and I'd worked so hard to be a football guy. But in the age of social media now, and that was pre-internet, basically, I would have got roasted so bad, I don't think I would have lasted. It took me a year or two to really get onto it. But once I did, oh man, it was the funnest job ever.
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3: 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And Saturday, Bud Light Cabaret with Foxworthy and Third Degree Burns. 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
2: Well, how would you like to go to that event? 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So if you'd like to win, keep listening, 620 CKRM.

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1: Good morning, Saskatchewan. It's 7:30. From the Sask Today newsroom, I'm Corey Atkinson with your 620 CKRM News. A leadership change is underway in White City. The town has announced that town manager Rodney Audette has been placed on leave until further notice. In a statement posted to social media, officials stressed the leave is an interim measure and should not be interpreted as a finding of wrongdoing or a final conclusion. No additional details have been released. Audette has served as town manager since 2021. Town clerk Vula Kolbow will assume the role on an interim basis. An NDP push for an independent review of Saskatchewan's coal refurbishment plan has been defeated. At a public accounts committee meeting yesterday, members voted 4-2 against the motion requesting that the provincial auditor investigate projected costs tied to extending coal-fired power generation. The vote followed party lines, with Sask Party members opposed and New Democrats in favor. The NDP argues the plan could cost $26 billion, while the government maintains the capital cost is $2.6 billion. RFPS responded to a house fire on the 800 block of Elliott Street at 12:33 a.m. today. The fire was located in the basement and quickly brought under control. All searches were completed, no injuries were reported, and an inspector is on the scene to begin the investigation. Treaty chiefs representing First Nations across the West say they are willing to carry out acts of civil disobedience if necessary to fight Alberta Premier Danielle Smith's separation vote. Treaty 8 Grand Chief Trevor Mercredi says Smith needs to put a stop to an upcoming referendum on the matter without full consultation and consent from Treaty 8 First Nations.
2: The courts have determined time and time again other rights. Yet we have a premier that seems to think that all our rights don't matter. That treaty rights don't matter, that our people don't matter.
1: Smith has said she supports the province staying in Canada, but that Albertans deserve the opportunity to go to the ballot box and reserve the long-running debate over its role in Confederation. Opposition politicians say the federal government's AI strategy doesn't do enough to address concerns like privacy and safety. Deputy Conservative leader Melissa Lantzman says the strategy lacks detail and called its announcement a lot of fanfare and hollow words from a podium.
3: I think Canadians are expecting real answers on safety, on security, on privacy, and on the future of AI in this country.
1: Prime Minister Mark Carney focused yesterday's announcement on building trust in AI and says the government plans to do that through free AI training and legislation tackling concerns like surveillance pricing and chatbot safety. And food support gets a major boost at Regina's Sophia House. An anonymous donor has committed more than $10,000 to provide good food boxes through Reach, helping stock the shelter with fresh fruits and vegetables for women and children fleeing violence. The first delivery includes 80 boxes, followed by bi-weekly shipments through the end of the year. Sophia House says the donation will help combat food insecurity and allow families to focus on healing, stability, and rebuilding their lives. That is your 620 CKRM News. Read more stories from around your community and around the province at sasktoday.ca and 620ckrm.com.
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7: Good morning, I'm Craig Reed. In the Western Canadian Baseball League, the Regina Red Sox fell 6-1 to the visiting Medicine Hat Mavericks. The Red Sox look to bounce back when they square off against the Beavers in Weyburn tonight at 7:05. Meanwhile, the Moose Jaw Miller Express dropped a 7-4 decision in Saskatoon. The Miller Express welcomed Medicine Hat to Roswells Park at 6:45. Elsewhere, Weyburn got by Swift Current 16-13, Sylvan Lake beat Energy City 8-7, Lethbridge down Fort McMurray 12-4, and Okotoks crushed Brooks 17-2. The Toronto Blue Jays snapped a four-game slide with a 7-2 win in Atlanta. Six Jays pitchers combined on a four-hitter, while Miles Straw drove in three runs in the victory. Seth Jarvis was the overtime hero as his power play goal in OT lifted the Carolina Hurricanes to a 4-3 win over the Vegas Golden Knights to tie the Stanley Cup final at a game apiece. The series now shifts to Las Vegas for games 3 and 4. And the curtain rose on the 2026 CFL regular season last night, and it was a barn burner in Hamilton. Jose Maltos Diaz's 17-yard field goal was the difference maker as the Montreal Alouettes knocked off the Tiger Cats 30-27 in overtime. And that's your sports. Get the latest on your team delivered right to your phone with the Sports Cage Insider Report. 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
8: Precision Weather for the weekend is looking pretty good, really. Sunshine mixed with some clouds, 27 degrees, lows tonight 13. Tomorrow we could see some showers and 27. And on Sunday, there could be a risk of scattered showers or a thunderstorm and 22, the wind picking up through the weekend. Monday, 23 and sunny, and Tuesday, a high of 25.
0: Around the province now, in Assiniboia, it is 13 along with Swift Current, 13 in Saskatoon, 13 for Yorkton and Melville, Broadview and Mooseman at 12, Estevan 15, 14 in Weyburn, mainly sunny Moose Jaw 12. Regina right now, partly sunny, wind out of the southeast at 20, humidity 80%. It's 14.
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0: Toby Keith and Should Have Been a Cowboy. That's one for all the people that are out there riding the range today or rounding up the cows and calves for a branding. I did that last weekend.
1: What kind of brand would you put on them? Like Kellogg's?
0: Yeah, really.
1: General Mills?
0: They're the cereal cattle.
1: Heinz?
0: Sun and cloud today, 27 degrees. And it's time to take a look at what's happening in our Buck Off Buckaroo contest.
1: Yeehaw! This is for a chance to win tickets not only to the Pilot Butte Rodeo, but to the Cabaret as well, featuring Foxworthy and Third Degree Burns. Now, we call this the Buckaroo Buck Off because the answer involves a buck. And you don't want to get bucked off.
0: No.
1: You want to stay on for at least 8 seconds.
0: Well, yeah, somebody's got to answer the question. And we've had some pretty good luck. People have been very smart. We've had some people give us some details on how they've actually been playing the contest. How you play it is you phone us, and if you're the right answer, then you win tickets to those events. Okay, so our buck today, a prolific author. Do I need to say more? Should I say more?
1: You know what? Maybe let's just keep it there.
0: A prolific author.
1: If you watch Jeopardy, you should probably get this. 936-6262, 1-866-767-0620 if you know the answer.
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5: When examining the Saskatchewan Roughriders roster, the only thing that may be more diverse than the post-secondary institutions players have attended is their fields of study. From civil engineering to education to kinesiology and social work, there seems to be a little bit of everything. And the life of a student athlete isn't easy. Just ask Plaza of Honor defensive lineman Scott Schultz.
6: I had big dreams of becoming a chemical engineer. And I went, got into school, and in the first semester, I realized that that was not for me. All of the studying and the hours and all that kind of stuff. And, you know, seeing guys having to study on the bus like mad, you know, on a 12-hour bus trip. And so I switched out in, I think, the second semester into education, and I was going to be a physical education teacher with a special ed minor, and then I got into some field work with that, and that didn't turn out so good. And so then I was, you know, I'm sitting there like, God, I gotta be able to get a degree while I'm here. So I thought, you know, throw a dart. What would be something I could manage and get out of here alive? And it was communication. So I got into the communication field and got a Bachelor of Arts in corporate communication and public relations, which I've used, you know, obviously a little bit, you know, just the folksiness and talking, you know, in the media. But other than that, I mean, and Graham Barker shut me and Joe Gunnis down. We had a small organization that we were going to develop, and we thought he would take us to the promised land, and never panned out.
5: And that's Between the Lines for Shepherd Realty in Regina, specializing in farm and ranch real estate in Saskatchewan. 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

0: 620 CKRM, and we are the voice of Saskatchewan, Tracy Lawrence, and I see it now. All right. I see a rodeo in people's future with the Buckaroo Buckoff, and our clue for this morning, a prolific author.
1: Now, we're going to head over to the phone lines here. We've got Maureen on the line.
0: Do you know the answer to our question?
2: I'm not sure, but I'm going to try. Pearl Buck.
0: Why, you are correct. Do you want to throw an initial in there to make it complete?
2: Pearl S. Buck.
1: You got it. Gloria asked me this morning earlier. She said, Cody, have you ever read Pearl S. Buck? Do I look and sound like a guy that would sit down on a weekend and read Pearl S. Buck? I'm still getting through my first Garfield comic book.
2: Well, it'll take you a while.
0: Now, have Maureen, have you read Pearl S. Buck's work, The Good Earth?
2: No, I haven't.
0: Have you read any of her stuff?
2: No.
1: Well, now you have homework for the weekend.
2: I'll get right on that.
1: I want you to do a book report, and you can send it back to us. We'll grade it, and hopefully you'll pass.
2: Okay.
0: We'll send it back with the tickets.
2: Okay.
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1: Good morning, Saskatchewan. It's 8 o'clock. From the Sask Today Newsroom, I'm Corey Atkinson with your 620 CKRM News. White City has temporarily reassigned its top administrative official. The town confirmed that manager Rodney Audette has been placed on leave while the situation is addressed, although no reason has been publicly disclosed. Municipal officials say the decision is an interim step only and does not indicate wrongdoing. Audette has led the town administration since 2021. Until further notice, White City Town Clerk Vula Kolbow will step into the town manager position and oversee daily operations. Debate over Saskatchewan's coal future continues at the legislature. A new Democrat motion seeking a special investigation into the province's coal refurbishment plan was voted down yesterday by the Public Accounts Committee. NDP MLA Hugh Gordon wanted the provincial auditor to examine what his party says is a $26 billion project. Government members rejected the request, noting the auditor already reviews government spending. The Sask Party maintains the actual capital cost of the refurbishment plan is $2.6 billion. A Saskatchewan woman who starved a 4-year-old foster child to death and abused the girl's younger sister has been granted day parole. Tammy Goforth was given life in prison with no chance of parole for 17 years after being convicted in 2016 of second-degree murder and criminal negligence causing bodily harm. The two girls were rushed to hospital in 2012 and found to be malnourished, dehydrated, and covered with bruises, with a 4-year-old dying of a brain injury following cardiac arrest. The parole board says Goforth will live at an unidentified community residential facility in Saskatchewan for 6 months, adding that she's subject to conditions and has a low risk of reoffending. Treaty chiefs representing First Nations across the West say they are willing to carry out acts of civil disobedience, if necessary, to fight Alberta Premier Danielle Smith's separation vote. Treaty 8 Grand Chief Trevor Mercredi says Smith needs to put a stop to an upcoming referendum on the matter without full consultation and consent from Treaty 8 First Nations.
2: Our treaties are not a myth. They're foundational documents. They're sacred. They're protected legally. And for the province to ignore that is contempt for our people. To talk about opening up the Constitution to remove our rights is a human right issue. So it's very serious to us.
1: Smith has said that thousands of Albertans petitioned for the referendum and that the question does not trigger the constitutional duty to consult First Nations. And a new partnership is helping fill fridges at Sophia House. Thanks to an anonymous donation worth more than $10,000, Regina Education and Action on Community Hunger will supply good food boxes to the shelter for the remainder of 2026. The boxes contain fresh produce and will support dozens of families staying at the facility. Shelter officials say reliable access to food reduces stress for residents and helps them concentrate on recovery, employment, housing, and long-term stability. The latest Saskatchewan crop report suggests spring seeding in the province is 80% complete. Saskatchewan Agriculture's Samantha Marcino breaks it down region by region.
3: Yeah, the southwest region leads seeding progress at 91% complete, and this followed very closely by the west central region at 90% complete. The southeast region is 87%, and the northwest region is at 86%. The northeast and east central regions are lagging a little bit behind, and they are at 67% and 63% complete.
1: Pulse crops, including lentils and field peas, remain the most advanced in seeding progress, followed very closely by durum wheat. A unique high school program is giving Saskatchewan students a direct path into the energy industry. At the Saskatchewan Oil and Gas Show in Weyburn, officials promoted Sask DLC's oil and gas courses, which blend 50 hours of online instruction with 50 hours of workplace training. 37 students have enrolled since the program launched, and demand continues to grow. Education Minister Everett Hindley says industry partnerships are helping students gain valuable real-world experience before graduation. And Statistics Canada says the economy added a surprise 88,000 jobs in May, partially offsetting employment decline since the start of the year.
4: StatCan says the unemployment rate fell to 6.6%, down from 6.9% in April. The agency says employment gains were widespread across industries and concentrated in full-time work. Economists had expected a gain of 10,000 jobs heading into the May report. StatCan also says young workers aged 15 to 24 saw a big lift in full-time jobs in May, a better start to the youth summer job season compared with the tough labor market of 2025. Michelle Zedekian, The Canadian Press.
1: Saskatchewan's unemployment rate jumped up to 6.2% in May, compared to 5.6% in April, still third lowest in the country compared with Manitoba and Quebec ahead of them. Regina's rate stayed steady at 5.8% for the month, while Saskatoon's climbed up to 6.1% from 5.6%. That was your 620 CKRM News. 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
7: Good morning, I'm Craig Reed. We'll start with baseball. Frankie Giacalone homered and Brant Spencer struck out seven as the Medicine Hat Mavericks downed the Regina Red Sox 6-1 at Curry Field. The Red Sox head to Weyburn tonight to take on the Beavers at 7:05. The Beavers beat Swift Current 16-13 last night. Meanwhile, the Moose Jaw Miller Express dropped a 7-4 decision to the Berries in Saskatoon. Moose Jaw welcomes Medicine Hat to Roswell's Park tonight at 6:45. Elsewhere last night, Sylvan Lake got by Energy City 8-7, Lethbridge beat Fort McMurray 12-4, and Okotoks pounded Brooks 17-2. Chad Dallas allowed one run in 3 2/3 innings in his Major League debut and combined with five other Toronto pitchers on a four-hitter as the Blue Jays beat the Atlanta Braves 7-2 to end a four-game losing streak. The Stanley Cup final is all even at a game apiece. Seth Jarvis scored on the power play in overtime as Carolina erased a deficit in regulation only to give up a late tying goal, and the Hurricanes beat the Vegas Golden Knights 4-3 to tie up the best-of-seven championship series. Jarvis' OT heroics came after a thrilling third period that included four goals being scored and another being waved off due to goaltender interference. Minnesota Wild forward Marcus Foligno has won the NHL's King Clancy Memorial Trophy, given each year to the player who best exemplifies leadership on and off the ice. And Jose Maltos Diaz's 17-yard field goal earned the Montreal Alouettes a 30-27 overtime win over the Hamilton Tiger Cats to kick off the CFL regular season. Montreal's starting quarterback Davis Alexander extended his CFL record to begin a career to 12-0. And that's your sports. Don't miss the latest on your team. 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
1: Good morning. Sunshine will mix with some clouds through the day. It's a dry day. The wind is shifting from the southeast into more of a southwesterly direction. But generally, it's that southerly wind that's keeping temperatures running mild up to 27 this afternoon. Partly cloudy tonight with a low of 13. The chance of rain negligible for today. A little better tomorrow, especially in the afternoon. Locally heavier showers, even though they're isolated, and many of us won't see rain. Where we do, it could be heavy. Temperature 27 tomorrow, cooler on Sunday, 22, with a mixture of cloud and sunshine, and again, some scattered showers and thunderstorms, mainly during the afternoon. They are generally lighter on Sunday, but still just as scattered, which means most of the weekend, in spite of that shower threat both days, is dry. Watch for winds to pick up each afternoon. We're mostly sunny into the new week. We'll see a high of 23 on Monday, 25 on Tuesday, and then another round of rainfall looks to be setting up for midweek. Some cooler air follows for the second half. With your 620 CKRM weather forecast, I'm Precision Weather Meteorologist Phil Spivak.
2: Thank you, Phil. Assiniboia, 15, 14 in Swift Current, and Yorkton, it's 15 degrees in Saskatoon and Broadview, 17 in Estevan, and this hour, Weyburn, 16 degrees. In Moose Jaw, just a light wind and 15, and here in Regina, southeast winds at 15, it's 16 degrees.
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4: It's 8:12. Cody and Gloria with you. Happy Friday. Going to be a busy weekend at the Sukin and Ship Pioneer and Village Museum. We're going to catch up with Evan Davis later this hour with all the details as to what's going on.
2: I tell you, if you're not doing something this weekend, well, then I guess you're just sitting at home. Maybe you're having a garage or a yard sale. Ring Road, Albert Street overpass. This weekend, the Northwest Ramp will be closed, as well as the westbound lane. So that's going to cause a little bit of a bottleneck there. And also Park Street and Ross Avenue, 7 to 7 tomorrow. They're going to be working there.

0: Somewhere with you, Kenny Chesney, 620 CKR Ram, home of the Saskatchewan Rough Riders. It was so nice catching up with Karina Peterson to talk about the opening game day celebrations and what's going to be happening. We'll be getting that interview up a little bit later on this morning on our website at 620CKRM.com. But we're very proud to be at the home of the Saskatchewan Rough Riders, and thank you to all of our sponsors who make the broadcast possible. That includes Nelson Holmes.
1: Yeah, I had a chance to have a chat with Darren Bitts, and business partner with him is Casey, who actually Casey's family were gold miners up in the Yukon.
0: Really? They were panning for gold?
1: Yeah. And I don't know if his dad still does that, but of course, Nelson Holmes has a main headquarters up in Lloydminster, but they just happened to be down here, and I had the privilege of going for lunch with Casey, Darren, and Perry Nias yesterday, so that was kind of cool.
0: Apparently my invitation was lost in the mail.
1: Well,
0: that's okay.
1: You had a pretty big project going on yesterday in your backyard.
0: Yeah, nobody wanted me to come along, so that's fine.
1: Well, you got to stick around work a little bit longer to get in on the good stuff.
0: Well, I guess so. I should have been here. Anyway, I would have liked to have had lunch. You could have brought some leftovers.
1: Well, thank you for the muffin, by the way.
0: Oh, okay.
1: Well, anyway, that's neither here nor there now.
0: So they're retiring, or not? They're not just certain people.
1: Well, Darren is going to be retiring after what, 30-year career in the business. So with Nelson Holmes. So big shout out to those folks and to all of the franchisees of Nelson Holmes, including crew down in Radville.
0: Thanks for the invite for the meal. Very nice of you.
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0: Shania, 620 CKRM, come on over. Would you come on over if I offered you some of these drinks, Gloria?
1: Okay, try me.
0: Okay, here. These are real drinks, by the way. These are real drinks that are made in countries around the world. And maybe I should do this at my place this summer here. If you find yourself in China, you might get yourself a bottle of snake wine. Now, this is when a snake, a dead snake, is steeped in rice wine. And it's a venomous snake. But the alcohol in the wine, well, basically renders the venom harmless.
1: Okay.
0: So snake wine, would you have that?
1: What are my other choices?
0: Okay.
1: First?
0: Well, if you find yourself in Australia, you may want to try belly button beer. This is made using yeasts harvested from someone's belly button.
1: Oh, God.
0: Makers then add orange zest and coriander for taste. Just watch out for the lint, though. Usually floating on the top.
1: I want to envision what that person looks
0: belly
1: like.
0: Belly button beer. This is a real thing.
1: Okay, next.
0: Not making
1: I'm
0: going to
1: make my choice afterwards. Here.
0: Okay. Also out of Australia, Ant Gin.
1: Mm-hmm.
0: And I'm not talking about your old Aunt Gin. These are green ants that are added to the gin distilling process. There are a number of ants at the bottom of each bottle that you can eat. And apparently in Aborigine culture of Australia, green ants are actually supposed to be quite healthy.
1: Okay.
0: So it's a thing that they've been having. And then here's this one. Oh, boy. When was the last time you had a smoker's cough shot?
1: What's in it?
0: It's a shot of Jägermeister with a spoonful of mayonnaise on top.
1: Oh, good grief. How do they get smokers out of that? I'm going with the ant gin.
0: Ant gin? That's what you're going to have? Okay, I'll see if I can track down some green ants over the weekend. We'll have some ant gin, and then you can have a spoonful of ants at the very end. It'll chase away any...
1: Protein. I got protein then.
0: It'll chase away any head cold or date.
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1: Good morning, Saskatchewan. It's 8:30 from the Sask Today newsroom. I'm Corey Atkinson with your 620 CKRM News. White City residents are seeing a change at Town Hall. Municipal officials have announced that Town Manager Rodney Audette has been placed on leave pending further notice. The town says the move is temporary and cautions against drawing conclusions, noting no findings have been made regarding the situation. Officials have not provided further information. Audette has served in the role for approximately 5 years. During his absence, Town Clerk Vula Kolbow will take over duties as acting Town Manager. A proposed review of Saskatchewan's coal refurbishment strategy has failed to gain support. The Public Accounts Committee has rejected an NDP motion that would have asked the provincial auditor to investigate rising cost estimates connected to the plan. Supporters argued an independent examination would provide clarity for taxpayers, while government members said the issue had already been debated and falls under existing audit oversight. The Sask Party government plans to extend coal power generation to 2050, despite ongoing criticism. Good weather over the past week helped Saskatchewan farmers make significant seeding progress. Saskatchewan Agriculture's Samantha Marcino takes a look at the weekly crop report.
2: So this is for, the time period from May 26th to June 1st. So there wasn't widespread rains, but there was some showers in and around the province. But for the most part, reporters were reporting generally dry, windy, hot conditions for last week.
1: If weather conditions remain favorable, producers anticipate seeding will progress rapidly and will be wrapping up in some regions. A dispute is growing over upcoming child care funding changes in Saskatchewan. Child care operators and the NDP are warning that July 1st funding adjustments could put pressure on centers serving casual and part-time families. Critics say the changes may lead to higher costs, fewer available spaces, and longer wait lists. The provincial government disagrees, saying casual and part-time care will continue and that the new funding model is designed to prevent duplicate grants while supporting more licensed spaces. Manitoba Premier Wap Kanoo says a massive artificial intelligence data center southeast of Winnipeg will not go ahead. Kanoo says when you balance the sheer size of the project, the energy it will consume, and its impact on the environment, there's little benefit to the province. He says the province is taking a people-first approach to AI.
3: We're in an interesting moment where I think it's very clear AI is transforming our economy and our society, but I think Manitobans want that to happen in a way where AI serves us and we're not servants to AI.
1: The Vancouver-based company behind the project says it's reviewing the premier's comments and looks forward to a robust engagement process with the government. And fresh food is on the way for families staying at Sophia House in Regina. The shelter has secured more than $10,000 from an anonymous donor to fund regular deliveries of Reach Good Food boxes through the end of the year. The program begins with 80 boxes and continues with biweekly deliveries. Shelter leaders say food supplies disappear quickly while serving up to 39 families at a time, and the added support will help ensure children and parents have dependable access to nutritious food. That was your 620 CKRM News. Read more stories from around your community and around the province at sasktoday.ca and 620ckrm.com.
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6: Good morning, I'm Craig Reed. In baseball, Frankie Giacalone homered and Brant Spencer fanned seven batters as the Regina Red Sox dropped a 6-1 decision to the visiting Medicine Hat Mavericks. The Red Sox take on the Beavers in Weyburn tonight at 7:05. Meanwhile, the Moose Jaw Miller Express fell 7-4 in Saskatoon. The Miller Express hosts Medicine Hat tonight. Game time 6:45 at Roswell's Park. In other action, Weyburn beat Swift Current 16-13, Sylvan Lake knocked off Energy City 8-7, Lethbridge down Fort McMurray 12-4, and Okotoks hammered Brooks 17-2. Six Blue Jay pitchers combined for a four-hitter as Toronto avoided a sweep and snapped a four-game losing skid with a 7-2 win over the Braves in Atlanta. Seth Jarvis scored on the power play in overtime to lift the Carolina Hurricanes to a 4-3 win over the Vegas Golden Knights in Game 2 of the Stanley Cup Final. The best-of-seven championship series now shifts to Nevada, all even at a game apiece. And Jose Maltos Diaz's 17-yard field goal earned the Montreal Alouettes a 30-27 overtime win over the Hamilton Tiger Cats to kick off the CFL regular season. And that's your sports. Get the latest on your team delivered right to your phone with the SportsCage Insider Report. 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
0: Sunshine today and a few clouds. Highs of 27 degrees, a little bit breezy, partly cloudy tonight, and 13. Tomorrow, 27, 22 on Sunday, and we might see some rain showers through the weekend. Sunny on Monday and a high of 23.
7: 15s in Assiniboia and Saskatoon, 14 Swift Current, Yorkton, Melville, 14. 15 in Broadview and Mooseman, 17 Estevan, 16 Weyburn, and 15 in Moose Jaw. Regina Ray. Now, partly sunny, wind out of the southeast 15, humidity 74%. It's 16.
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0: 620 CKRM. 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Gloria, we're going to head off to one of our most favorite places in all of Saskatchewan, the Sukkotan Ship Pioneer Village and Museum.
1: Hello, Evan Davis. How are you this morning?
2: I'm doing great.
1: You have a big weekend planned. It's the 17th annual Spring Fling Show and Shine. Give us some details on this Saturday event.
2: You bet. So we're going to have our annual car show, Show and Shine, at the museum, on the museum grounds, starting at 10 a.m. on this Saturday. It's open to any special interest vehicles. We normally try and focus on 19 and older, but if you have something that's a little newer, that's special interest, you're still welcome to bring them. There are dash plaques made up for the first 100 show vehicles. If you bring your collector car to show it, you and the passenger with you are free to get in the gate for the day. And other spectators that want to come and look at the show, it's regular admission for you guys.
1: Okay, perfect. Now, other years, what's happened on this day? Do you have a lot of folks rolling in and you've seen some unusual vehicles?
2: Absolutely. It's a wide-ranging car show. Kind of there's something for everyone. You get stuff from the teens, 20s, up to more modern stuff and cars that will please everybody's favorite era of vehicle. So there's, and in addition, there's a ton of stuff at the museum to see as well.
1: Oh, I can imagine. Now, the 9th annual Model Engineering Show, that's in conjunction with the Spring Fling?
2: You bet. We have it the same day, and it's we have it inside in our shop that we use to do repairs and stuff all winter and stuff, but we have it inside. So the model engineering is folks who have the hobby of building small working engines that some of them run on fuel, some of them run on air, compressed air, and you have all kinds of, like, a lot of it's homemade, or all the parts are homemade, and stuff as small as, well, one year there was a fellow with a Tytac that had a little motor in it with a spinning flywheel.
1: Oh, that's very neat. We're talking to Evan Davis. This is the Sukkotan Museum's Spring Fling Show and Shine, and so much more. Now, there are so many cool events that go on at your location. What else is coming up?
2: Later on this month, on Sunday the 21st, which happens to be Father's Day, there will be a outdoor flea market and swap meet that is held on the museum grounds as well. Antiques, collectibles, a bunch of vendors there. Come on out and go shopping. In addition, you can stay and tour the museum as well. Later on in the summer, we have Family Day on July the 19th, and we wrap everything up in the fall, September 12th and 13th, with our threshing bee.
0: Good show. Hey, Evan, thanks so much for doing this. Before I let you go, is there still time if somebody wants to go and put a vehicle into the show and shine?
2: Absolutely. People can just come to the gate, actually. You're welcome to just come out that morning. So we hope to see everybody at the museum. Like I said, everybody should experience the museum sometime in their life.
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0: voice of Saskatchewan, 620 CKRM Chains, Patty Loveless. It's 8:52. Happy Friday to you. The weekend is knocking on our door. Going to be real nice. 27 today, 27 tomorrow, 22 on Sunday. There is chances of rain and thunderstorms throughout the weekend. Right now, we're at 16, Gloria.
1: All right. Let's travel out. And while Brian Gawley is away for Smart Investing Solutions, Caitlin Wilcox is with us. And Caitlin, have you got a big plan for the weekend, or just doing regular chores that never seem to get done on the weekdays?
2: My biggest plan for this weekend is Costco.
1: Oh, well, get ready for a panic, hey? Everybody heading out to the lake or whatever.
0: Try and hit that up around lunch hour. That way you can have all the samples for lunch and you don't have to make anything.
2: That's right, especially with a toddler in the cart.
0: Exactly.
1: Oh, yeah, that could be fun. tell us what markets are looking like as we head into this Friday and the weekend.
2: Yeah, lots of red this morning. So the Toronto Stock Exchange is currently down 496 points, trading at 34,720. The Dow Jones is down 109 points, trading at 51,452. The S&P 500 is down 65 points, trading at 7,518. The Canadian dollar is currently down 0.03 of a basis point, trading at 71 cents on the U.S. dollar. West Texas oil is currently down $1.59, trading at $91 a barrel. And gold is currently down $113, trading at $4,361.
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0: Good morning, Saskatchewan. It's 9 o'clock. From the Sask Today newsroom, I'm Corey Atkinson with your 620 CKRM News. White City has temporarily reassigned its top administrative official. The town confirmed that manager Rodney Audette has been placed on leave while the situation is addressed, although no reason has been publicly disclosed. Municipal officials say the decision is an interim step only and does not indicate wrongdoing. Audette has led the town administration since 2021. Until further notice, White City Town Clerk Vula Kolbau will step into the town manager position and oversee daily operations. Debate over Saskatchewan's coal future continues at the legislature. A new Democrat motion seeking a special investigation into the province's coal refurbishment plan was voted down yesterday by the Public Accounts Committee. NDP MLA Hugh Gordon wanted the provincial auditor to examine what his party says is a $26 billion project. Government members rejected the request, noting the auditor already reviews government spending. The Sask Party maintains the actual capital cost of the refurbishment plan is $2.6 billion. A Saskatchewan woman who starved a 4-year-old foster child to death and abused the girl's younger sister has been granted day parole. Tammy Goforth was given life in prison with no chance of parole for 17 years after being convicted in 2016 of second-degree murder and criminal negligence causing bodily harm. The two girls were rushed to hospital in 2012 and found to be malnourished, dehydrated, and covered with bruises, with a 4-year-old dying of a brain injury following cardiac arrest. The parole board says Goforth will live at an unidentified community residential facility in Saskatchewan for 6 months, adding that she's subject to conditions and has a low risk of reoffending. Treaty chiefs representing First Nations across the West say they are willing to carry out acts of civil disobedience, if necessary, to fight Alberta Premier Danielle Smith's separation vote. Treaty 8 Grand Chief Trevor Mercredi says Smith needs to put a stop to an upcoming referendum on the matter without full consultation and consent from Treaty 8 First Nations.
1: Our treaties are not a myth. They're foundational documents. They're sacred. They're protected legally. And for the province to ignore that is contempt for our people. To talk about opening up the Constitution to remove our rights is a human right issue. So it's very serious to us.
0: Smith has said that thousands of Albertans petitioned for the referendum and that the question does not trigger the constitutional duty to consult First Nations. And a new partnership is helping fill fridges at Sophia House. Thanks to an anonymous donation worth more than $10,000, Regina Education and Action on Community Hunger will supply good food boxes to the shelter for the remainder of 2026. The boxes contain fresh produce and will support dozens of families staying at the facility. Shelter officials say reliable access to food reduces stress for residents and helps them concentrate on recovery, employment, housing, and long-term stability. That was your 620 CKRM News. Read more stories from around your community and around the province at sasktoday.ca, sasktoday.ca, and 620ckrm.com.
2: Good morning. I'm Craig Reed. On the diamond, Brand Spencer struck out 7 and Frankie Giacalone homered to lead the Medicine Hat Mavericks to a 6-1 victory over the Regina Red Sox at Curry Field. The Red Sox visit the Weyburn Beavers this evening at 7:05. The Beavers are coming off a 16-13 win over Swift Current. Meanwhile, the Saskatoon Berries beat the visiting Moose Jaw Miller Express 7-4. Moose Jaw plays host to Medicine Hat at Ross Wells Park tonight at 6:45. In other action, Sylvan Lake got by Energy City 8-7, Lethbridge beat Fort McMurray 12-4, and Okotoks thumped Brooks 17-2. Chad Dallas allowed 1 run in 3 2/3 innings in his Major League debut and combined with 5 other Toronto pitchers on a 4-hitter as the Blue Jays avoided a sweep with a 7-2 victory over the Braves in Atlanta. The win snaps Toronto's 4-game losing streak. Miles Straw drove in 3 runs on 2 hits in the Blue Jays' 16-hit attack. Toronto returns home to open up a weekend series with Baltimore tonight. Seth Jarvis blasted a one-timer through for the overtime winner as the Carolina Hurricanes evened up the Stanley Cup final at a game apiece with a 4-3 win over the Vegas Golden Knights. Vegas led 2-0 until about midway through the third period when Carolina scored 3 unanswered goals, followed by Mark Stone's late goal for the Golden Knights to send it to OT. Game 3 goes tomorrow night in Sin City. And some overtime excitement to kick off the 2026 CFL regular season. Jose Maltos Diaz's 17-yard field goal lifted the Montreal Alouettes to a 30-27 OT win over the Hamilton Tiger Cats. Week 1 continues tonight with Winnipeg on the road in Calgary. And that's your sports. Get the latest on your team delivered right to your phone with the Sports Cage Insider Report. 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
3: Sunshine today and a few clouds. Highs of 27 degrees, a little bit breezy, partly cloudy tonight, and 13. Tomorrow, 27, 22 on Sunday, and we might see some rain showers through the weekend. Sunny on Monday and a high of 23.
4: 15s in Assiniboia and Saskatoon, 14 Swift Current, Yorkton, Melville, 14. 15 in Broadview and Mooseman, 17 Estevan, 16 Weyburn, and 15 in Moose Jaw. Regina Ray. Now, partly sunny, wind out of the southeast 15, humidity 74%. It's 16.
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0: I can't help myself.
1: Ooh, yeah, I can't help myself to another cookie or anything like that. That is Dean Brody with the Reclaws. They are going to be in Moose Jaw coming up later this year.
2: You know, I was able to score some tickets, or one ticket, to Dwight Yoakam.
1: You're very lucky. Some opened up, did they?
2: They did. They opened up for just a brief moment yesterday. A friend of mine in Moose Jaw sent me a note and said, hey, did you want to go to Dwight Yoakam? And I said, yeah. And I got, there was, when I was buying tickets on sasktix.ca yesterday afternoon, there was only about 6 or 7 seats remaining. So I was able to get one of them.
1: Lucky, lucky you.
2: Looking forward to that show. That's going to be a lot of fun. 10 rounds with Jose Cuervo. This is Tracy Byrd.

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0: time, Derek Bertan, Country's Greatest Hits, 620 CKRM 926. Cody and Gloria with you. We hope you're having a terrific Friday so far. And Gloria, tonight, midnight, is the deadline to get your ticket in the Breathe Strong raffle.
1: Yep, let's open up your wallets and get those tickets right now. There's a 50-50 jackpot that is over $175,000. Winner takes half, so right now it's approaching $176,000. So that'd be a nice little chunk of change, splitting that in half. But boy, there are some great grand prizes. That is the jaunt to the Jays. The Jays jaunt to Toronto, a six-day trip for two, August 11th through 16th. There's a trip to Victoria in the fall. We also have a vacation your way, a mattress makeover, a trip with, a fishing kind of theme to it, and also going out to Country Thunder Saskatchewan and the CCMA Awards night out as well.
0: You know what I like about this lottery is it's not super expensive.
1: I know.
0: And one ticket is just $30.
1: And then add on the 50-50. 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
1: 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Okay, we've got a pretty good weekend. I've got the
0: whistle's back.
1: Say it. The 9 o'clock whistle is back.
0: Yeah. Time for tea. Take the kettle off the stove.
1: Jeez. Ease up, partner. 27 degrees. This is wonderful seeding weather if you're still working on that. Sunshine with a mix of cloud. And we could see some precipitation through the weekend. Tonight's low 13, 27 for tomorrow, but it's going to be windy. And then Sunday, 22 degrees. Monday, 23, 25 on Tuesday.
0: Did you turn to your left? Do you see a broadcasting icon to the left of you?
1: I do.
0: Yes. Jim Smalley in the house today. 16 right now in Assiniboia, 15 Swift Current, 17 in Saskatoon, Yorkton and Broadview, 19 Estevan, 18 Weyburn, partly cloudy Moose Jaw, 17. Downtown Regina right now, it's partly sunny, wind out of the southeast 13, humidity at 66%, 18 with Jimmy Buffett.

0: This used to be our town. I don't know whose it is anymore. Jason McCoy on the Voice of Saskatchewan, 620 CKRM. 20 minutes ahead of 10 o'clock, and Gloria, one of our icons, dropping on by to talk about 4-H this morning.
1: Exactly. Jim Smalley is with us. And Jim, good morning. It's always good to see you.
2: Good morning, Gloria. And Cody, it's good to be with you. It's wonderful to be here.
1: Now, we've been running
2: two other farm kids, I have to say.
1: Yeah. Well, you know, you and I have a lot in common. And I don't know, Cody, if you didn't do this either, did you?
0: I was never involved in 4-H, but my grandmother was a leader for years, like 25, 30 years.
1: And actually, I was in 4-H, but I wasn't in beef club or horse or sheep. It was home whatever.
0: Sewing?
1: Yeah, sewing. Yeah,
0: that's what my grandmother taught.
1: And the achievement days are a huge thing, Jim.
2: Oh, they're massive. Achievement day is the thing in the community for, like, the summer, the fair that you have in the community.
1: Right.
2: And of course, achievement day. There's not much else. I mean, there's the school unit championships and this local school day for...
1: Like track and field days.
2: Thank you. That's the word I'm hunting for. Track and field. But Achievement Day is big. It's a big day for all the kids that are the rural kids, the farm kids that are in it. And I remember it very well. I went to it many times. Not because I wasn't in it, but... I had a cousin in it. I had family in it.
1: I think it's and usually there's like a meal that's provided too, or that you can buy. That's always good because you want to support the kids or the auctions.
2: Yeah.
1: So
2: and you also learn a lot. The kids learn a lot. They learn about grading, like, you know, looking at beef cattle.
1: Yep.
2: At least the part that I watch.
1: Judging
2: and what the judges are looking for in terms of the confirmation, how well they walk. And that's why when I saw a movie the other day, and they were judging a pig in down in Ohio, and the pig laid over, and the storyline was, well, he was he saw a girl pig and got up. I think it's State Fair is the name of the movie, by the way. Okay, and he got up, and they never judged the pigs on walking. Well, that's how you judge an animal.
1: Yeah, you've got to see if they're correct.
2: Yeah,
1: you've
2: got to see how they walk. If they're limping, if they got problems, well, there's an issue there.
1: Yeah, you're not going to be using that.
0: You're originally from Corning, and at one time, Corning had one of the biggest 4-H beef clubs out there. I don't know if it's still going or not, but it was a big one at one time. So today, as part of our salute to 4-H, it's the Old Wives 4-H Club based out of Mortlach. They specialize in beef and sheep, two of my favorite meats. Beef and sheep.
1: Beef and sheep.
2: Lamb chops. I'm a beef person, but I like lamb chops too. Actually, it's one of the, when I want something exotic, that's what I have.
0: Sheep?
1: Sheep?
2: No, lamb chops. You know, the weirdest thing that I ever had was when I was in Cuba. CKRM had a kind of a farm tour, and that was fascinating, by the way. The farm tour of Cuba, now this is 10 years ago, but at that time you didn't worry about any chemicals in your food at all. You know why? They can't afford it.
0: No.
2: You know what they did with their gardens? They put all the way around oregano. They planted oregano because oregano attracts the bugs.
1: Oh.
2: Yes. So they planted oregano all the way around their gardens, and I thought that was a fascinating idea.
1: Hmm.
2: Because that would keep the bugs out of there, because they didn't have any, how bad was it? We went to a working farm. The oxen was pulling the plow.
0: Oh.
2: I just couldn't believe it.
1: Isn't that crazy?
2: Oh, yeah. It was unbelievable. And also, the cars are so beautiful, but I rode in a couple of them.
1: Yeah.
2: They could never sell those in the States. Nobody would buy them.
1: No.
2: Because they're cannibalized to the nth degree. 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
5: 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We have that story this week.
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0: Brett Kissel on 620 CKRM. 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

0: Good morning, Saskatchewan. It's 10 o'clock. From the Sask Today newsroom, I'm Corey Atkinson with your 620 CKRM News. White City has temporarily reassigned its top administrative official. The town confirmed that manager Rodney Audette has been placed on leave while the situation is addressed, although no reason has been publicly disclosed. Municipal officials say the decision is an interim step only and does not indicate wrongdoing. Audette has led the town administration since 2021. Until further notice, White City Town Clerk Vula Kolbau will step into the town manager position and oversee daily operations. Debate over Saskatchewan's coal future continues at the legislature. A new Democrat motion seeking a special investigation into the province's coal refurbishment plan was voted down yesterday by the Public Accounts Committee. NDP MLA Hugh Gordon wanted the provincial auditor to examine what his party says is a $26 billion project. Government members rejected the request, noting the auditor already reviews government spending. The Sask Party maintains the actual capital cost of the refurbishment plan is $2.6 billion. A Saskatchewan woman who starved a four-year-old foster child to death and abused the girl's younger sister has been granted day parole. Tammy Goforth was given life in prison with no chance of parole for 17 years after being convicted in 2016 of second-degree murder and criminal negligence causing bodily harm. The two girls were rushed to hospital in 2012 and found to be malnourished, dehydrated, and covered with bruises, with a four-year-old dying of a brain injury following cardiac arrest. The parole board says Goforth will live at an unidentified community residential facility in Saskatchewan for 6 months, adding that she's subject to conditions and has a low risk of reoffending. Treaty chiefs representing First Nations across the West say they are willing to carry out acts of civil disobedience, if necessary, to fight Alberta Premier Danielle Smith's separation vote. Treaty 8 Grand Chief Trevor Mercredi says Smith needs to put a stop to an upcoming referendum on the matter without full consultation and consent from Treaty 8 First Nations.
1: Our treaties are not a myth. They're foundational documents. They're sacred. They're protected legally. And for the province to ignore that is contempt for our people. To talk about opening up the Constitution to remove our rights is a human right issue. So it's very serious to us.
0: Smith has said that thousands of Albertans petitioned for the referendum and that the question does not trigger the constitutional duty to consult First Nations. And a new partnership is helping fill fridges at Sophia House. Thanks to an anonymous donation worth more than $10,000, Regina Education and Action on Community Hunger will supply good food boxes to the shelter for the remainder of 2026. The boxes contain fresh produce and will support dozens of families staying at the facility. Shelter officials say reliable access to food reduces stress for residents and helps them concentrate on recovery, employment, housing, and long-term stability. That was your 620 CKRM News. Read more stories from around your community and around the province at sasktoday.ca and 620ckrm.com. Sports and weather are on the way, but up next is a look at the opening grain prices.
2: Now time for the opening grain prices on 620 CKRM. 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
3: Good morning, it's David Derwin with Ventum Financial in Winnipeg. And as we come into the weekend, here are how the front month grain futures contracts trading, mostly down. We've got canola off $14 to $7.70. Soybeans are down 2 cents to $11.28. Soybean oil is down 40 points to $75.90. Soy meal is down $3 to $3.11. Corn off 4 cents to $4.21. And then in the wheat markets, Chicago down a penny to $5.81. In Kansas, we've got it down 3 cents to $6.17. And then in Minneapolis, down a penny to $6.20. And finally, in the oat market, it is down 3 cents to $3.16. Once again, I'm David Derwin with Ventum Financial, a member of the Canadian Investor Protection Fund. Thank you.
2: The grain prices from Bunge are mixed this morning. Canola is down $14.50 to $7.2755 a metric ton, and one red spring wheat was up $1.08 to $2.7087, and the rest remain unchanged. Amber Durham, $2.85.20, feed barley, $2.61.21, kabuli chickpeas, $5.73.20, flax, $6.30.54, red lentils, $5.70.50, oats at $200, Large yellow peas, $2.88.51, and feed wheat at $2.38.71. And that's been your opening grain prices. Be sure to join me for Sask Ag today, right after the noon news here on 620 CKRM.
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6: Good morning, I'm Craig Reed. We'll start with the Western Canadian Baseball League. Frankie Giacalone homered and Brant Spencer struck out 7 as the Medicine Hat Mavericks downed the Regina Red Sox 6-1 at Curry Field. The Red Sox head to Weyburn tonight to take on the Beavers at 7:05. Weyburn beat Swift Current 16-13 last night. Meanwhile, the Moose Jaw Miller Express dropped a 7-4 decision to the Berries in Saskatoon. They're on the road in Medicine Hat tonight to square off against the Mavericks at 6:45. Elsewhere last night, Sylvan Lake got by Energy City 8-7, Lethbridge beat Fort McMurray 12-4, and Okotoks pounded Brooks 17-2. Chad Dallas allowed one run in 3 2/3 innings in his Major League debut and combined with five other Toronto pitchers on a four-hitter as the Blue Jays avoided a sweep with a 7-2 victory over the Braves in Atlanta. The win snaps Toronto's four-game losing streak. Miles Straw drove in three runs on two hits in the Blue Jays' 16-hit attack. Seth Jarvis was the overtime hero as his power play goal in OT lifted the Carolina Hurricanes to a 4-3 win over the Vegas Golden Knights to tie the Stanley Cup final up at a game apiece. Vegas led 2-0 until about midway through the third period when Carolina scored three unanswered goals, followed by Mark Stone's late goal for the Golden Knights to send it to OT. The series now shifts to Las Vegas for games 3 and 4. And Jose Maltos Diaz's 17-yard field goal earned the Montreal Alouettes a 30-27 overtime win over the Hamilton Tiger Cats to kick off the 2026 CFL regular season. Montreal's starting quarterback Davis Alexander extended his CFL record to begin a career to 12-0. And that's your sports. Get the latest on your team from our team. 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
7: Today's forecast, a mix of sun and cloud, that wind out of the east-southeast 15 to 25, shifting to the southwest in the afternoon. High of 27. Clouds tonight, low down to 13. Tomorrow, partly to mostly sunny with a chance of showers in the afternoon. Wind south-southeast 20 to 35, gusting 50, high of 27. On Sunday, partly sunny, scattered showers and thunderstorms, high of 22, mostly sunny Monday 23, and sunshine on Tuesday with a high of 25.
8: Assiniboia and Saskatoon both reporting 18, 17 in Swift Current and Broadview, Yorkton 16, Estevan 21, Weyburn 18, 20 in Moose Jaw with a light wind. And here in Regina, the wind's picking up east-southeast 21 to 29. It's currently 21 degrees.
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0: Waiting for the Sun to Go Down, that 620 CKR. Keith Urban, he's an award winner for the Production Awards from the CMA earlier this week.
1: Well, way to go. And speaking of CMAs, Chad Guy from Regina.
0: Yep.
1: Also an award winner, so congratulations to him.
0: Morgan Wallen Tour has been a huge success.
1: Right now, Aaron Tippin, why don't you kiss this?

0: 620 CKR Ram Johnny Reed fired up, especially if it's the barbecue.
1: Oh, yes. Who wouldn't want to win some money to go to Crawford's No Frills? $40 gift card is on the table. Text the word burgers. It's plural. B-U-R-G-E-R-S. Burgers.
0: To 936-6262. You'll be qualified for that $40 gift card. Here's one from Tracy Lawrence. You can

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2: I wanted to comment on Colin introducing the axe and stuff. There was absolutely no comparison introducing those acts between Colin and the other members of the other radio stations. He just sounded so professional and no umming and ahhing and just worked the crowd into a frenzy.
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0: High Valley, 620 CKRM, country's greatest hits, and the greatest weather prognosticator is not a groundhog. It's Cody Glidden.
1: Well, it's going to be a weekend that's going to be pretty wild across Western Canada. According to the Weather Network, southern BC's coast will see unseasonably cold weather, maybe snow. They're talking about snow, middle of June yet, but snow possible on Saturday. Central Albertans, they're going to be in for some wicked thunderstorms today, affecting those in Red Deer, Edmonton, and Wainwright areas. And we here in Saskatchewan are looking at a severe storm on Saturday. The Weather Network says it'll be a high-energy storm, Gloria.
0: Oh, wow.
1: Because, you know, when you're going to have a storm, it better be high energy. Strong winds and lots of moisture. Regina, Assiniboia, and much of Southeast Saskatchewan are at most risk of thunderstorms tomorrow.
0: I'm okay with the rain. It's the high energy part of it that kind of worries me.
1: We'll take a look at the forecast next.
2: I'm guessing you've spent time with CKRM over the years. 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The ones who made you laugh when you needed it. Kept you informed when everything was changing and turned ordinary moments into memories. And now, something rare is about to happen. For one night only, those voices are coming back together. Not on air, not in clips, in the same room, in the same place. The greatest personalities in CKRM history. Reunited for the station's 100th anniversary. And you're not just hearing their stories, you're sharing dinner with the icons you grew up with. 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
1: Today's forecast, a mix of sun and cloud, that wind out of the east-southeast 15 to 25, shifting to the southwest in the afternoon, high of 27. Clouds tonight, low down to 13. Tomorrow, partly to mostly sunny with a chance of showers in the afternoon, wind south-southeast 20 to 35, gusting 50, high of 27. On Sunday, partly sunny, scattered showers and thunderstorms, high of 22, mostly sunny Monday 23, and sunshine on Tuesday with a high of 25.
0: Assiniboia and Saskatoon both reporting 18, 17 in Swift Current and Broadview, Yorkton 16, Estevan 21, Weyburn 18, 20 in Moose Jaw with a light wind. And here in Regina, the wind's picking up east-southeast 21 to 29. It's currently 21 degrees.

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0: That's Aaron Lines on 620 CKR. Ram, some sad news coming out of Canadian country music. A Hall of Famer passed away this week, Larry Delaney. And for some people, and I remember reading this magazine or picking it up because it always seemed like it was around, and Colin probably has about a 2-foot stack of them, Country Music News. And it was published monthly out of Ottawa. And Larry was sort of the catalyst behind that and interviewed a million people.
1: He was the guy that brought Canadian country musicians to the spotlight. He was the guy that a lot of Canadian country musicians turned to when they had news. He was just such an insider when it came to that sort of thing. And I think every radio station had a stack of those country music news magazines. So, Larry Delaney, we're going to miss you. And thanks for all the hard work in the Canadian country music industry.
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0: 620 CKRM. That's Dallas Smith with autograph. I've got Colin Lovequist's autograph. It's hanging up in my guest bedroom downstairs.
1: Is it really?
0: It really is. It's a piece of CKRM banner. You know, the plastic banner that sometimes we'll hang up at various events?
1: Yes.
0: He signed a piece and gave it to me. He said, "To Cody, keep it country."
1: Oh, boy. Wow. Is that where you've got all your weird paraphernalia?
0: Well, there's some stuff down there, yeah.
1: I bet you there's some stuff in the basement. I've got memorabilia
0: from radio stations all across Regina and Manitoba, and even Alberta, too.
1: Well, if you want Colin's autograph, make sure you grab a ticket for our 100 Years in One Night event coming up July 18th. You don't want to miss that. The weekend is here, and we are going to be with you through the weekend as well. It's going to be a busy one. Don't forget the Riders are back in action coming up next weekend.
0: Have a great weekend, and we'll talk to you again real soon. We'll be back together Monday morning, bright and early, 5:30 with a hot cup of coffee.
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0: Good morning, Saskatchewan. It's 11 o'clock. From the Saskatoon Newsroom, I'm Corey Atkinson with your 620 CKRM News. White City residents are seeing a change at Town Hall. Municipal officials have announced that Town Manager Rodney Audette has been placed on leave pending further notice. The town says the move is temporary and cautions against drawing conclusions, noting no findings have been made regarding the situation. Officials have not provided further information. Audette has served in the role for approximately 5 years. During his absence, Town Clerk Vula Kolbow will take over duties as acting Town Manager. A proposed review of Saskatchewan's coal refurbishment strategy has failed to gain support. The Public Accounts Committee has rejected an NDP motion that would have asked the provincial auditor to investigate rising cost estimates connected to the plan. Supporters argued an independent examination would provide clarity for taxpayers, while government members said the issue had already been debated and falls under existing audit oversight. The Sask Party government plans to extend coal power generation to 2050, despite ongoing criticism. Good weather over the past week helped Saskatchewan farmers make significant seeding progress. Saskatchewan Agriculture's Samantha Marcino takes a look at the weekly crop report.
1: So this is for, the time period from May 26th to June 1st. So there wasn't widespread rains, but there was some showers in and around the province. But for the most part, reporters were reporting generally dry, windy, hot conditions for last week.
0: If weather conditions remain favorable, producers anticipate seeding will progress rapidly and will be wrapping up in some regions. A dispute is growing over upcoming child care funding changes in Saskatchewan. Child care operators and the NDP are warning that July 1st funding adjustments could put pressure on centers serving casual and part-time families. Critics say the changes may lead to higher costs, fewer available spaces, and longer wait lists. The provincial government disagrees, saying casual and part-time care will continue and that the new funding model is designed to prevent duplicate grants while supporting more licensed spaces. Manitoba Premier Wap Kanoo says a massive artificial intelligence data center southeast of Winnipeg will not go ahead. Kanoo says when you balance the sheer size of the project, the energy it will consume, and its impact on the environment, there's little benefit to the province. He says the province is taking a people-first approach to AI.
2: We're in an interesting moment where I think it's very clear AI is transforming our economy and our society, but I think Manitobans want that to happen in a way where AI serves us and we're not servants to AI.
0: The Vancouver-based company behind the project says it's reviewing the premier's comments and looks forward to a robust engagement process with the government. And fresh food is on the way for families staying at Sophia House in Regina. The shelter has secured more than $10,000 from an anonymous donor to fund regular deliveries of Reach Good Food boxes through the end of the year. The program begins with 80 boxes and continues with biweekly deliveries. Shelter leaders say food supplies disappear quickly while serving up to 39 families at a time, and the added support will help ensure children and parents have dependable access to nutritious food. That was your 620 CKRM News. Read more stories from around your community and around the province at sasktoday.ca and 620ckrm.com.
3: Good morning, I'm Craig Reed. In Western Canadian Baseball League action, coming off last night's 6-1 home loss to Medicine Hat, the Regina Red Sox hope to snap a 2-game losing skid on the road when they take a trip to Weyburn to battle the Beavers. First pitch set for 7:05 at Tom Lang Park. Meanwhile, the Moose Jaw Miller Express look to bounce back from last night's 7-4 loss in Saskatoon when they head west on the number 1 to take on the Medicine Hat Mavericks at 6:45. Elsewhere, Saskatoon's in Swift Current, Okotoks welcomes Brooks, Lethbridge entertains Fort Mac, and Energy City takes on the Gulls in Sylvan Lake. In the majors, after snapping their 4-game losing streak last night in Atlanta, the Toronto Blue Jays return home to kick off a 3-game series with the Baltimore Orioles tonight at Rogers Centre. The team split a 4-game set last week in Baltimore. The Jays and Orioles both enter tonight's contest a half game out of an American League wildcard spot. Week 1 of the 2026 CFL season continues tonight in Calgary, where the Stampeders are set to host the Winnipeg Blue Bombers. Kickoff time is 7 p.m. at McMahon Stadium. Calgary swept all 3 games between the West Division rivals last season. Victor Wembanyama and the San Antonio Spurs will be out for vengeance tonight when they host the New York Knicks in Game 2 of the NBA Finals. New York shut down San Antonio in the second half of Game 1 to fight their way back into the game and finish the contest on an 11-0 run after being down 1 with 2:16 remaining. The Knicks earned their 12th straight playoff victory with the Game 1 win. And Canada's men's soccer team faces Ireland tonight in a friendly at Montreal's Saputo Stadium. It's Canada's last tune-up before it co-hosts the World Cup with the United States and Mexico starting June 11th. And that's your sports. Get the latest on your team delivered right to your phone with the SportsCage Insider Report. 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
4: We've got a high of 27 degrees tonight, lows of 13. A little bit breezy today, but the winds really pick up on Saturday, where it's going to be sunny with some showers and 27. The winds from the south-southeast gusting up to 50. On Sunday, again, breezy and scattered showers or thunderstorms, yet sunny. Monday, sunshine 23 and 25 on Tuesday.
5: 19, Assiniboia and Swift Current, 19 in Saskatoon. Yorkton, Melville, Broadview and Mooseman, all 17. 23 in Estevan, 22 Weyburn, 21 Moose Jaw. In Regina right now, it's partly sunny. That wind out of the southeast, 17, gusting 27. Humidity 54%, 22.

0: 620 CKRM, country's greatest hits, TGIF. How you doing? I'm calling Love Quiz, having a better day today. The Blue Jays actually kicked the snot out of the Atlanta Braves last night. They're back in action against the Orioles today.
1: Face

620 CKRM, country's greatest hits. Take me home, Jess Moskaluk. I'm calling Love Quiz, cruising right along. Just another day of waking up and finding out which parts of my body the aches and pains fairy visited last night. But we're gonna make it. We're gonna get through the day. We got a busy day. We got a lot going on this weekend. There's just a lot happening. If you're looking for something to do and you're a Saskatchewan Rough Rider fan, make sure you head to the Rider Store, Mosaic Stadium, tomorrow afternoon. AJ Ouellette, Schaefer Baker, Samuel Emulis, they're going to be all signing autographs tomorrow from 1 until approximately 2:30. And also your chance to get a photo with the guys and gear up for the season. They got a lot of new gear in. We're going to get back to football here very soon. We definitely got a lot of CFL talk coming up on this cage later this afternoon, shortly after 3. Coming up, your precision weather is on the way. Dwayne Steele, Lisa Brokup teamed up for a big hit. And this is a song from Blake Shelton from his album, Fully Loaded. Here's God's Country.

0: There you go. Great combination. Dwayne Steele, Lisa Brokop, two names on an overpass. I'm calling Lovequist, and this is your Friday. We've got a busy weekend in front of us. Don't forget, tomorrow, if you're in the Watson area, great community, they've got a community event. It's called Spring into Watson. They're going to be hosting a trade show on Main Street. There's also going to be a barbecue. They're serving up elephant ears, lots of kids' games. It's going to be an entire day for the entire family, and you don't want to miss it. That is in Watson. That's happening tomorrow, and the weather should be pretty good. Check it out.
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2: I started as a DJ in Weyburn, and that was kind of what I wanted to do. 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I met Casey Clark many, many, many years later at Craven, and he was like, dude, you're living my life as the voice of the Riders. I said, you're living mine. I wanted to be a country music DJ star. And we hit it off famously. So, I mean, life takes you places. Jim Hobson said to me once, he goes, life has a way of taking you where you need to go. I never forgot Jim saying that.
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0: And a good morning. Let's take a look at your precision weather, tell you what to expect for the next several days as we are heading into the weekend. Sunshine today, maybe a passing shower or a sprinkle. High 27 today, east southeast wind up to 30. We're looking at a low of 13 tonight. Partly cloudy sky. Southwest wind up to 30. 27 tomorrow. Spotty showers in the afternoon. 40% chance. Low of 14 Saturday night. Again, spotty showers. 22 on Sunday. Scattered showers. Maybe a thunderstorm. 40% chance. Monday, high of 21. Tuesday, high of 25. In the roundup, Big Muddy Badland region, surrounding areas in at 19 along with Swift Current, Kindersley and Rosetown 20, 19 in Saskatoon, Watrous 18 along with Wynyard, Wadena, Yorkton, Melville 17. We got an 18 in Broadview, Mooseman, Indian Head 20, 23 Estevan and Carlisle, Weyburn 22, Moose Jaw 21, southeast wind at 9. Here in the Queen City, it's 22, southeast wind gusting to 33.

0: 620 CKRM, Poverty Plainsman, and Mama Told Me. I'm Colin Lovequist. Thank you so much for being with us here on your Friday. And don't forget, we got a lot going on this afternoon in the cage. Got a big lineup, always a great show, and we'd love to have you as a part of it. We're going to have Luke Molander on the show. Farhan Lalji is going to be in, talking about the BC Lions preview matchup. NHL Eric Francis from the Stanley Cup, and so much more. Lots going on. NBA, NHL, the Stanley Cup Finals. We got MLB taking place. Tons of local sports and more. And it's all covered on the cage right here on 620 CKRM.
1: I'm guessing you've spent time with CKRM over the years. 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They were part of Saskatchewan. The ones who made you laugh when you needed it. 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And now, something rare is about to happen. For one night only, those voices are coming back together. 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The greatest personalities in CKRM history. 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And you're not just hearing their stories, you're sharing dinner with the icons you grew up with. 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

0: There you have Michelle Wright, Nobody's Girl, 620 CKRM. I'm calling Lovequist, 1147. Coming up, it's going to be lunchtime, and I just came across a recipe that calls for leftover bacon. Yeah, right. You might as well be asking or requiring dragon loin or unicorn shanks. There's no leftover bacon in the Lovequist house. That's silly talk. During the lunch hour, make sure you join us for news, weather, and sports. SaskAg Today with Ryan Young. I've got number ones at one taken care of. We're going to get into the cage after 3 o'clock. And, boy, there's just a lot going on in MLB baseball. The Blue Jays, big winner, 7-2 last night over Atlanta. And should have split that series because we lost one where we shouldn't have. Thanks, Hoffy. But you know what? We're going to get back at it with the Orioles tonight. And I'm looking over the division standings here. We are tied with the Orioles in the American League East. Tampa Bay's on top. New York is back half a game. By the way, looks like Judge is going to miss a good portion of the season with a rib stress fracture. Baltimore and Toronto, 8 games back. And then 11 games back is the Boston Red Sox. But one of the good stories from yesterday was that Captain Kirk, he got a home run. Kirk homers in his first rehab game since his thumb surgery, so that's a good sign. And hopefully we'll get back a few of our pitchers that are out of the loop as well, such as who's missing? Max Scherzer, we need. Well, Max, he's hit or miss, but hopefully we'll get a couple of the other guys that are needed back into the lineup, because we're missing some key pieces to our rotation and to our outfield. Having Kirk back will be a huge asset.
1: 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That's why having a trustworthy news source is vital. 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
1: It's 12 o'clock. Good afternoon. I'm Corey Atkinson from the Sask Today Newsroom with your 620 CKRM News. A leadership change is underway in White City. The town has announced that town manager Rodney Audette has been placed on leave until further notice. In a statement posted to social media, officials stressed the leave is an interim measure and should not be interpreted as a finding of wrongdoing or a final conclusion. No additional details have been released. Audette has served as town manager since 2021. Town clerk Vula Kolbo will assume the role on an interim basis. Canada's labor market added 88,000 jobs in May, dropping the unemployment rate to 6.6%. Saskatchewan's unemployment rate jumped up to 6.2% in May, compared to 5.6% in April, still third lowest in the country, behind Manitoba and Quebec. Regina's rate stayed steady at 5.8% for the month, while Saskatoon's climbed up to 6.1% from 5.6%. Statistics Canada says growth last month was concentrated in full-time work and was widespread across industries. Construction led the way with a gain of 27,000 jobs, followed by the information, culture, and recreation sector and the transportation and warehousing industry. StatCan says the numbers partially offset a bigger drop in employment since the start of the year, when the economy shed 112,000 net jobs in the first 4 months of 2026. A dispute is growing over upcoming child care funding changes in Saskatchewan. Child care operators and the NDP are warning that July 1st funding adjustments could put pressure on centers serving casual and part-time families. Critics say the changes may lead to higher costs, fewer available spaces, and longer wait lists. The provincial government disagrees, saying casual and part-time care will continue and that the new funding model is designed to prevent duplicate grants while supporting more licensed spaces. Regina Fire and Protective Services responded to a house fire on the 800 block of Elliott Street at 12:33 a.m. today. The fire was located in the basement and quickly brought under control. All searches were completed and no injuries were reported. A debate is brewing over Regina's writer-in-residence program. The Canadian Taxpayer Federation is calling on the Regina Public Library to end the initiative, arguing public costs should not support established authors' personal projects. Library officials disagree, saying the long-running program connects aspiring writers with professional mentorship, workshops, and publishing guidance. The library says more than 200 people access the service annually and notes a recent drop in consultations was linked to a temporary gap between resident writers. Good weather over the past week helped Saskatchewan farmers make significant seeding progress. Saskatchewan Agriculture's Samantha Marcino takes a look at the weekly crop report.
2: So this is for, the time period from May 26th to June 1st. So there wasn't widespread rains, but there was some showers in and around the province. But for the most part, reporters were reporting generally dry, windy, hot conditions for last week.
1: If weather conditions remain favorable, producers anticipate seeding will progress rapidly and will be wrapping up in some regions. Treaty chiefs representing First Nations across the West say they are willing to carry out acts of civil disobedience if necessary to fight Alberta Premier Danielle Smith's separation vote. Treaty 8 Grand Chief Trevor Mercury says Smith needs to put a stop to an upcoming referendum on the matter without full consultation and consent from Treaty 8 First Nations.
3: The courts have determined time and time again other rights. Yet we have a premier that seems to think that all our rights don't matter, that treaty rights don't matter, that our people don't matter.
1: Smith has said she supports the province staying in Canada, but that Albertans deserve the opportunity to go to the ballot box and resolve the long-running debate over its role in Confederation. Opposition politicians say the federal government's AI strategy doesn't do enough to address concerns like privacy and safety. Deputy Conservative leader Melissa Lantzman says the strategy lacks detail and called its announcement a lot of fanfare and hollow words from a podium.
4: I think Canadians are expecting real answers on safety, on security, on privacy, and on the future of AI in this country.
1: Prime Minister Mark Carney focused yesterday's announcement on building trust in AI and says the government plans to do that through free AI training and legislation tackling concerns like surveillance pricing and chatbot safety. And Toronto and Vancouver cannabis shops are expecting a moderate high when the World Cup gets underway next week. Sean Cady thinks the tournament will boost sales at his store, Cosmic Charlie's, because it's a short walk from Toronto Stadium.
5: I had some people email me from other places in the world asking about my brand and about their plans to be coming. So I assume pot tourism is going to be, a part of the equation.
1: Ontario's pot distributor says events tend to bring a 10% increase in sales for businesses within a 2-kilometer radius of the venue. And that was your 620 CKRM News. Read more stories from around your community and around the province at saskatoday.ca and 620ckrm.com.
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1: Now from the Harvard Media Sports Cage, here is your 620 CKRM Sports. Vernon Adams Jr. and the Calgary Stampeders host Zach Caleros and the Winnipeg Blue Bombers in Week 1 action in the CFL tonight. Both teams have their sights set on stronger seasons after being ousted in the opening round of the playoffs in 2025. Calgary fell to BC in the West Division semis, while Montreal beat Winnipeg in a crossover matchup in the East semis. Seth Jarvis scored on the power play in overtime after Carolina erased a deficit in regulation, only to give up a late tying goal, and the Hurricanes beat the Vegas Golden Knights 4-3 in Game 2 of the Stanley Cup Final to tie the series. Jarvis said they got a boost when a group of fans went tarps off with their shirts and jerseys.
7: They're crazy. It's an amazing atmosphere to play in, and to have people like that, it's not warm in there, so to take your tarps off and kind of get the crowd going and get the energy going, that's kind of what kickstarted our whole little press there in the third.
1: Jarvis's overtime heroics came after a thrilling third period that included four goals being scored and another getting called off because of goaltender interference. Game 3 is tomorrow in Las Vegas. The NHL announced today that Montreal's Nick Suzuki was named the Selke Trophy winner for Best Defensive Forward, while Cole Caulfield was named the Lady Byng Trophy for Most Sportsmanlike Player. The Regina Red Sox dropped a 6-1 decision to Medicine Hat last night at Curry Field to fall to 3-3 on the season. The game was close until the Mavericks scored 4 in the ninth inning. The Sox are in Weyburn tonight against the 2-3 Beavers and are in Saskatoon tomorrow before heading home to take on the Swift Current 57s on Sunday afternoon. The Toronto Blue Jays play host to the Baltimore Orioles tonight. The Jays wrapped up a 3-game series against the Atlanta Braves with a 7-2 win last night. Treya Savage is set to start on the mound for Toronto, while Baltimore counters with Brandon Young. Both teams are a half game out of the AL wildcard spot. And Canada's men's soccer team faces Ireland tonight in a friendly at Montreal's Saputo Stadium. It's Canada's last tune-up before it co-hosts the World Cup with the United States and Mexico. Canada's first World Cup match goes June 12th against Bosnia-Herzegovina in Toronto. And that's your sports. Don't miss the latest on your team. 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
9: The weather for today, partly to mostly sunny with a 25% chance of a passing shower and a high of 27. Partly cloudy tonight with a low of 13. Tomorrow, partly to mostly sunny with a 40% chance of spotty afternoon showers. Wind gusts up to 50 kilometers an hour and a high of 27 again. On Sunday, partly sunny with a 40% chance of scattered showers and thunderstorms. Winds gusting up to 60 kilometers an hour and a high of 22. Monday and Tuesday are mostly sunny with Monday's high at 21 degrees and Tuesday's high at 25. Across the province this hour in Saskatoon, Swift Current and Assiniboia, 19, 18 in Broadview and Mooseman, 17 in Yorkton and Melville, Estevan at 23 and Weyburn 22. Right now in Moose Jaw, it's partly cloudy with a calm wind and a temperature of 20 degrees. Partly cloudy as well here in Regina with a southeast wind at 17 to 27 kilometers an hour and a temperature of 22 degrees. 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
9: 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And the Arcola Co-op, you're at home here on Highway 13 in Arcola. On today's program, we'll be checking in with a producer around the Munster area to see how seeding is going in his area. We'll also be hearing from Kevin Hirsch of SaskAgToday.com as he has some details on a personnel change within the Saskatchewan Ministry of Agriculture. We'll also be hearing a little bit from the Executive Director of the International Rural Exchange. For those unfamiliar, it's kind of like an exchange student program, but for farming. And of course, we will also have a research scientist on the program today, as his team was looking into seaweed as a potential alternative for cattle feed. Kind of interesting stuff. I never thought in a million years that seaweed would be considered an alternative feed source, but hey, it's 2026. Anything can happen. And of course, Farm Precision Weather is in its usual spot at the bottom of the hour. You're listening to Sask Ag Today on 620 CKRM. In the summer of 1935, thousands of unemployed men rode freight trains eastward. Their journey changed Canada. I'm Ryan Young, and this is 100 years of CKRM. At the height of the Great Depression, federal relief camps paid men a meager 20 cents a day for grueling labor. Fed up, more than 1,000 workers left the camps in BC in early June 1935, launching what became known as the On to Ottawa Trek. As the trains rumbled across the prairies, people gathered trackside to offer food and cheer. When it entered Saskatchewan on June 4th, support grew. The largest group reached Regina on June 14th.

0: failed negotiations would ignite the July 1st Regina riot, but the Trex message had already sparked lasting change in how Canada treated workers. 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
0: Sask Ag Today is brought to you by Johnston's Grain, your first and last stop for grain pricing and crop protection, and Municipal Hail Insurance, farmers insuring farmers, municipalhail.ca. A farmer from the Munster area is one of many who started seeding later than normal due to the cold, wet spring. George Hines started seeding on May 13th and managed to seed about 350 acres of peas before more rain and snow hit the region a couple of days later. Seeding resumed on May 19th and Hines wrapped up on Monday, even though several farmers in the region still have some acres to seed. Hines talks about current conditions.
5: We're very moist. We're like 100% good, I would say. In fact, I want it to dry up now because there's a lot of spraying I got to start doing. So I kind of want the fields to dry up and not be so greasy the way they are because everything's at a standstill. Nobody's spraying, nobody's seeding right now. So I can tell you myself, out of 14 quarters, I only sprayed, I think, one or one and a half before I seeded. It was either too cold, too dry. I didn't have my sprayer unwinterized, it was too windy, so very little got sprayed. Things just got seeded. Now with the moisture and when we get the heat, well, I'm already seeing that the weeds and the volunteer weeds and crops, they're coming along with the crop. But that's okay. If we could just dry up and spray, I mean, the crop's got a good start with all that moisture.
0: He says only 2-3% of his acres are unseeded. Hines says last week's hot, windy weather helped dry conditions. However, he wants to see an end to the wind.
5: The wind was such a factor this spring. Like I said, it prevented a lot of pre-burn spraying from happening. Fortunately, I had done 5 quarters last fall already to burn off and for weed control where I wanted to seed cereals. So that was a good thing because those fields were relatively clean and we could just go in and seed them. Because, yeah, the wind just simply prevented much spraying from happening. Just too strong.
0: Crops in his area are starting to emerge.
5: And if it didn't germinate, there's a problem with your seed. Like, it's not because the ground's too dry. That's not the issue.
0: His plan for the next few weeks includes spraying, rock picking, and hauling grain, trying to take advantage of current canola prices.
5: My local Bungie, straight up the road from me, it was $16 last week, and then earlier this week, I think Tuesday, it was $16.50, and then just the other day, I think I saw they had $17. So, yeah, that is welcome news. I mean, I wish the conflict and over there would end, but I think that's what drove the price up. A lot of guys' trucks are tied up with fertilizer and or they're seeding.

0: and they simply, you know, that's not a high priority then for them to haul grain. I mean, unless you're done seeding, then your truck's empty, you can haul, you know. So yeah. Unless you've got multiple trucks, I guess, then it's not a problem.
1: George Hines farms in the Munster area, about 2.5 hours north of Regina. After the break, we'll hear from Kevin Hirsch as he has details on a personnel change within the Saskatchewan Ministry of Agriculture.
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1: 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Saskatchewan's Ministry of Agriculture is getting a new deputy minister. Kevin Hirsch of SaskAgToday.com has this look at the shuffle within the civil service of the provincial government.
10: Bill Gruel has been serving as Saskatchewan's Deputy Minister of Agriculture. He returned to government to take that role after serving as the head of Protein Industries Canada. It was back in 2018 that Gruel became the first CEO of Protein Industries Canada, where he remained until his appointment as the Deputy Minister of Agriculture in August of 2024. Gruel will now be Deputy Minister of Energy and Resources. A familiar name within government circles will be moving into the Deputy Minister of Agriculture role. The new DM will be Sean Jakes. Jakes is currently CEO of the Water Security Agency and previous to that was CEO of Saskatchewan Crop Insurance. For SaskAg Today, I'm Kevin Hirsch.
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17: A policy analyst says proposed U.S. tariffs demonstrate the Trump administration's efforts to solidify its tariff regime. An exemption for CUSMA-compliant goods is a glimmer of hope, according to Tyler McCann, managing director of the Canadian Agri-Food Policy Institute. McCann believes Minister responsible for Canada-U.S. trade Dominic LeBlanc's trade mission to Washington, D.C. this week could also be a positive signal. The U.S. government this week proposed a new tariff on 60 trading partners, including Canada. It said it had determined those countries had failed to curb trade in goods made with forced labor. A 10% temporary tariff imposed on February 20th after the U.S. Supreme Court struck down previous emergency tariffs is set to expire on July 24th. An industry official believes the U.S. hard red winter wheat crop is going to be short, but it will probably be high in protein. Sean Finney, interim executive director of the Wheat Quality Council, says the crop appeared to be in rough shape during the council's annual Kansas wheat tour in May. He saw big cracks in the ground where a yardstick could go down most of the way. There was also frost damage when the grain was maturing. He's assuming that because of these events, the protein levels will be higher than usual for hard red winter wheat. He thinks levels could be 1 to 2 percentage points higher than the long-term average of 10 to 11%. He says that will definitely have an impact in the marketplace in terms of the demand for higher protein spring wheat. Soybean and corn futures at the Chicago Board of Trade were trending down in early June, with corn hitting contract lows and soybeans at their weakest levels in months. Relatively favorable Midwestern growing conditions were behind some of the selling pressure, with bearish technical signals contributing to the declines. Most major technical indicators remain bearish for corn, with the July contract nearing major psychological support at $4 US per bushel. After that, the next support can be found on a weekly chart around $3.90 US per bushel. Soybeans were at their lowest level since February on June 4th, trading just above a key retracement level around $11.22 US per bushel. After psychological support at $11 US per bushel, the next downside target on a weekly chart comes in at around $10.60 US, where nearby contracts were trading in late December, early January. Ontario's Court of Appeal has upheld a provincial law that makes it illegal to gain access to farms under false pretenses, overturning a lower court ruling that it found parts of the legislation unconstitutional. The law, passed in 2020, was challenged by animal rights advocates who argued it infringed on freedom of expression by limiting undercover investigations into farm conditions and animal treatment. In a unanimous decision, the court acknowledged the value of exposing animal welfare issues, but concluded the law only minimally impairs expression while serving legitimate goals such as protecting farmers, livestock, and farm biosecurity. Animal Justice says it is reviewing the ruling and is considering an appeal to the Supreme Court of Canada. Investors are showing interest in regenerative agriculture, but a Winnipeg summit highlighted how difficult it can be to turn big-picture capital into practical help for producers. The Regenerative Food Systems Investment Canada Summit, held May 26th and 27th, focused on how lending, investment, and philanthropic capital could support more resilient food and farming systems. A recent Boston Consulting Group report estimated global investment opportunities tied to regenerative agriculture at more than $300 billion U.S. Chelsea Bernhardt, who farms with her husband's family near Hartney, Manitoba, says succession alone brings difficult questions about land, cash flow, control, and long-term risk. Bernhardt said land in her area ranges from $4,000 to $8,000 an acre, putting a quarter section between $640,000 and $1.2 million. Equipment costs add another layer. And that's today's Ag Review. I'm Doug Falconer.
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1: 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I'm here with Phil Spivak from Precision Weather. And Phil, how are things shaping up with the weather today?
22: Well, pretty nice. Pretty quiet overall. There is the risk for some cloudiness passing through from time to time. And as the cloud cover passes through, we may see a sprinkle. I'm pegging that at about a 25% chance, which means not overly confident that's going to happen. Not seeing anything concerned at the moment. It would just be some buildup of cloud cover during the afternoon, because we still have stuff happening, even though it's partly sunny. There are still things moving around in the atmosphere. High pressure drifting off into Manitoba, and a frontal body has been cutting in from the southwestern corner of the province, now making its way through the center. And as that moves in, that's what's there. It's not a big moisture source. It's not a huge source of instability. But when you take a warming atmosphere, which is more easily gets destabilized, you run this thing into it, and that brings in that slight risk of a shower. So that's what we keep that chance in for the afternoon. The best chance really is going to be across the northern half of the province, getting into not quite the Arctic, but getting pretty far north. Our chances are low, but over the next few days, we keep that slight threat in because temperatures stay warm and things stay active. A frontal body moved in from the Pacific across British Columbia and Washington yesterday. It sort of backed up today a little bit, but it's still there and it's still feeding moisture in. So with that moisture, that's the source of the moisture for this system. It's the frontal boundary out ahead that's bringing in that that extra slight shower threat. And it's a little better tomorrow afternoon at 40% because the system a little bit closer. But 27 the high this afternoon, tonight 13, and tomorrow will be around 27, partly to mostly sunny sky for the morning. That spotty shower threat in the afternoon. But tomorrow, unlike today, once that spotty shower threat sets up, it continues for Saturday night and Sunday. We'll continue to see some scattered showers. The aggressive upper-level low that's going to kick things along is, looks like it'll weaken, so we're not expecting any major rainfall for us, but just more scattered stuff into Sunday, 22 the high. But it will be breezy on Sunday. No upper-level storm, but a developing surface storm will kick up a gusty westerly wind, could be gusts over 60 kilometers per hour Sunday. Any storms that develop will tap into some of that wind and be even gustier. But behind that, we dry out. Nice start to next week, mostly sunny sky, 21 Monday, 25 Tuesday.
1: Thank you very much, Phil. As always, the normal highs for this time of year in Regina, 22 degrees, the lows at 8 degrees. The sun rose in Regina at 4:50 this morning, and the sun will set at 9:05 tonight. Across the province this hour, in Assiniboia 21, Broadview and Mooseman 19, Estevan and Weyburn 24, Saskatoon and Swift Current at 20 degrees, Yorkton and Melville at 18. The provincial warm spot in the province this hour is in Southend at 24, and the cold spot in Waskasoo Lake at 17. Right now in Moose Jaw, it's partly cloudy with a west wind at 15 kilometers an hour. Temperature is at 22 degrees. In Regina, mostly cloudy with a south-southwest wind at 7 kilometers an hour. The humidity is at 52%. Temperature at 23 degrees or 73 Fahrenheit, and the barometric air pressure is at 100.7 and falling. And if you haven't done so already, be sure to enter into the 620 CKRM and Kloss Germany Trip Giveaway. Six unforgettable days experiencing the culture, sights, and sounds of Germany, as well as an opportunity to tour the Kloss World Headquarters to see how everything is built behind the scenes. We'll be doing the giveaway next month at Ag in Motion, and that's coming up fast. All you have to do to get in on the contest is text the word sauerkraut to 306-936-6262. Again, text the word sauerkraut to 306-936-6262. After the break, we'll highlight the International Rural Exchange and then get into some research related to seaweed as an alternative feed for cattle. 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
1: 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A nonprofit organization is helping Canadians and people who live abroad gain valuable skills and experience in agriculture by connecting them to farms. At the same time, it helps narrow the labor shortage gap that's especially felt in Canada. The International Rural Exchange has been connecting people with farms for over four decades and continue to do so this spring. They have two programs, an inbound program for international workers and an outbound program for Canadians to places such as Australia, New Zealand, and throughout Europe. Executive Director Anita Warner says their current network consists of 250 host farms. This spring, they had 100 people come into Canada to help with seeding and expects another 150 who will work in the summer and into harvest.
4: And we match people with the applications we get from our partner organizations in other countries. So, yeah, it's a really successful program, and we try to pay attention to the needs of the farm with the skills of the person, skills and interests, so it's a really good match when they arrive.
6: Do you find one particular skill in demand more than the other?
4: Anyone who has good common sense and can drive a tractor or a truck is in high demand in Canada. It's so hard to find good seasonal labor, and the people coming, especially from Europe, because farming is a skilled trade throughout most countries in Europe, you can't farm without going to school or having gotten some certification. So those people are coming to Canada very much motivated to work on big farms with big fields with big equipment, because farms tend to be much smaller in Europe and the equipment's generally smaller.
1: She says the most common people who come to work on a farm in Canada come from Switzerland, Germany, Denmark, Sweden, Norway, Finland, the UK, Australia, and New Zealand. There's nothing but positive feedback from participants of the inbound and outbound programs.
4: Generally, it forms lifelong friendships and relationships that span decades. I have been a host with the organization myself, and we have so many friends who became family in our lives, and I know that happens repeatedly with so many of our host families.
6: And then in terms of feedback from Canadians going overseas, what's the feedback like there?
4: Yeah, again, really, just really great life experience building. They go and they learn about different forms of farming, or in some cases they learn about hospitality or restaurant and hotel jobs, but they come back just with a new perspective on life. It's a way to travel and earn while you learn, so that you don't have to, you're not gone for 3 weeks and then you come home and you're poor. You go and you kind of can make a break-even experience between the expense of the initial expense of going and then living in the country. Our placements provide housing or help you find housing easily, so it's a really safe way to travel. We have a 24/7 backup line for both incoming people to Canada and people going out. So it's a really well-supported way to explore the world and just learn different ways of doing things and form relationships for later trade, like a lot of agriculture relationships for trade happen through this program as well.
1: 3 months is the minimum amount of time you can spend in the program, plus a six-month and a one-year option. She says individuals who do the shorter option feel they could have easily done 1 year of work.
4: Sometimes people will think they want to go for a short time because they're afraid they won't like it. I have never heard anyone say, oh, I stayed too long. I wish I'd only gone for 8 weeks. Universally, they're like, why didn't I just take a year out of my life or even 8 months or something? Because it takes a while to get into a new culture and learn about it. And then just about when you're learning is when people leave if they're only staying for 2 or 3 months. So we really recommend at least 6 months if you have the time, and even more. In some countries, you can stay for 2 years, the UK and Australia.
1: She says if any farmer wants to be a host or anyone who wants to work overseas, they can visit their website, awaytowork.ca. Stay tuned, more of Sask Ag Today to come after these messages.
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1: This segment of Sask Ag Today is brought to you by Degelman Industries. Look to Degelman for the most reliable, dependable, engineered tough equipment on the market. A research scientist at Ag Canada's Lethbridge Research and Development Center led a project looking into seaweed as a possible cattle feed alternative. Wade Abbott says they utilized the Canadian light source at the University of Saskatchewan for this research. As for the inspiration behind the study, Abbott said the research goes back around 2010.
23: You know, we're looking for new solutions for agriculture, for biomaterials, bioenergy, these types of things. Seaweed represented a pretty intriguing option, partly because of how it's grown, right? So it doesn't need any arable land, any fresh water. It doesn't need fertilizer. It grows very quickly. And it's also loaded with carbohydrates, which is usually what we're accessing in the cell walls of plants. So it was something I thought about. I thought it was an interesting option. And some of our earliest work looked at what happens in the human gut. And so it was around 2010 that the first discoveries were being made that human populations could digest seaweed. And we actually published a paper in that space in 2018. But what became very clear was that people were quite interested in knowing if cattle could digest seaweed, even though we hadn't done any research yet on it. And people were calling them sushi cows and all this. So I thought, you know what, this is probably a valuable area of research. And so we, you know, secured some funding to start that journey. So that would have been around 2018, 2019 when we first started looking into this.
1: Seaweed is different from grass or hay at the molecular level, and as Abbott explains, cattle apparently have a unique microbe that enables them to digest it.
23: So this was like kind of a research question, the first step. Can we find these microbes? And that was really I think the heart of this paper is that we were able to find them. We were actually able to cultivate them. We were able to characterize the pathways that these microbes have responsible for the digestion of seaweed. And, you know, it's an interesting question, right? Like, you consider cattle raised on the prairie, you know, 100 generations or more, what have they been eating? Grass, grain, or forage, primarily. And what happens now when you introduce a brand new type of feed, something that, you know, it's never seen, or it's the herd, or the, you know, the dam, has they've never been exposed to it. So what would happen in that case? And if they can digest it, then again, where do these microbes actually come from?
1: He says their findings open the door to additional research.
23: So this study was on red seaweed, a seaweed that was sourced from the West Coast. We've been also interested in different types of seaweeds. So there's the browns and the greens and different species. Is there any differences in the responses? And I guess that, you know, moving forward, it's like we're interested in what the benefits to cattle might be. So number one, yes, they can digest it, but is there other benefits? Can they boost immune health? Are these seaweeds a source of new antimicrobials, for example? And so we're looking at ways to improve the health, improve the performance of cattle using seaweed as an option.
1: Abbott was quick to note that seaweed won't replace hay or traditional animal feeds, as seaweed would be too expensive. His team published their findings in the science journal Nature Communications. You can also find highlights on the Canadian Light Source website. Up next, the market update.
19: Rocks aren't just a nuisance. They're costing you money. 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
1: 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The grain prices from Bungie were mixed in early trading today. Canola was down $14.50 to $727.55 a metric ton, and One Red Spring Wheat was up $1.08 to $270.87, and the rest remain unchanged. Amber Durham, $285.20, Feed Barley, $261.21, Kabuli Chickpeas, $573.20, Flax, $630.54, Red Lentils, $570.50, Oats at $200, large yellow peas $288.51, and feed wheat at $238.71. Now here are the prices per bushel, starting with Amber Durham, $7.76, feed barley $5.68, canola $16.50, flax $16.01, oats $3.08, large yellow peas $8 a bushel, feed wheat $6.49. One Red Spring Wheat $7.37, Kabuli Chickpeas $0.26 per pound, and Red Lentils at $0.25 per pound. Finally, on the Minneapolis Grain Exchange, the July Hard Red Spring Wheat contract was up $0.005 to $6.21.5 a bushel. Up next, the Livestock Report.
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28: This is Jeff Cheeseman from Heartland Livestock in Moose Jaw. For the week of June 5th, we had a regular sale on Thursday where 522 head came to town. This market is still strong as good cows brought 255 to 264, selling up to 272. Medium cows were 220 to 250, and the lumps and limping brought $1 to $1.65. Mature bulls sold from 260 to 310, and heiferettes brought 350 to 427. Next week, we have another regular sale Thursday at 8:30 a.m. Receiving will be on Wednesday from 8 a.m. to 8 p.m. For any other information, call us at 306-692-2385, or check out our website at hls.ca/moosejaw. This is Jeff Cheeseman. Have a good day.
1: 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Coming up next is the Resource Report.
29: This is Roy Rutledge at the Weyburn Livestock Exchange. We had a good sale here on Wednesday, over 300 cows, over 50 big bulls. The good, big, meaty cows sold between 260 and 270 a pound. Yes, there were thin cows with no meat on them that sold from $1 a pound to $1.25 a pound. Where's the beef? All the cows in the sale averaged $2.45 a pound, still $3,700 per used cow. Big, thick, meaty bulls sold between $2.95 a pound and $3.05. But thin or crippled bulls don't bring that much, not the same yield. It costs the packer just as much to harvest those bulls as it does the meaty bulls, but there is not nearly as much salvageable product on them. Our next regular sale of cull cows and cow bulls is on Wednesday, June the 17th. It's a great time to own cattle. Come on in and get it done. You're dealing with number one, Weyburn Livestock, 842-4574.
30: 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Up for auction, two McCormick front wheel assist tractors, a John Deere 560M round baler, Ford Versatile E46 four-wheel drive tractor, Wilson Ranch Hand livestock trailer, and tons of livestock equipment and supplies. Bidding on the Toms auction in Redver ends this Tuesday, June 9th at 10 a.m.
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9: It's the Saskag Today Resource Reports on 620 CKRM. Here's Ryan Young.
1: Statistics Canada says the economy added 88,000 jobs in May, far exceeding economists' expectations. The unemployment rate fell 6.6% in April, partially reversing employment losses seen earlier this year. Job gains were broad-based and concentrated in full-time work, led by a 27,000 job increase in construction, while wholesale and retail trade lost 35,000 positions. Young workers aged 15 to 24 also saw a strong rise in full-time employment, marking a stronger start to the summer job season than in 2025. The CD Howe Institute says it is too early to declare Canada in a recession despite two consecutive quarters of economic contraction reported by Stats Canada. Its Business Cycle Council says two quarters of declining GDP alone are not enough to meet the definition of a recession. The council argues that economic weakness has not yet become widespread or persistent enough. Conservatives are calling the slowdown a full-blown recession, while Prime Minister Mark Carney says economic growth is likely to remain uneven as Canada reduces its reliance on the U.S. On the markets, the TSX is down 641 points at 34,575. The Dow is down 358 points to 51,203. Oil is down $2.97 to $90.07 per barrel, and the Canadian dollar is at 71.75 cents U.S. And that's the Resource Report. If you missed any segment of the show, tune into the SaskAg Today podcast, and be sure to sign up for the SaskAg Today newsletter. And that's going to do it for SaskAg Today on this Friday. I'm Ryan Young. Have a nice day and a nice weekend. We'll try this again on Monday.
0: Hey, it's Barney Shinkaruk from the Sports Cage. The Rough Rider Coaches Show is one of the highlights of the week. And then sometimes they just don't want to leave.
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7: Good afternoon. It's 1 p.m., mostly cloudy and 24 degrees in Regina. From the SAS Today newsroom, I'm Denis Conroy with 620 CKRM News. June has been proclaimed Parks and Recreation Month in Saskatchewan to recognize the value of parks, recreation spaces, and the people who help operate them. The Saskatchewan Parks and Recreation Association says this year's theme is Explore, Connect, Belong. The month highlights the role these spaces play in supporting physical and mental health, while bringing communities together. As part of the celebration, Saskatchewan Provincial Parks will offer free entry on Saturday for National Trails Day. Regina Fire and Protective Services responded to three fires in less than 6 hours Thursday night and early Friday. Crews were first called at 6:34 p.m. to a house on Victoria Avenue downtown on Thursday. Firefighters entered and found the fire on the second floor. It was controlled and searches were completed. No one was hurt. Around the same time, crews responded to an apartment fire on Empress Street in Rosemont with no injuries reported, and another fire was reported on the 800 block of Elliott Street in Eastview. That fire was located in a basement. Regina police are warning residents about scammers posing as Stars lottery callers after several reports of fake prize offers. Police say victims were told they had won cash or a vehicle, but had to pay a small fee first. Callers then asked them for gift cards or personal banking details. Officials remind the public real lotteries never charge fees to claim winnings. Anyone unsure should hang up and contact the organization directly. Victims are urged to report fraud to police. Food support gets a major boost at Regina's Sophia House. An anonymous donor has committed more than $10,000 to provide good food boxes through Reach, helping stock the shelter with fresh fruits and vegetables for women and children fleeing violence. The first delivery included 80 boxes, followed by bi-weekly shipments through the end of the year. Sophia House says the donation will help combat food insecurity and allow families to focus on healing, stability, and rebuilding their lives. Youth mental health got a major boost in Regina and Moose Jaw. YMCA Regina's third annual Music for the Mind fundraiser raised $50,000 at the Conexus Arts Center on May 29th. The event brought together community leaders, sponsors, volunteers, and advocates to support mentorship and mental wellness programs in Regina, Moose Jaw, and surrounding communities. 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And also, they learned how mentorship and community support can help young people navigate life's challenges. That's 620 CKRM News. 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The Regina Red Sox are back on the road tonight, looking to rebound after a 6-1 loss to the Medicine Hat Mavericks. The defending WCBL champions visit the Weyburn Beavers before heading north tomorrow for a showdown with the Saskatoon Berries as a busy stretch of games continues. The Stanley Cup Final is all tied up. Carolina erased a 2-goal deficit and stunned Vegas 4-3 in overtime in Game 2, evening this series at one game apiece. Now the scene shifts to Las Vegas for a pivotal Game 3 tomorrow night. The Toronto Blue Jays return home tonight, riding some momentum after a convincing 7-2 win over the Atlanta Braves yesterday. Toronto opens a 9-game homestand against Baltimore with rookie Trey Yasovich getting the start at Rogers Center. And in the NBA Finals tonight, the San Antonio Spurs will try to bounce back against the New York Knicks in Game 2. The Knicks took the opener 105-95, while Canadians Kelly Olynyk and Emmanuel Miller continue their quest for a championship with San Antonio. And that's your sports. Get the latest on your team delivered right to your phone with the Sports Cage Insider Report. 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
1: Weather for today, partly to mostly sunny with a 25% chance of a passing shower and a high of 27 degrees. Partly cloudy this evening and a low of 13. Tomorrow, partly to mostly sunny with a 40% chance of spotty afternoon showers, wind gusts up to 50 kilometers an hour and a high of 27. Sunday, partly sunny with a 40% chance of scattered showers and thunderstorms, wind gusts up to 60 kilometers an hour and a high of 22. Monday, mostly sunny and 21, and staying mostly sunny on Tuesday and 25. Across the province this hour, in Assiniboia, 21, Broadview and Mooseman, 19, Estevan, Weyburn, 24, Saskatoon and Swift Current at 20 degrees, Yorkton and Melville at 18. Right now in Moose Jaw, it's partly cloudy with a west wind at 15 kilometers an hour. The temperature is at 22 degrees. In Regina, mostly cloudy with a south-southwest wind at 7 kilometers an hour and a temperature of 23 degrees. For more local news that matters to you, subscribe to the daily newsletter at sasktoday.ca.
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10: It's 1 o'clock, and you know what that means. Time for Number One Set One, the show where we play the country's greatest hits that rock the charts. 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
11: And a good afternoon. So we meet again. Welcome to the show. It's Number Ones at One, not just any Number Ones at One. This is your Friday edition. So that means we're going to dive into Saturday and Sunday's milestones, and there is just a plethora of great country acts to pick and choose from. And we'll start off with today's date. Don Reed, one of the mainstays of the Statler Brothers, was born on this date, 1945, and was with the Statler Brothers for many, many years, and together they just had a lot of good hits. And the Statler Brothers have been around for some time, and they talk about their start and how they got the name.
12: Well, we started in 1955. We worked under two other names before that. I'm a little ashamed to tell you.
13: I wouldn't.
12: But we finally decided we wanted something with a little dignity to it, something that sounded rich and wealthy. Statler is a dignified sounding name.
13: And we can't live up to it.
12: It does sound, it denotes wealth. We actually got it off of a tissue box or something.
11: Named after some tissue paper, the Statler Brothers and Don Reed. He's got that baritone voice and really stands out when they sing the harmonies. In 1945, Don Reed was born. I love this one. It's called Do You Remember These? This was a big hit in 72.

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1: You know, I've been a guest in a lot of great places in my lifetime. New York City, Carnegie Hall, Grand Ole Opry in Nashville, Tennessee, West Plains, Missouri, hometown. And I was committed to Parkview. Hope I never have to go there again. There's a man across the hall who sits staring at the floor, and he thinks he's Hank Williams. Hear him singing through the door. There's a girl in 202 who stops by to visit me.

Berlin 207, coming down on Thorazine. And a superstar's ex-drummer trying to kick Ben's a dream. There's a real fine country singer who has tried and tried and tried. They just brought him in this morning.

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Some committed to Parkview. There's a girl who cries above me, loud enough to wake the

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They wake me about 6:30, just before the morning meal. 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They ask me how I feel, and I always say fantastic.

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1: There you have an elderly Porter Wagoner committed to Parkview. Great song for Porter Wagoner. In fact, that was off his last project ever. 2007, he released his final album called The Wagon Master. The album received the best reviews of Porter's career and briefly appeared on the country charts. And the video was made of the song, the Committed to Parkview. That song originally done by Johnny Cash, if I'm not mistaken, I think it was 1982, back in that time period that Johnny Cash did that song. And Porter Wagoner loved it so much he put it on his final album, Wagon Master, 2007. Kicking off the show, we heard from the Statler Brothers. What a great song. And Don Reed of the Statler Brothers was born on today's date, 1945. Last time the Statler Brothers were in the Queen City was a 620 CKRM production. In concert, the Statler Brothers with special guest Reba McEntire. 1983, that was on Friday, October the 21st of that year. They had two shows, one at 6:30 and one at 9:30. And it all went down at the Saskatchewan Center of the Arts. Ticket prices were $12.13.50. And you know how I know? I've got the poster right in front of me. This is Number Ones at One. That's how we roll. We take a milestone and put it all together in a nice little package, present it to you, and we hope you enjoy it. Well, Alan Jackson is going to wrap things up this summer. He's going to play his final show of the structured tours, anyways, in the Bridgestone Arena in Nashville. He said he's got this disorder, this brain disorder that doesn't let him walk the way he used to walk. His father had it, he's got it, and he just thought, it's time to shut her down. I've got nothing left to prove. I got a family that's pretty much gone and doing their own thing now, and he just wants to retire and have a bit of a quiet life. In 2012, Alan Jackson released his 17th album called 30 Miles West, the first album on his own Country Records label, Allen's Country Records, in a joint venture with EMI Nashville. And 30 Miles West became his 10th number one country album. And Alan Jackson talked to us on why his fans continue to have a lot in common with him.

0: I was always more regular guy, and I worked and had wanted cars and boats and going to the lake, and that's still exactly what I do now. And I'm thinking about writing songs, and I'm still doing whatever I have to do, but when I come home, I don't hardly pick up guitar. I'm always filling my car and boats and family and the same things I always have done prior to being a big star, you know. And so I think that maybe that's kept me more connected with people.
1: If you have that album, 30 Miles West, you'll find this song on there. It's called A Long Way to Go, written by Alan, with the voice of Saskatchewan, 620 CKRM, number ones at one.

0: Text CKRM 306-936-6262. 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
1: I gave up being sad. So I write, everything I've written in the last 5 years has been of a much more optimistic tone.

0: There you have Gordon Lightfoot, and it's Worth Believing from his old Dan's Record album. 620 CKRM, number ones at one. Thank you so much for hanging with us. Appreciate that. Alan Jackson also in that set. Long Time Gone, that was off of his album, 30 Miles West. That was first released back on today's date, 2012. On the way, we're going to pay tribute to the late Conway Twitty, the high priest of country music. He passed away. It was on today's date, 1993. We've got a double shot on the way.
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0: 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Partly to mainly sunny today. Maybe the odd sprinkle this afternoon with a high of 27. It's the east-southeast wind gusting up to 25. Low of 13 tonight with southwest wind at 30. High of 27 Saturday. 40% chance of maybe some showers in the afternoon. It'll be spotty. Low of 14 Saturday night. Again, spotty showers. 22 for Sunday. Monday, 21. 25 on Tuesday. Take a look at the roundup for the Big Muddy Badland region. Surrounding areas, 22, along with Swift Current, Kindersley and Rosetown, Saskatoon. Watrous, 20. Wynyard, Wadena, Yorkton, Melville, 19. 20 in Broadview, Mooseman. Indian Head, 22, along with Estevan and Carlisle, 24 in Weyburn. Moose Jaw, 25. West-southwest wind at 36. In Regina, it's 25. We have a southwest wind gusting to 31. And a good afternoon. Welcome to the show. 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Well, going into the break, we told you we're going to pay tribute to Conway Twitty, and that's just what we're going to do right now. The high priest of country music, the best friend a song could ever have, passed away on today's date, 1993. Conway died from an abdominal aortic aneurysm, and Conway had some big number one hits even through the 50s, the 60s, the 70s. He was just a hit maker. He had hits up until the year 2000, and he held the record for the most number one singles of any country act. He had 45 number one hits. He lived in Hendersonville, Tennessee, and that's just north of Nashville. He built a country music mecca, an entertainment complex that was called Twitty City. I always wanted to go, but unfortunately, I never did, and I should have. But Conway Twitty left us back on this date, 1993, so I thought, let's do a tribute to Conway Twitty. He definitely was the high priest of country music. Conway Twitty started out very young, and he was influenced by one man and one man only.
10: Like 12, 13 years old. The band was called the Parker Brothers. And John Huey he was playing steel then on this particular radio show you're talking about. John's my steel man today. And he was on that show with me. It was the Parker Brothers. And Brad Parker was the father, and he had these two very talented sons. And it was their show, and we were guesting on their show. I had my own show at that time, but we were guesting on their show, on this particular show. And he introduces Harold Jenkins.
14: Yeah, I was going to be a preacher when I was like 15, 16, 17 years old. I did a lot of that. And then Elvis came along and changed it for all of us.

0: Here's how country's biggest songs climb to number one. Number one's at one with Colin Lovequist on 620 CKRM.
1: Yeah, in the late 50s in Hamilton. I started off in Hamilton at a place called the Flamingo Lounge.
2: Yeah.
1: And I lived in a little place over on Herkimer Street. And I used to walk from to the club and back. And the first time I played there, unbeknownst to me, it was a jazz club. Rock and roll was just beginning, and it really hadn't, especially the down home stuff that I played, hadn't gotten up here. And this place was a jazz club. They'd never seen anything like us. And then this booking agent I had, Harold Cutlets was his name. He was a big agent in Canada back then. He started Ronnie Hawkins off in Canada. And he had told him, "Oh, this guy can play anything. You know, whatever you need, he can play." And we stepped out of that car and stepped on the stage with those, had like black pants and black shirt and white buck shoes and white belt and white tie, just like Elvis, you know. We started some of that down-home Memphis stuff, and people started leaving by the drove. And the owner was screaming and yelling and turn that music down and do this and do that. And before I knew it, he had my drummer playing with brushes back there. And I thought, no. If they're going to throw us out of Canada, they're going to throw us out playing what we play. So the second night, everybody left again. The third night, people started kind of drifting back in. The fourth night it was half full. The fifth night it was full. And something like 20 some odd weeks later, it was not a night that we played that. People weren't hanging off the rafters, and they even had to build it bigger. And upstairs they built a big restaurant up there, and that's where I wrote "It's Only Make Believe" and a lot of the songs that I have since recorded. And while I was there, "It's Only Make Believe" became number one in Canada. And then "It's Only Make Believe" got to be a huge record in the States. My manager said, "Okay, it's time for you to come back over here and do some shows." Yeah, they don't leave anymore.

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And when I get ready to record, I go through this town with a saying, you know, they all know that because we send letters to all of them, we call all of them, but they know that here's one artist that listens to everything they send.

0: There you go. The grandest lady of them all. Conway Twitty, number ones at one. We lost Conway Twitty. Was back on this date, 1993. What a legacy that Conway left behind. Just 45 number one hits and just worked the crowd. And the ladies were frantic about Conway Twitty coming to town. We're going to wrap up our tribute to Conway Twitty with one more. And Conway always said that he skewed his music for the ladies.
1: That's my first concern is what a woman's going to think about the song. I try to pick a song that a man's going to like too, you know. But women first. Women understand songs a lot quicker than most men do. Well, they're more sensitive to things like that than a man. Man, he'll eventually get it. A lot of men are beginning to buy records too now, but more women do in country music. I think women have a great, great influence on most everything that goes on, politics and anything else. But certainly country music.
2: Hello, darling. Nice to see you.

0: There you go. He also had a big number one hit in Russia with his Russian version of that song, Hello, Darling, and Conway Twitty. Conway Twitty passed away on today's date, 1993. I had some other songs scheduled for today's show, but I thought, you know what? There's a lot of Conway Twitty fans out there, and we've definitely got to give them their money's worth with number ones at one.
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0: 620 CKRM. And a good afternoon. It's number ones at one. I'm Colin Lovequist. We're moving along. We're stepping into Sunday's milestones. And born in Morrisville, Missouri, Winford was Win Stewart. Country music performer, one of the progenitors of the Bakersfield sound, an inspiration to the greats such as Buck Owens and Merle Haggard. He scored some pretty big hits, but nothing bigger than this one from 1967. Sing along if you know the words.
10: It's

0: There you go. Classic Win Stewart. He's not a big man. He's a smaller guy. Not as small as little Jimmy Dickens, but he's not big at all. 1933, this coming Sunday, would have marked his birthday. He passed away from a heart attack back in 1985.
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0: And we welcome you. We're down to our final song for number ones and one. We're going to stay with Sunday's milestones. And 1940, born on this date in South Wales, was Tom Jones. And he had some big number one hits on the country charts. And probably his signature, the one he's probably most famous for, is Green Green Grass of Home. That was a worldwide hit back in 1966. Porter Wagoner covered it as well. But a lot of people don't know or realize that he also was the first one to release this song. Everybody thinks that this is a Johnny Reed song. No. This is a Tom Jones classic. On number ones and one.

0: Good afternoon, it's 2 p.m., mostly cloudy and 25 degrees in Regina. From the SAS Today Newsroom, I'm Denis Conroy with 620 CQRM News. Police in Regina are urging caution after scammers pretended to represent the Stars Lottery in recent calls. Reports say victims were told they had won prizes and needed to send a small payment to collect. In some cases, callers directed people to buy gift cards or share banking information. Police stress legitimate groups will not ask for money to release winnings. Residents should hang up on suspicious calls and verify details themselves. Anyone targeted should contact police right away. Saskatchewan is celebrating Parks and Recreation Month throughout June, recognizing the positive impact parks and recreation programs have on communities. Parks Culture and Sports Minister Alana Ross says parks encourage people to stay active and support overall well-being. This year's theme, Explore, Connect, Belong, focuses on how recreation spaces help people build relationships and enjoy the outdoors. Residents can also take advantage of free entry to Saskatchewan Provincial Parks on June 6th for National Trails Day. Three separate fires in Regina within 6 hours are under investigation after crews responded overnight. The final call came around 12:30 a.m. to a house fire on Elliott Street in the Eastview area. Firefighters entered and found the fire in the basement, bringing it under control quickly. Earlier fires on Victoria Avenue and Empress Street also caused damage and displaced residents, but no injuries were reported. All scenes are now secure. A night of music and community support is helping to strengthen youth mental health programs across southern Saskatchewan. YMCA Regina's Music for the Mind fundraiser raised $50,000 to support mentorship and wellness initiatives serving young people in Regina, Moose Jaw, and nearby communities. Held at the Connexus Arts Center, the event featured performances, fundraising activities, and personal stories highlighting the importance of connection and support. 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A new partnership is helping to fill fridges at Sophia House. 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The boxes contain fresh produce and will support dozens of families staying at the facility. Shelter officials say reliable access to food reduces stress for residents and helps them concentrate on recovery, employment, housing, and long-term stability. That's 620 CKRM News. 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
2: 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The closing grain prices from Bungie were down this afternoon. Canola was down $12.50 to close at $7.1505 a metric ton, and One Red Spring Wheat was down 57 cents to close at $2.7020, and the rest remain unchanged. Amber Durham, $2.85.20. Feed Barley, $2.61.21. 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And Feed Wheat at $2.38.71. And that's been your closing grain prices. Be sure to join me for Sask Ag Today right after the new news each weekday here on 620 CKRM.
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0: Now from the Harvard Media Sports Cage, here's 620 CKRM Sports. It's a busy night for the Saskatchewan sports scene as the Regina Red Sox hit the road looking to get back on track against the Weyburn Beavers. The defending WCBL champions are in the middle of a demanding stretch of games with another matchup against the Saskatoon Berries waiting tomorrow. The Stanley Cup Final is heating up after Carolina stormed back from a two-goal deficit to beat Vegas 4-3 in overtime and even the series. With the final now tied at one, all eyes turn to Las Vegas for Game 3 tomorrow night. Back on the diamond, the Toronto Blue Jays are back at Rogers Centre tonight after a strong 7-2 win in Atlanta. The Jays open a 9-game homestand against the Orioles with rookie Trey Yasovich taking the mound. And in the NBA Finals, Game 2 goes tonight with San Antonio looking for an answer after dropping the opener to New York. Canadian players Kelly Olynyk and Emmanuel Miller will be chasing a huge bounce-back performance for the Spurs. And that's your sports. Get the latest on your team delivered right to your phone with the Sports Cage Insider Report. 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
1: Take a look at your precision weather. This is for the Queen City and the surrounding areas. Tonight, partly cloudy, southwest wind at 15, gusting to 30, a low of 13. High of 27 tomorrow, some spotty showers in the afternoon. We're going to look at a low of 14 Saturday night. Again, spotty showers, 40% chance of rain for Saturday night and Sunday with a high of 22. Monday, 21, 25 on Tuesday. Normal high should be 22, normal low about 8. In the roundup, Big Muddy Badland region, surrounding areas sitting at 22, 21 in Swift Current. Kindersley and Rosetown this hour sitting at 23, 22 in Saskatoon and Watrous, 20 in Wynyard, Wadena, Yorkton, Melville. Broadview, Mooseman, 21, 23 Indian Head, Estevan and Carlisle, 26, 25 Weyburn. Moose Jaw, 24, Westwind at 13. In Regina, 24, west-northwest wind gusting to 29. See?

0: 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Here's George Galloway from the Pilot Butte Rodeo.
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0: Living it up in the cheap seats on the Voice of Saskatchewan 620 CKRM. How you doing? I'm Colin Lovequist. Thank you so much for hanging out with us. Always appreciate that. And stay with us. We've got a lot of good things coming your way. We're going to check in with your Smart Investing Solution Market Watch before the hour is out and more. Want to salute the community of Old Wives 4-H Club. The Old Wives 4-H Club is based out of Morlach. They definitely specialize in beef and sheep, and we are saluting all these great Saskatchewan 4-H clubs, and today is the Old Wives 4-H Club's day, so thank you for doing what you do, and thank you for letting us know about your organization. We appreciate you. Keep doing what you do, and just remember, you are the future of this great province. The Old Wives 4-H Club out of Morlach is our 4-H Club of the day.
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2: Kickoff week in the CFL continues tonight in Calgary, where the Stampeders welcome the Winnipeg Blue Bombers to McMahon Stadium. Kickoff time is 7 p.m. Calgary swept all three games between the two West Division rivals last season. The Toronto Blue Jays got back into the win column, snapping a four-game losing skid last night in Atlanta. Now the Bluebirds return home to Rogers Centre tonight to open up a three-game series against the visiting Baltimore Orioles. First pitch at 5:07. Both teams enter tonight's contest a half game out of an American League wildcard spot. The NBA Finals are back on the hardwood tonight in San Antonio, Texas. The New York Knicks beat the hometown Spurs 105-95 in Wednesday night's series opener. Tip-off time is 6:30. And Canada's men's soccer team faces Ireland tonight in a friendly at Montreal's Saputo Stadium. It's Canada's last tune-up before it co-hosts the World Cup with the United States and Mexico starting June 11th.
3: In the summer of 1935, thousands of unemployed men rode freight trains eastward. Their journey changed Canada. I'm Ryan Young, and this is 100 Years of CKRM. At the height of the Great Depression, federal relief camps paid men a meager 20 cents a day for grueling labor. Fed up, more than 1,000 workers left the camps in BC in early June 1935, launching what became known as the On to Ottawa Trek. As the trains rumbled across the prairies, people gathered trackside to offer food and cheer. When it entered Saskatchewan on June 4th, support grew. The largest group reached Regina on June 14th, camping at the exhibition grounds while leaders traveled to Ottawa. Their arrival drew national attention to the plight of the unemployed and put pressure on governments to reform relief programs. Within weeks, the failed negotiations would ignite the July 1st Regina riot, but the Trek's message had already sparked lasting change in how Canada treated workers. Read more at sastoday.ca and 620ckrm.com. With 100 years of CKRM, I'm Ryan Young.
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0: And a good afternoon. Let's check in with your precision weather for the Queen City and the surrounding areas. Tonight we are expecting a low of about 13. Partly cloudy, southwest wind up to 30. 27 for high on Saturday. Spotty showers in the afternoon. 14 Saturday night, again spotty showers. Scattered showers on Sunday with a high of 22. 21 on Monday. In the roundup, Big Muddy Badland region, surrounding areas, 23. 21, Swift Current. Kindersley, Rosetown, 23. 22 in Saskatoon, Watrous, Wynyard, Wadena, 20, along with Yorkton, Melville, Broadview, 21. 23 Indian Head, Estevan, Carlisle, 26. 25 Weyburn, Moose Jaw, 24. West wind at 13. Regina, 24. West northwest wind gusting to 29.

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0: That's The Lonely Drum and Aaron Goodvin on The Voice of Saskatchewan, 620 CKRM. It's 2:36, clipping along Friday. Got into a busy weekend this weekend in front of us, and there's just a lot to check out. And again, got to stress the website, 620CKRM.com, a good place to start. Looking over the concert listings here, and we've had a few roll through town, but we got so many more on the way in Regina, Moose Jaw, Saskatoon, all over the place. And just got word Gordon Bamford's going to be in Watrous very soon. You can go to the Facebook page and check out for that one and a whole lot more. Brought to you by Alan Nutrien, and just a lot going on. 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
10: Gloria asked me this morning earlier, she said, Cody, have you ever read Pearl S. Buck? Do I look and sound like a guy that would sit down on a weekend and read Pearl S. Buck? I'm still getting through my first Garfield comic book.
11: Well, it'll take you a while.
12: Maureen, have you read Pearl S. Buck's work, The Good Earth?
11: No, I haven't.
12: Have you read any of her stuff?
11: No.
10: Well, now you have homework for the weekend.
11: I'll get right on that.
10: I want you to do a book report, and you can send it back to us. We'll grade it, and hopefully you'll pass.
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0: Taylor Swift, Tim McGraw, 620 CKRM. I see Taylor's got a brand new single out these days, just dropped the other day. It's 248. I'm calling Lovequist. Sports Cage is on the way. And according to a veteran sports journalist earlier in the week, he says the Canadian Football League has been in serious talks with business and political leaders in Quebec City for more than a year about an expansion franchise with the CFL and a brand new stadium to be built on the site where the Colisée, former home of the NHL Nordiques, still stands. And that story got out earlier in the week. A lot of traction to it, and there's still some talk about it. So it might come up on the Sports Cage later this afternoon. 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A couple of headlines. Canada adds 87,800 jobs in May, exceeding estimates. Also, car makers are suddenly treating Chinese electric vehicle companies as friends, not enemies. In the markets today, the TSX is down 803.61 points, closing at 34,413.45. The Dow also down 695.15 points, closing the day at 50,866.78. We can tell you that the oil per barrel is down $2.75, closing at $90.29 U.S. per barrel. And the dollar is down just a fraction of a tenth of an inch, closing at 71.71 cents U.S. And gold also down $157.50 per ounce, closing at $4,348.40 U.S. per ounce. Have a great weekend. Be kind to one another. Live in the moment. Go Jays, go.
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1: It's 3 p.m. Good afternoon. Mostly cloudy and 25 degrees in Regina. I'm Denis Conroy from the SAS Today newsroom with 620 CKRM News. Hundreds of supporters came together in Regina to invest in the future of Saskatchewan youth. YMCA Regina's Music for the Mind fundraiser raised $50,000 for mental health and mentorship programs that support young people across the region. The evening featured music, community discussions, and stories from youth whose lives have been impacted by YMCA programs. Organizers say the fundraiser's success will help provide safe spaces, trusted mentors, and valuable resources for youth facing challenges in their daily lives. Parks and Recreation Month is being marked across Saskatchewan this June, highlighting the importance of community parks and recreation spaces. The Saskatchewan Parks and Recreation Association says these areas help improve physical and mental health while creating opportunities for people to connect. Organizers are encouraging residents to get outside and enjoy local parks, trails, and recreation programs. Saskatchewan Provincial Parks will also offer free admission Saturday as part of National Trails Day celebrations across the province. Students are getting an inside look at Saskatchewan's oil patch through a growing education program. The Saskatchewan Distance Learning Corporation showcased its oil and gas 20 and 30 courses during the Oil and Gas Show in Weyburn. The courses offer online learning and field placements with industry partners, allowing students to explore operations, safety, and career opportunities firsthand. Education Minister Everett Hindley says enrollment has been strong, with a waiting list already forming for future classes. Regina police say several people have been targeted by a phone scam involving fake Stars lottery winnings. Investigators say callers claimed victims had won money or a new car, but demanded a fee before delivery. Victims were also asked to provide personal or financial details over the phone. Police remind the public never to share that information with unknown callers. If something feels wrong, hang up and call the organization directly. Suspected fraud should be reported immediately to police. Fire crews in Regina handled multiple overnight calls, including an apartment fire in the 800 block of Empress Street in Rosemont Thursday evening. The fire was found in a second floor room and was quickly put out. Residents were forced out and the building has damage, but no injuries were reported. Earlier, crews also battled a house fire on Victoria Avenue downtown, where the blaze was contained to the second floor. Another call came around 12:30 a.m. Friday to a house fire on Elliott Street in the Eastview area. All incidents are under investigation by authorities. That's 620 CKRM News. Read more stories from around your community and around the province at sasktoday.ca and 620CKRM.com.
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3: Weather tonight, partly cloudy sky. We're going down to a low of 13 tomorrow. Partly to mostly sunny. Some spotty showers later in the afternoon. And it will get windy again out of the south-southeast. 25, 35, gusting up to 50. Our high tomorrow is 27. Tomorrow night, spotty showers in the area. A low down to 17. Looking at Sunday, partly sunny. Scattered showers and thunderstorms again in the afternoon. And a high of 22. Looking at Monday, mostly sunny and a high of 21. Tuesday, mostly sunny and a high of 25. Currently in downtown Regina, partly cloudy sky. It is 24 degrees.
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3: It's Friday. Welcome to the Sports Cage for Nelson Holmes. 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And the majority of you tune in on the old 100-year-old 620 CKRM, still coming through around the province into the States. Thanks for making time today. Curtis is with me, going to be co-hosted by Greg from the Piffles podcast. Introduce him in a bit. We will talk a lot of CFL football today. Season started yesterday. Game went into overtime. I watched bits and pieces of it. We got one game today. The Riders are still off. We'll talk about that. Farhan Walji comes on about 3:20. With Farhan today, we're going to get an in-depth, so to speak, preview of the BC Lions and what's happening out there on the left coast. We will talk to Luke Mullander in hour two. We'll have our clutch performer. Eric Francis, NHL insider after that game last night, joins us in hour three. I think he's probably traveling into Las Vegas today, so he'll be with us. Sprinkle of the day in hour three. We're bringing back Lotto Lawrence. I know a couple text messages came in. How come you haven't had Lotto Lawrence on in a while? Lotto Lawrence, he said he's got some prop bets to talk about with us. So I'm very intrigued and curious. And throughout the show, we'll have some fun, probably wanting you to chime in to participate on the Prairieland Rentals text line. The owner of Prairieland Rentals said, I brought in more of those robotic mowers, Husqvarna. There's a discount on them. Tell people if they don't want to cut their lawn, let the robot do it. Visit us at 600 Albert Street. I'll be here to chat with them. If you want a push mower, zero turn, anything farm and garden. And if you don't want to buy it, you can just rent it. It's in the name, Prairieland Rentals. 936-6262 is how you get a hold of us. 936-6262. Let us know what you think about the NHL game. About Braden McNabb, which we'll talk about in a bit. How many of you are tailgating come Rider game next weekend? Anything else on the CFL or just life in general? Vent. You can vent at 936-6262. Our guests join us on the Western Pizza guest hotline. It's Friday. A lot of people don't like to cook on Fridays. Pick up a Western Pizza. All those toppings, that juicy pizza, then the Greek favorites you love. Souvlaki, maybe a salad, a burger, some ribs, a French onion soup. Actually, don't do that. Ordering French onion soup for delivery is never a good idea. But Western Pizza, visit the local one. Pick that up there. The Western Pizza guest hotline sponsor. Okay, Greg from the Piffles podcast is with us. Is this like as exciting as it gets? CFL season's here for you guys. Piffles Posse, like, what do you guys do yesterday? Do you guys all get together and like whoop it up?
5: Not yesterday. It's when we were talking about it on Tuesday when we recorded. It's just for week one of the CFL, it is
3: meh.
5: Yeah, because Riders aren't playing this week. Only six teams are playing out of nine. And it's just like, well, yay, the season's here, but come next week, I think it's going to be completely different.
3: I watched the game last night, bits and pieces, because I was flipping back and forth. Oh, do I got to talk about the heater that I'm on? Absolute heater on some of my bets. Remind me to throw that in there later. But I'm like, that's pretty good crowd. And Hamilton usually gets a good crowd. Then I was seeing people online kind of bitching and complaining that they
5: It was only 19K for a Hamilton home opener. And don't get me wrong, it looked okay on TV, but that's for Hamilton, that's low.
3: So, yeah, okay. I know. I didn't know the exact number, but yeah, that does seem a little low.
5: Especially for a home opener.
3: Is it mid-20s?
5: Typically, yeah. Mid to high 20s.
3: Nonetheless, game goes into overtime. Did you watch it front to back?
5: I didn't watch it front to back. Had to do the kids running around, had activities, but I was listening to it as best I could, and Hamilton let it go. Montreal, you got to be careful about Montreal. Montreal's sneaky good. And yes, they lost the Riders in the Grey Cup, but they're still a very good team.
3: I was watching, and a couple of things jumped out at me. First off, I think the stat is Davis Alexander's 12-0.
5: He's never lost a regular season game.
3: And regular season,
5: yeah. I cannot wait till that's not a thing anymore. I am so sick of hearing it.
3: Hamstring looked okay yesterday. And then on the other side, Bo Levi Mitchell, the few times that I flipped over.
5: He threw an interception?
3: Throwing to Kenny Lawler with at least two guys all over him. I appreciate the Raisins and just being like, you know what? You're our guy. You're getting paid big bucks. You're awesome. Come down with this ball.
5: Well, 100%. Like, Kenny Lawler's getting paid to make those catches, but and he's getting paid to be double teamed. But Bo Levi likes threading a very narrow needle sometimes that's going to keep on biting him.
3: I'm curious on that. Ed saying on the Prairie Land Rentals text line through the YouTube chat, by OT it emptied out pretty bad.
5: Which surprises me for the Hammer. But
3: why wouldn't you stick around for overtime?
5: Well, don't get me wrong. The Ticats had and they let it slip away. So I can understand fans being ticked about it, but I don't see it emptying out.
3: I bet you'd love hearing it.
5: Oh, Jeffrey.
3: Jeffrey's in the mixer on Friday. Yeah. Jeffrey's having a good one out there in Calgary. Jeffrey, how excited are you on a scale of 1 to 1,000 for tonight's game in Calgary? Are you going, Jeffrey? Are you, and Jeffrey, you strike me as face paint guy. Maybe some sort of cape. Are you going to the game, Jeffrey? Let us know. Are you getting in tonight? Winnipeg, Calgary, it's not sprinkle of the day, but I looked at it on Sports Select. Calgary's 240. Calgary's the dog at home.
5: Oh, I love a home dog, and I took Biffle's pick this week, and we're doing it for charity this year, so God bless the charity.
3: For
5: the human fund. Actually, whoever wins Biffle's picks this year out of the three of us gets to decide where the charity
3: goes. Oh, that's nice.
5: I took the home dog with Calgary this week.
3: Well, at 245, now mind you, you got to win by more than three. So, but they're getting a point and a half at 180.
5: Yeah.
3: So even if I put a couple units down there, over under 47.5 smells like an over to me.
5: With those offenses, quite possibly a VA is known to both throw touchdowns and interceptions, so it can go either way.
3: He can throw pick sixes if I take the over.
5: Oh, and same thing. And Zach can do it too.

0: Rash Madan. He seems like a nice guy. Bound to happen. The way he takes licks and keeps taking them. But I don't, it could be tonight. I don't, you know, with the way Calgary is going to pressure and come with it. And
1: well, and I could be wrong. I believe two big Calgary defensive linemen are out this game. So
0: exactly.
1: So but, Zach might be okay.
0: But then that's where maybe you kind of have some guys coming from the halfback that you didn't expect. Some young guys full of piss and vinegar, right?
1: Yeah. But you also got, and let's be honest, Winnipeg's offensive line is getting older every year. And,
0: yep.
1: And Zach takes more and more shots every year. So right there. But
0: oh, that's just, it's hard to see.
1: Yeah.
0: For the guy. You think you want the best for him. Okay, and you didn't watch the NHL game last night. I think people out there watched it. Davidson, Saskatchewan's Braden McNabb. If you're watching the stream, probably seen it on social media.
1: Right in the face.
0: He takes this galvanized rubber right in the Mozambique, and he goes down. And you look at the guy that's at Johnson for Carolina behind him. He's ducking using McNabb as a human shield.
1: Operation Human Shield. He saw it coming the entire way.
0: So the visor kind of, you know, takes a bit of it. But what did I read how many stitches. There's a number of stitches. I don't know if he lost chiclets, but Davidson, Sasky, like that's not even, that happens at the Davidson AGT Arena. That's not Davidson Health Center. Like that's immediate trip to Saskatoon.
1: Well, and then you actually, if you watch the slow motion replay, you can see the visor like kick out after it like bounces off the bottom. Like that puck had both velocity and it's not good. Like watch the visor right here as it hits. That visor pops out both sides.
0: I don't know. Yeah, you're right. You're right. I don't know if I want to see it anymore. I honestly don't. The thing is the shot is a good 2 feet over. That's the guy in the adult safe game. That's why you wear, or the rec game, or the pickup game. That's why you wear the full shield.
1: I will never forget my father playing a rec for the Mooseman Canucks.
0: What's his name?
1: Dennis.
0: Shout out Denny.
1: A.K.A. Mac. But yeah, like I remember waking up one morning and my dad's face is black and blue, took a slap shot to the face, never wore a visor after that. But
0: oh,
1: like he's lucky he didn't lose an eye in that situation. And
0: visor is a must. It's almost like full visor country. 87.3 miles per hour slap shot. That was Nikolai Ehlers that fired it way over, way over the net. That thing is going way up there. But yeah, and then Brett Howden. Wow. Is this guy on a tear? 2 goals for the Vegas Golden Knights. We're going to talk to Eric Francis in hour 3. One of the best values right now. Wouldn't that be something if he breaks the goal record? Was it 19 for playoff scoring? He's still 10-1. To win the Conn Smythe. Now, that's a long shot.
1: A long shot. Good value.
0: We're 2 games in.
1: Yeah, good value.
0: If he can pot a few more, really good value if anyone in his family hit that before the series. Hey, I'd like to put a brown one down on Brett Howden. He's not even on the board. We don't even have an odd for him. Yes, and McNabb. Hopefully he comes back because he just logs a ton of minutes for Vegas as well. Yeah, so Sasky tough there. Carolina comes back. Carolina pulled a Vegas. And then the challenge. John Tortorella's comments after the game in the presser on the challenge. If you didn't hear it, here it is.
2: I saw a loose puck in front of Freddie. Our player stabbed it, didn't move the goalie, and it goes through him and to the other side. I challenge it 10 out of 10 times.
0: I don't know, Chris, if you want to try and get it through. The play is like this wraparound, and it's kind of under the goalie. Here it is. And, like, no. I don't I have no idea. I'm not John Tortorella. I'm never going to coach in the NHL. I get it. But everybody I'm listening to, I'm like, why would he?

0: he challenged that. No goaltender interference because the ruling. So my kids and I are watching the game and they go, well, the whistle doesn't go and the puck goes in. And I said, I think I remember that because this happened a few years ago. It's not actually when the whistle blows.
1: This is the intent of the whistle.
0: It's if he's pulling it to. Yep. That's why they need those little flag football or touch football ones.
1: Yep.
0: They just hit the button.
1: Yep.
0: But if, and the ref can just call that whenever and be like, no, I was the intent of blowing the whistle. So I'm like, oh, you char. And then Carolina had the momentum and then you gave them a power play and then they scored and then obviously overtime. But for some reason last night, Curtis, if we went back to the tape, not that we're going to, I said, I smell tie tonight. I smell this game's going to overtime. So I hit that. And I, when it was 2-0, I was like, meh. And Sharky messaged me right away last night. He's like, bravo, good bet. I'm like, yeah, just... So yeah, they go back to Vegas for game three tomorrow night, and yeah, should be a gooder. Eric Francis is coming up in hour three. Okay, now the other thing today. This is where people might want to come at the Prairie Land Rentals text line at 936-6262. Big news in Nashville, not the Adam Foote news or the Rob Blake news. I'm sorry today. This was last night, the country and western band, Florida Georgia Line, back on the stage.
2: And listen, we got three things we want to say tonight. First of all, God is good. Second of all, life is short. And most importantly, you boys, we back.
0: Cheese factor, 10 out of 10.
1: 100%.
0: Tyler Hubbard, I've never seen him wear his hat forward. I've never seen... Well, no, you walked in today.
1: Yeah, this is for show.
0: The reason, the topic that I wanted, I was glad you were kind of coming on today, because sometimes you like to get into my music debates. Is there a more...
1: Both on and off the air.
0: Is there a more... useless number two in a duo than the other guy in Florida Georgia Line? Like, Tyler Hubbard went solo, he sang all the songs and he's the singer, and it was like going to a Florida Georgia Line concert. Everyone was happy.
1: It was a great cup all over again.
0: Brian Kelly is the other dude.
1: Yep.
0: If you take him out of the equation, it's still pretty good. Like, he doesn't do anything. The other one,
1: Oates.
0: Hall & Oates?
1: Yeah.
0: Well, I need to, maybe during our first break here, I'll listen to a little Kisses on My Lips and figure it out. So the other one that I've thought about for years, because I saw Ronnie Dunn at...
1: Oh, Brooks and Dunn. Okay, yeah.
0: At Country Thunder one year.
1: Yeah,
0: I think he was back when it was Craven.
1: Yeah.
0: And he played the 5 o'clock Saturday slot.
1: Yep. I think I was there. Yep.
0: And he sang all the Brooks and Dunn hits, and he was lights out. It was fantastic. Kix, what is Kix Brooks doing besides
1: hosting radio?
0: Besides hosting performing radio? On stage, it's like, meh. You know, so I think Brian Kelly, for me, is the most useless number two in a duo since Andrew Ridgely.
1: Who the heck is
0: from Wham?
1: Oh, okay, yeah.
0: Second guy in Wham.
1: Well, you're the other guy in Wham. Yeah, I can see that.
0: George Michael was the heavy lifter. So I watched a Wham documentary on a long flight once. Music nerd, right? Yeah, just yeah. Absolutely love it. And Andrew Ridgely, he basically said, George was fine without me. And I think he was like, you take whatever cut you want. I'm good. And then at one point he just felt useless. Like he was like, you just need to go on your own, man. I'm no good here. People are probably making fun of me.
3: I got one for you. It's not Kay. It's not a duo though.
0: Okay.
3: But I want to point out the fact that Destiny's Child originally started with four people.
0: Yeah.
3: Curtis,
0: can you pull that up?
3: Started with four. They went to three, but they also changed people. I think only Beyonce existed, or Beyonce, maybe Kelly Rowland. And they just got rid of two people.
0: Mid-flight.
3: Mid-flight and changed it. And they were still Destiny's Child. It's not that they just lost a member. They actually changed full members out. And it was basically Beyonce and her backup.
0: You got me thinking about that. Here's another one. The piano guy from Lady Antebellum.
3: Okay,
0: useless. Sure. If he's not there, sorry, buddy. What do you do? You can find it. You can go to an airport where they have those piano. Find someone to pick that. The original here. The original Sugarland had three people.
3: Yeah.
0: So the dude somehow, some way, finagled his way to stay. And then there was a lady. Remember the other lady?
3: Yeah.
0: That was there.
3: Yeah.
0: Didn't fit the brand at all. Kind of was like, is that someone's mom? What was it? Was like, what's that lady doing there? She doesn't fit it. Okay. And then all of a sudden, poof,
3: yeah,
0: she was gone. But then the guy stuck around, and that guy, that's another one. Him and Kix Brooks must get together in Nashville and go, well, we ever screwed this system, haven't we? It's like the people at work that don't do anything, and they're like the George Costanza, the Kramers that just show up. It's like, yeah. So when I saw everybody losing their mind about Florida Georgia Line getting back together last night, and I'm like,
3: if Sugarland mentioned this week, we mentioned Sugarland a lot this week.
0: I'm not a Sugarland fan. People thought it was Rascal Flatts the other day. I was like, nah. Jennifer Nettles comes on. I immediately have to, and that, I'm getting to there with Shania Twain, unfortunately, too.
3: Oh, but really?
0: Not that bad. So, is there a more? Are we missing any? Let us know. Useless number twos in a duo. 936-6262. Sports Cage, we're going to go to break. We come back. We're going to talk BC Lions with Farhan Lalji. 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
0: All right, Farhan. Hey, smiling today. Nice to see you. How's the week? What did you think of game one last night? Did you watch that thing front to back?
10: I've watched most of it. I watched, bits and pieces during the game yesterday. I had some other family activities, and then I've come back and have tried to rewatch the whole thing. I've gotten through about 2.5 quarters, so I'll get through the rest. And it was entertaining, right? I mean, you know, both quarterbacks were on throughout this game, right? I mean, we're going to look at the Bo Levi Mitchell interception as a real game-changing moment, right? It was a two-score game. They had the ball. They had a chance to extend. Next thing you know, it's a one-score game after that play, and eventually got away from him with that turnover in overtime. But I thought overall, I thought both quarterbacks did a lot of good things. You know, the running games didn't really get going. The defenses, I think, had a bit more to give. But from Davis Alexander and Bo Levi Mitchell's perspective, I was entertained.
0: You might not be able to say this from the TSN side of it, but Greg and I were talking at the start of the show. It's like the start of the season here, last night's game, although it goes into overtime this week, and maybe it's just because the Riders aren't in for us. It's kind of like, meh, so far.
10: I think it's because the Riders aren't in for you, okay, that you're doing the meth thing. Like for me, it's the start of CFL season, so I think it's awesome, right? And it would be great if there were four games. Like, I don't care that Saskatchewan's not playing or that BC's not playing or whatever. It would be nice if we had a full schedule of games. Yeah. And I understand that they wanted BC and Toronto to not play on opening week because of how they've been displaced for their home venues during World Cup. And it just kind of made the spreading out of the buys make a little more sense, I guess, as far as the teams were concerned. But look, it was an entertaining game, and I'm happy. Like, look, people ask me about, you know, Canada's team in hockey. Like, I hate every Canadian team in the NHL because I want the CFL to have a clean run at the start of the season. So when Montreal lost, I was cheering, and it's not because I don't like the Habs. It's because I wanted the CFL to have a clean run. And yeah, I know the finals are still on, basketball's still been playing, all of that, but it's a little different when there's no Canadian teams in it, and we can get into the CFL, and I'm looking forward to tonight's game.
0: I brought you on. I want to kind of do a little bit of a Lions preview. We've done every team in the West so far. Changes, cuts, out of camp, injuries. 4-1-1 on the Lions out of the gate.
10: Yeah, you know, I think that they've kind of been the team in the West that's sort of held steady a little bit in terms of additions and losses, right? Like, they've, you know, you lose, they've lost a couple of pieces, but, you know, Aiden Eberhardt on the offensive side. But when you look at significant losses versus additions, right? Like, I thought it was a significant gain that they were able to get Darnell Sankey, right? I thought that was a big pickup for them. Defensively, I think his leadership is being felt really early. I think people are really buying in. Casey Sales is showing some good things in the early stages of camp up front. And as long as they're healthy at the edge spots, I think they can be more than just Matthew Betts, right? Levi Bell has looked very good at that, on that side, and a couple of the other players that they brought in. So I like what I've seen thus far, offensively. The guy that is likely going to replace Eberhardt more than anybody is Kieran Poissant, a Canadian player out of BC Junior Football. And I'm telling you, Nathan Rourke, I talked to him yesterday. I was at their practice, and he said to me, truly, this is the fastest player I have ever played with. And that includes Lucky Whitehead, right? So, you know, we'll see what that turns into. This guy knows every nuance of the offense because he's been around for a few years, you know, on the practice roster, then eventually the active roster, and now he's got a bigger role. But I think they believe that they can still make up for what they lost in Eberhardt, and the offensive line is better because they're not going to start four Americans. So I think Rourke can hit the ground running. I think offensively they're going to pick up where they left off. Defensively, the secondary is my one question, but I think the other parts of that defense could be so good that it's going to buy the secondary some time to get things going. So not huge additions, but I think they can still be improved relative to the rest of the West.
3: Obviously, Rourke is the straw that stirs the drink out in BC. He's obviously, his individual success is huge. Who else on that offense should we look out for other than Poissant, obviously?
10: Yeah, you know, I want to see what Stanley Berryhill does in an elevated role, right? Because, you know, he was probably their fifth receiver a year ago, and now he's going to move a little bit, you know, closer to the ball and get a chance to do a few more things, and he does have some speed. So we know what Keon Hatcher is. We know what Justin McInnes is. We know what James Butler is. But, you know, let's see what some of these other receivers can do to kind of round things out, whether it's him, whether it's Javon Katoy. So I think those are probably, you know, offensively in terms of breakouts, you know, that's something I want to see. Defensively for them, how does Matthew Betts start the season? Because we know how good he was to finish the season. But can he hit the ground running and have the same kind of production throughout like he did before he went down to the NFL? And in Rourke's case, it's interesting to me that I think there was an assumption by him that they were going to be able to instantly on week one of the regular season, or week two for them after the bye, that they were going to be able to start right up here because it's their second year in Buck Pierce's system and they know what to do. And now they don't have to learn the system. They can just build off what they learned last year. You know, and Nathan said to me yesterday, he's like, I felt like in the first week of training camp, I was trying to see what I could get away with. And he didn't get away with much because you talk to TJ Lee and he'll tell you, like, we picked Nathan left and right. Like, we intercepted him left and right, like more than any other quarterback in the early stages of training camp. So that kind of got their defense a little bit confident. But then Nathan kind of decided after that that, okay, look, I'm going to stay within the offense and try to do some different things here. You know, with that and not necessarily, you know, be a risk taker or just try to sling it and chuck it and see what I can get away with. So, you know, how does all of that affect his aggressiveness early in the year, right? Because does he try to stay aggressive or does he just try to play within the offense?
0: I want to stay on Rourke. How much pressure is on this guy? Okay. And does Rourke need to make the Grey Cup this year?
10: Yeah. I mean, look, I don't know that anybody's going to say he's a bust if he has a season like he did last year and plays at an MOP level and they don't make it to the Grey Cup. But I think that's what he's going to have to start to get judged by now. Like, there's just no way around that, right? So, you know, he's had his playoff appearances. He's had a lot of opportunities in the West Final. I thought last year they were right there. I mean, that game, Saskatchewan fans aren't going to want to hear, but that game truly could have gone either way.
0: Oh, so could the Calgary game.
10: And it went Saskatchewan. Yeah, absolutely. There's no doubt. There's no doubt. I mean, and that's awesome, right? Like, that's a good part of the West that there's some fine margins there. So I'm not saying BC should have won. I'm not, don't take it that way. I'm just saying it was a close game that could have gone either way. But now you got to make it go that way for you. And does that mean you have to finish first during the regular season and that you have to play that game at home? I don't know. But yeah, there is another step for him to take in terms of his ability in those games, because right now, you know, that was probably his best West Final. Right, that he's played in yet, didn't win it, but did some good things in it. And it's like that, and then the Winnipeg games. Like, he's generally struggled against Winnipeg. So those are kind of the things he's going to get measured on.
0: Early in the season, if you're sitting and watching tape on this team, because you do coach football, where's BC susceptible maybe? Offensive side, defensive side, special teams, what would you say?
10: The secondary, right? Like, that's the group that I would want to test. You know, Gary Peters has barely taken reps since the start of training camp, right? They're trying to keep him healthy. And, you know, they went through this song and dance a year ago. I think when Peters is healthy, he's good. And they're making every effort for him to hit the ground running healthy. So, but right now they've been playing two fairly new corners, right? Like CJ Condon, who's had a bit of a cup of coffee in Ottawa. So he's been around the league a little bit, but he hasn't been a full-time starter. And, you know, they've got Russell on the other side when he's taken TJ Lee's place. Ronald Kent Jr. was kind of a guy that struggled at times last year in terms of execution. But he's got such knowledge and understanding of what to do that I think he believes he can take a step this year. But let's see it, right? Like, TJ Lee was a player that BC discarded 2 years ago. I had to bring him back midseason. Jackson Finley finished the year unbelievably well, but he's still a young player. So if it's me, I'm going to test all of those people. And I believe in some of them, right? Like, you know, I think TJ is going to be great. I think Jackson Finley, for my money, is as good a defensive back, regardless of nationality, as there is in the Canadian Football League. And people are going to raise their eyebrows when I say that, for me to say that, but I truly believe it. But I would test him. He's only a second-year starter, really 1.5-year starter. I would test these corners. I would test Ronald Kent Jr. and see what they've got. I'm not saying they're vulnerable, but that's where the questions are, and I would test them early.
3: Oh, I was high on Finley. I really wanted the Riders to draft him that year, and I was very upset he went to BC. But obviously,
10: he's from here and he's a stud. Yeah. He's really, really good. And he, you know, I used to bother Mike Benavides from the start of training camp last year. I know every time he walked by, I'd be like, 33, you know, he's wears 33. And Benny would just, you know, either flip me the bird or just shake his head. you know, when he finally got his opportunity, you know, he showed out and I think he's got that ability. So I think he's just going to, you know, he's going to be a star in this league for a long, long time. He might be, as impactful a non-quarterback as this league's going to have in the coming years.
3: Agreed.
0: Go ahead. Sorry, Kate. Oh. Are you got any more on CFL?
3: I just want to ask about the Pacific Frost jerseys, the silver lids, all that. What do you think?
10: I like them. You know, and I like their cloud-colored road jerseys that they've had before. We're just kind of slightly off-white.
3: Yeah,
10: like just the slightly off-white. But I think this is clean, and it's slick, and it looks fast. And, you know, people always are concerned. Not people. People, like, broadcasters are always concerned about the dark-on-dark numbers, right? Because when the Lions first did the gunmetal, you know, they had the gunmetal jerseys, the gunmetal numbers with the orange trim, and you really couldn't make it out. But I do think the numbers pop enough with the orange trim here, so I like the silver helmets. I think it's a clean, slick look, and I'm looking forward to seeing them. And it's rare that a team does this with road uniforms, right? Like, usually when a team has a uniform unveil and they want to show it, it's always their dark version. They're what they're doing at home. So this will be cool for when they travel, and maybe they'll wear them once at home.
0: I want them to do the stickers like Ohio State does, just to really tie it all to the Buckeyes.
10: Yeah. Oh, yeah.
0: So I think
10: Buckeyes. The Buckeye? Okay.
0: The stickers all over the lids. Quickly here, a couple of I want to touch on Manny Malhotra with the Canucks. Going to be in a tough spot. Are they going to draft his kid? How many years what's the runway here for Manny with this? Because it's a long rebuild.
10: It is. And you know, I do think he's got some runway. I think the fan base is prepared for this. They're expecting it. Heck, they called for it, right? They've been desperate to see a patient, proper rebuild. And, you know, finally the ownership got on board. And look, there's a huge likability factor in Vancouver now. Finally, right, with Manny, Ryan Johnson, and the Twins. You know, the marketplace likes them. They're going to have some runway, and they're going to lose. They're going to lose games, and they should lose games. But you just want them to be competitive losses. You want them to be professional losses, right? And they need to be a bit better at home. So this team can't be a 58-point team. They've got to be like a 72-point team, which could still put them in last place in the league, right? Win a few more home games, be competitive, show development, show growth. And if they can do that, fans will accept some losing. You know, I don't think he's going to get judged harshly, truly, until his third year. And maybe I'm being naive. Maybe it'll happen in year two, but it won't happen in year one as long as they show some growth. And I think Manny is going to be able to get the best out of a lot of young guys and do everything possible to reach them. So whether it's a guy like Pettersson or just young guys that have come through the system, guys that he's had a chance to coach in Abbotsford, I think they believe in the message that he's sending, and it was the right hire at the right time for this team.
0: Yeah, and that's everything that I'm reading, and that just totally makes sense. FIFA, what's the update there? Have they rolled into town? Is it like Coming to America when Joffrey and the King of Zamunda rolled in and they stopped all the traffic? You love that show. That's our era, man. That's another one Curtis has to watch.
10: But what a good pull.
0: What's the What's the feel in Vancouver?
10: Slowly building excitement. You know, I went to the P&E today where the Fan Fest is. I had to get my accreditation for that. And yeah, there's some more buzz when you get into the bigger parts of the town. There's just more signage. You can tell there's a few more tourists in town. So it's going to be good, but I really do think it's going to take until the 11th for us to get World Cup fever here, but, you know, because the same questions you've got in every market in terms of hotel rooms and things like that are there. FIFA, like in terms of delegates, haven't necessarily arrived in full force, but, you know, in terms of the broadcast center and in terms of the venues and things like that, you can tell every day we're getting a step closer. So it should be a lot of fun.
0: Okay. And then last thing, Los Angeles Rams or the field?
10: Yeah. The field.
0: You always got to take the field.
10: Whenever we try to, well, like it's like tell me how often a super team gets built, pick the sport, and then it just doesn't happen for them.
0: Yeah.
10: So we'll see, right? Like, I think Matthew Stafford plays the game at a high level. They've got explosive pieces. Now all of a sudden, if Aaron Donald comes back to join Myles Garrett, we should expect this team to pitch a shutout every game. And it generally just doesn't work like that. I know they've added Trent McDuffie. I know they added Watson from the Chiefs. And so they're better at every level. But I don't know, man. Like, I still think Seattle's going to have a chance in the NFC West. Like, this division is insanely loaded out here. So, and then those two teams don't play till like after Christmas.
0: I was just going to ask, when are they in Seattle first? So it's not till later.
10: Well, it's It's week 16. Oh. Their first meeting of two is in week 16. So I think they played two of the last three or two of the last four games. So it was kind of like this last. Well, no, they did have an early game last year that Seattle almost came back, and when Darnold threw like the four picks, and the Rams won a close one late. But you know, I still think that's going to be a real battle. San Francisco's going to get better. I feel for the Cardinals because no matter how much better they get, like these teams in this division, like you can easily make the case that the three best teams in the NFC are in the NFC West. Yeah. And it's just going to be it's going to be tough sledding out here. So we'll see. Like, that defense is scary. It could, you know, who knows what Donald will look like after being 2 years out of the game, right? And he's thinking about coming back now, and we're a month away from training camp, right? Or 6 weeks away from training camp. So you got some work to do. But wow, like if I'm Sam Darnold, he was smart. He was asked about it at OTAs last week. And he's like, I got a lot to think about between now and week 16.
0: Yeah. Should Greg and I be excited about our Patriots, even though they got a really tough schedule, but what they've done?
10: Well, I mean, getting Brown is a big deal, right? Like, Drake May needed some weapons, but I just think what they did last year was such a product of the schedule that we're going to find out. And, you know, I don't know that the Mike Vrabel thing is going to be that level of distraction, but I do think they're taking a step back this year. I'm not saying they're missing the playoffs and they're going to be a bad team, but they're not going to be in the Super Bowl this year. Save that clip right there.
3: Yeah, clip that. I want that.
0: Save it. All right. Okay. Have a good weekend. Watch some football and everything else, and then we'll catch up next week. Watch Coming to America.
10: My daughter's got six basketball games. In 2 days, so I got to be watching that.
0: Yeah.
10: But I will make sure I watch the CFL games.
0: Okay. Curtis is writing down Coming to America. I'm trying to get him to watch all these 90s movies. I got UHF is first.
3: Oh, good choice.
10: I'm in.
0: Yeah. All right. Talk to you next week, Farhan. Thanks, man.
10: See you, boys. Have a good weekend.
0: There he is. It's for the cooperators. As always, build a plan that works for you with the cooperators team. Invest in your future together. 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
0: Oh man, we're having good laughs here. Somebody did text in. Prairie Land Rentals text line, because we started about it, or talked about it earlier. Greg from the Piffles podcast is with Curtis and I on this Friday. Who is the guy from Wham? They asked. It was not George Michael. It was the other guy. Do you know his name? And I said, yeah, because I looked it up. And let me just find it. Was it Andrew Ridgely? Ridgely?
3: Yeah.
0: He was the second guy in Wham. Started with last night, Florida Georgia Line announces that they're back, baby, and it was a real 10 out of 10 cheese. We'll play it in hour two again. And I'm just baffled because I'm like, what is Tyler Hubbard?
3: Yep.
0: Chris's brother. I'm like, why? You're the guy.
3: Yeah, well, true, but this is when those sum of two parts is better than the single. Like, they're better off as Floor of Jordan Lion because no one's going to a Tyler Hubbard concert.
0: Well, yeah, I guess he was playing the 5 p.m. slot at Country Thunder, or if you bring Brian Kelly in just to dance around the stage, and his mic's probably not even on.
3: Yeah.
0: But then just find a younger, good-looking dude, if that's what you want.
3: Yeah, but I'm certain that you can't just use the name Florida Georgia Line.
0: See, I thought Hubbard was doing a good thing on his own.
3: And he probably is, but we're talking about branding. It's all about the brand at this point.
0: I like these guys. So you got me thinking about Hall & Oates. Yeah. So now I'm going to listen to a little Kisses on My Lips when I leave the building later. Obviously, windows down Broad Street. the locals will be like, what is that? But I thought that they both actually did something.
3: Did they?
0: So then the other one, and I stand on this one too, Kix Brooks. Like, he does sing a couple of songs, but if you get that out of Brooks and Dunn library,
3: yeah, what's wrong?
0: They're still good.
3: Yeah.
0: He's an entertainer. Someone said he's an entertainer in the text line. You can get a lot of guys that can don't even plug the guitar in and let them cruise around.
3: But what is it about country duos though? Same thing with Big and Rich.
0: They both sang.
3: They both sang.
0: Lady Antebellum.
3: Yep.
0: The piano guy. He should thank his lucky stars because he doesn't need to be there. He doesn't sing. It's the other two, and they're great. And piano guy is just kind of in the back going like, when is this jig going to be up? When do they find out that I don't need to be here? Like who is Destiny's Child?
3: Yeah. Just replaceable.
0: Started with four.
3: Yeah.
0: And they like changed it mid-go and people didn't even notice.
3: Yeah.
0: Just watch that Beyonce lady.
3: Pretty much.
0: Hair and doing a text line 936-6262. I kind of thought of this one too. Simon and Garfunkel. It was more Paul.
3: It was more Paul, but
0: Garfunkel was an interesting looking man. Yeah. So maybe that was part of the cachet around the group.
3: He was the sound of silence.
0: Hello, darkness. Mrs. Robbins. They actually had some really, yeah, really good tunes. Another one, 936-6262, by the way. When Greg's here, we do like to talk.
3: A lot of music.
0: Music. I like to talk music all the time on the show. The White Stripes, not super familiar. Is that Jack White?
3: That's Jack White.
0: And then was it his sister?
3: I think so.
0: And was it just the guitar and then her on the drums? Oh, wow. That's talent. But yeah,
3: he's gone off, done his own thing.
0: You can't really punch your sister, can you? Actually, I got a sister I don't really care for.
3: There you go.
0: I can. It's not bad. Daft Punk. Don't know enough about them. Didn't even know they were a duo.
3: Well, they're a EDM duo. They're just two DJs.
0: Yeah.
3: And honestly, can you tell who's under those helmets? Or do you know they haven't switched anybody?
0: Yeah, it could be the other two from Destiny's Child.
3: Exactly.
0: They're gone back.
3: Yeah.
0: Pet Shop Boys, the most successful duo in UK pop history. Whoa.
3: They were a duo?
0: I would have thought Wham would be, and just on George Michael and the other guy riding coattails, which in the documentary he admitted to.
3: Yeah.
0: He's like, what was I doing? Like, I think my
3: cashing paychecks.
0: So he probably
3: that's just, what you're doing. You are cashing paychecks.
0: Do your parents say, hey, you got to go and you got to give some of that money back? That's basically stealing.
3: Stealing.
0: You're not doing it. The Arrhythmics, Annie Lennox and Dave Stewart. Yeah, Dave Stewart, take a seat. My wife and I, we've been together 20 some years now. Sorry if you're listening, honey. I don't remember exactly, but
3: math is hard. I get it.
0: We both found out at a real like dating into it, and we loved Sunday football. We loved Itchy Band, and we hated the Arrhythmics and Annie Lennox. We were like, we can make this work. I think we got 20 some years on this foundation.
3: No walking on broken glass for you?
0: Can't stand her. And every time it comes on and we're driving, we're both like, hang on. Who's Jeffrey is saying?
3: Milli Vanilli.
0: No, Milli Vanilli. Like, well, that was just an all right. That's an all around scam.
3: Yeah, 100%.
0: But the one guy, one guy died, and then the other guy's still
3: doing a thing.
0: And he's taken like voice lessons. He's actually not bad. If he's the kind of guy that would come to the Queen City X.
3: Probably.
0: Maybe when Brent takes it over, they bring Milli Vanilli
3: and Roxette.
0: I'm booked.
3: Are you?
0: Oh yeah.
3: There you go.
0: The only show that worked, Phoenix. Amphitheater. The Montreal thing didn't quite work too much. Oh yeah. I'm not missing Roxette. Another text, the White Stripes.
3: We're a married couple.
0: We're a married couple.
3: Did not know that.
0: Oh, so she just kinda probably just Tears for Fears. Text line. No name. Give us your name. Tears for Fears.
3: Everybody wants to rule the world. Yep.
0: I don't, I can't remember the names. Shout, but it was the one guy with the deep. Barney, you're out of control with the Florida Georgia lines. It's lying. Hall and Oates. Daryl Hall hates John Oates. Just ask him. James.
3: Well, let's get him on.
0: Curtis, try to get him on the show. Yeah, what's John Oates up to right now? Abbott and Costello, Roscoe. Don't know enough about them at all. It was Jalen that said Tears for Fears. Good one, Jalen. Don't mind that. But on the other text line, no, Tears for Fears were both great.
3: Don't know any of their individual stuff.
0: We got another hour. We got another hour to get to the bottom of this. And you know who will want to chime in on it? Luke Mullender and Eric Francis will want to play along here on the Sports Cage. 936-6262. 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And that's another good one just came in. 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
0: Okay, are we going?
22: Yeah.
0: There it is. Just shut it down. It's a bad duo. Canadian Football League Week 1 continues tonight. Winnipeg Blue Bombers, Calgary Stampeders, 7 p.m. Nick Suzuki wins the Selke Trophy for defensive forward Cole Caulfield. Wins the Lady Bing, Hab fans. There you go. Stanley Cup resumes tomorrow in Vegas, tied 1-1. 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Regina's at Weyburn, 705. Moose Jaw's in Medicine Hat. Sasstoon's at Swifty, 705 there. 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Okay, we got a minute left. Some of these text messages. Here we go. You ready for this, Greggy?
3: Sure.
0: Good point. Not that I know these guys. Sonny and Cher. Did we really need Sonny? Or did Cher really need Sonny? They were married.
3: Yep.
0: And he died skiing?
3: Many, many years later, yes.
0: Yeah. Well, yeah. So I don't... It was Cher. But they were married. So coattail married.
3: Well, and then that's the same with Ike and Tina Turner, really, if you think about it. Tina didn't need Ike.
0: Oh, yeah. That's a good point. The sister from the Wreck Laws, Daryl and Regina. Is she the main go, or is the guy the main singer? What are you saying, Daryl? Let us know.
3: They both do the heavy lifting, I thought.
0: Do they?
3: It feels like it.
0: Yeah, okay.
3: I don't know. I mainly know Here Comes the Night, Here's the Night, and that's about it.
0: Because of the CFL?
3: Yeah, pretty much.
0: And all that? Yeah. Far from good there. Andrew says Simon and Garfunkel. Mm-hmm. Going to have to look into that one a little bit more.
3: No one likes Art. Good old Art Garfunkel.
0: Just weird looking.
3: Outcast? Andre 3000 and Big Boy? Are you a big boy fan?
0: Kisses on my list, not lips, Barney. Sorry. Thanks, James. Yeah, I knew I was screwing that up. Hall & Oates. I'll still listen to it on the way home. Okay, 936-6262. Keep the text messages coming. Luke Mullender will start hour two. It's a Sports Cage, streaming through our YouTube channel at sportscage.com.
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22: It's 4 p.m. Good afternoon. Mostly cloudy and 25 degrees in Regina. I'm Denis Conroy from the Saturday Newsroom with 620 CKRM News. An NDP push for an independent review of Saskatchewan's coal refurbishment plan has been defeated. At a Public Accounts Committee meeting Thursday, members voted 4-2 against a motion requesting the provincial auditor investigate projected costs tied to extending coal-fired power generation. The vote followed party lines, with Sask party members opposed and New Democrats in favor. The NDP argues the plan could cost $26 billion, while the government maintains the capital cost is $2.6 billion. Energy education is gaining traction in Saskatchewan classrooms. Speaking at the Saskatchewan Oil and Gas Show in Weyburn, Education Minister Everett Hindley highlighted Saskatchewan. DLC's Oil and Gas 20 and 30 courses, which combine online learning with industry work placements. The program has attracted 37 students so far and now has a waiting list. Hindley says the courses give students hands-on experience alongside classroom theory, helping prepare them for future careers in Saskatchewan's energy sector. June has been proclaimed Parks and Recreation Month in Saskatchewan to recognize the value of parks, recreation spaces, and the people who help to operate them. The Saskatchewan Parks and Recreation Association says this year's theme is Explore, Connect, Belong. The month highlights the role these spaces play in supporting physical and mental health while bringing communities together. As part of the celebration, Saskatchewan Provincial Parks will offer free entry on Saturday for National Trails Day. Food support gets a major boost at Regina's Sophia House. An anonymous donor has committed more than $10,000 to provide good food boxes through Reach, helping to stock the shelter with fresh fruits and vegetables for women and children fleeing violence. The first delivery includes 80 boxes, followed by bi-weekly shipments through the end of the year. Sophia House says the donation will help combat food insecurity and allow families to focus on healing, stability, city and rebuilding their lives. Youth mental health got a major boost in Regina and Moose Jaw. YMCA Regina's third annual Music for the Mind fundraiser raised $50,000 at the Conexus Arts Center on May 29th. 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That's 620 CKRM News. 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
0: Weather tonight, partly cloudy sky. We're going down to a low of 13 tomorrow. Partly to mostly sunny. Some spotty showers later in the afternoon. And it will get windy again out of the south-southeast. 25, 35, gusting up to 50. Our high tomorrow is 27. Tomorrow night, spotty showers in the area. A low down to 17. Looking at Sunday, partly sunny. Scattered showers and thunderstorms again in the afternoon. And a high of 22. Looking at Monday, mostly sunny and a high of 21. Tuesday, mostly sunny and a high of 25. Currently in downtown Regina, partly cloudy sky. It is 24 degrees.
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0: Having a lot of fun on this Friday already for Nelson Homes. Curtis is got the board buttoned up, and Greg from the Piffles podcast is with me today for Nelson Homes. We're going down the music trail again with music duos.
3: I got one.
0: And the music duos where one person is absolutely useless and doesn't need to be there and is stealing a check. We had a text message from Chad. We both know this Chad. He didn't really, he kind of missed the duo thing, but he said NSYNC. Justin Timberlake did. Jay-Z Shazay can sing really well.
3: Joy Fatone? What's wrong with Joy Fatone?
0: Is that his name? Joy Fatone.
3: He's the fat one.
0: He was the ugly one.
3: The fat one. And his name was a description, not a,
0: so,
3: not a
0: name. Yeah, you got to think harder. Come back with something else, Chad. Who did you have?
3: DJ Jazzy Jeff and the Fresh Prince.
0: Yeah, I did the Fresh Prince or the DJ Jazzy Jeff. He was the DJ. That's the thing about the DJ, though. DJ Easy Rock and Rob Bass.
3: Yeah, they're here to get down. They're internationally known. Always known to rock a microphone.
0: Yeah, so the DJ thing, that's a tough one. I got another Milli Vanilli came in. They both couldn't sing.
3: Yeah, they both couldn't sing.
0: They both had a great scam going. It's all started with Florida Georgia Line reuniting last night. And I think the Brian Kelly guy from Florida Georgia Line is absolutely useless. Why would Tyler Hubbard do that? Just keep doing your own thing. You do all the heavy lifting.
3: The brand's more important than anything.
0: Farhan Lalji was with us in hour one. We talked BC Lions. We're going to talk tailgating in this hour because you have a spot and I have questions about tailgating. Dan on the text line's a little late to the party. We have had a number of people say Hall & Oates. I don't know enough.
3: Barton doesn't know their songs.
0: I've been giving out wrong name. Man Eater. I should have went with Man Eater. It kisses on your... Kisses on your list, not lips.
3: Yeah, list.
0: Apparently.
3: List.
0: Still going to listen to it on the way home. I like how that one starts. It's like a little synthesizer thing. Lots of Sonny and Cher coming in. I don't know enough about Sonny and Cher, but I trust people like Ken that just texted in. Simon and Garfunkel again. Yeah, Paul Simon. Garfunkel, just weird looking dude with a turtleneck and sat there.
3: And a nice little perma curl he's got going on there.
0: He had like Kramer hair before Kramer. Okay, so 936-6262. Western pizza tonight. Oh, the ribs and then a salad, maybe a little side of the Greek potatoes. Oh. Western Pizza, they do it all. Call your local Western Pizza. Let's go to the Western Pizza guest hotline. Joining us, our football analyst on our Rider broadcast team, Luke Mullender, on this Friday. And if you're not watching the stream, go turn on the stream right now. That is a fantastic look, my friend. You look like you are straight. You could have one of those little side shops in Waikiki.
8: Hey, listen, it's a beautiful day here, man. I've been out we're at the pool. My son's out there with his friends. So it's a nice little afternoon right now, man. I'm enjoying it. But I want to defend Milli Vanilli. They were just ahead of their time. Everybody does what they do right now. Like everybody does the fake singing thing. So Milli Vanilli was just ahead of their time.
3: Well, no, yes, they were lip syncing, right? But they weren't even singing their own songs. It was they're lip syncing to someone
8: who
3: else.
8: Who sings their own songs nowadays? Who sings their own songs now? Everybody gets it written in, man. Come on.
0: Yeah.
8: I like the Hall & Oates thing. I will say this. I grew up on the East Coast, so Mobb Deep is my entry. If anybody knows anything about hip hop and R&B, Mobb Deep, Prodigy could have done everything by himself in that duo. That's my entrance right there, Barney.
0: Okay, and Eric France will want to hit this later because he's a hip hop guy. Here's another
8: EPMD as well.
0: EPMD,
8: Eric Sermon was the like nobody who cares about Paris Smith. I was like, man, dude, just give the mic back to Eric Sermon.
0: Eric B and Rakim, one of those guys was kind of useless too, I think. But here's this one's not gonna be very popular with our '90s hip hop fans and late '80s. But I feel that Chuck D could have done it without Flavor Flav and Public Enemy.
8: Oh, totally. Totally.
0: Am I right?
8: Totally. Okay. Totally could have done. Flavor Flav was an awesome hype man.
0: Yep.
8: But like he was like Biggie and Puffy. That was the first version of Biggie and Puffy is Flavor Flav and because he did zero for the group. He actually, because they were actually really conscious back then, right? They were rapping about like real social issues that his culture was going through and his neighborhoods were going through. And EPMD would actually set him back because he'd get on there and start talking about some serious stuff. And EPMD would come over there with a clock the size of this hat hanging off his neck, acting a fool. And so it kind of threw it off, right? The balance was off.
0: Flavor Flav still, like, they're still touring.
3: He's still alive, yeah?
0: I think they're still doing gigs.
8: I'm pretty sure they're going to be at the X this year.
3: Well, I'm pretty sure Flavor Flav was like funding the women's rugby at the Olympics or something like that. Like, big sports dude.
0: That sounds made up. I'm not going to lie to you.
8: I guarantee you Flavor Flav doesn't have the money to
3: hey,
8: fund women's
3: Flavor,
8: rugby.
3: Flavor of Love was a hit television show.
0: My home Fair is enough. Your home. Welcome to the Terror Dome. That's an underrated and warm-up tune in any sport, or Apocalypse 91. There's so many good. Can we just talk hip hop now for the rest of the show? No. Hey, when those you got congratulations, those rings, man. I was expecting them to go to the next level, but you open up that box and you see that gray cup ring. What's your immediate thoughts?
8: As a former player, like one that I really saw, I was, first of all, let me clear one thing up. I feel like the kid in the group project that did nothing and still got the A, right? Like, I appreciated being involved in getting a ring, but man, like, the rings that those players got, they're next level, man. The fact that they've got a piece of the game ball in them, you know, and I really enjoyed, I brought my son to the ceremony. I really enjoyed being there because it made me remember what we felt like as a team when we won it in 2007 and all of the emotions then, and watching the energy and the, and how happy those guys were and how surprised and just, man, like, it was awesome. It was an awesome night to be involved. I shot Craig a text message and said, thank you for, you know, letting us. But man, you know what? And I was really thrilled for Dave, man. You know, what a ride for Dave Thomas, man. He gets in there, gets in the broadcast booth, and he's got a, like, it was a really good night. But those rings are next level. They're incredible. They're awesome, and they're high. They're not like out. I remember like some of the teams started going outwards with theirs. Theirs are like built up. It's like a pyramid. It's awesome, man.
0: Yeah, I'm like not huge ring guy. Like when Super Bowl or anything, I'm like, oh yeah, okay, that's kind of cool. That's kind of cool. And then these, I was just like, that, what a design. That is
8: no, it was awesome. They did a great job. Yeah. They did a great job.
0: Yeah.

0: you, which one surprised you?
1: None. I was glad a guy like Oladipo, the strong side linebacker, made the practice roster. I mean, I nothing really surprised me. I was a little bit surprised that John Kim got released, the kicker. But I honestly knew having two Michigan State University grads on the team wasn't going to happen. I knew there was no way. It was going to be too good to be true. And so one of them had to go, and I kind of understood. But I think that John Kim, he's one of those guys that you can probably call back at some point, right? And I think that's the same thing with a guy like Mario Anderson, right? I know that he had a great camp. He looked good in the first exhibition game. He looked good all the way through camp. But so did Thomas Bertrand-Houdon, right? So I feel like Mario Anderson's also a guy that, you know, you can release knowing that if he doesn't get picked up, you can probably make a call, as they did last year, to him. He'll be ready to go, and you can bring him back, right? And it was awesome, too. Mario's a great dude, man, because Mario stayed. Despite being released, he came to the Grey Cup ceremony, the ring ceremony. It was awesome. It was awesome to see him there enjoying and breaking bread with his teammates that he won a Grey Cup ring with. So I was really glad that he got that experience before he left.
2: Obviously, cuts are never easy for any player. As a former player, how do these guys move forward? Do they get their agent on the phone calling every other team, or do they just work out and just wait for the phone call to come?
1: Yeah, I think that if you got an agent, you just make sure that your agent keeps you top of mind to the teams that are out there. You got to remember, though, man, I mean, a lot of the times you think that a guy's going to get picked up right away because they're good, but you have to remember that the Riders aren't the only ones that were making cuts, right? All of the teams that, that this past weekend made cuts to guys that they thought were good. It was a numbers issue, right? So, again, you got to stay ready. It's better to stay ready than to get ready, right? And when your opportunity comes, just be Mario Anderson, right? Like, that guy waited for his opportunity to come back, and he capitalized on it. So if he gets a call again, or one of these other kids gets a call, just be ready for it.
0: The John Kim thing, too, very surprising, right? Because it was big. We were talking to him on the show a lot and all that. Is that the global rule coming into play where they needed to keep Hale there?
1: I don't know. Maybe. I mean, it's definitely, I definitely think they'd had to play with their global, right? Because that's still a rule. I'm not sure how long the Canadian Football League has to go before that's not a rule. But right now, you got to keep in within certain parameters, right?
2: Yeah. Well, Reddy being hurt, and he's on the PR right now because of that. I think Kim was a roster sacrifice,
0: unfortunately. And Schultz on Wednesday.
1: It's all right.
0: It was like, we got to get rid of
1: him. He's a Spartan. He'll be all right, guys.
0: This year he won't be having his first child. So if they call him, he'll be ready and get on a flight and get up here. Okay, this time off and the bye, and then they come back. Easier time for the offense, easier time for the defense with this week to prep for week one?
1: I don't think there's an easier time for anybody. I think that you've seen your opponents on film, right? Like BC has yet to play, correct?
0: Yeah.
1: Yesterday's game was a great game. So, you know, you're probably just watching the game. You're watching to see what they do, how they respond in certain situations defensively, how they operate in certain situations offensively, right? And I think that altogether, you look at a team that hasn't really had anything to play for the last 2 weeks. They probably went their separate ways on the bye. It's probably pretty energizing coming back into that locker room. You've just got to find a way, and this will be on the coach's journey here. You've just got to find a way to execute from the moment the whistle blows, right? Like you're essentially a week behind competitively with the with the other teams getting a roll, but more importantly too, you also having a bye after your second exhibition game, right? Having that void of just practices there, so you're a little bit behind. But you know what? You got to find a way, and I think that Coach Mace has done a great job in these types of situations, getting his team ready to go.
2: Obviously, looking ahead till next week, home opener, banner unveiling, probably a packed house. It's going to be wall-to-wall people. How does Corey Mace keep the emotions in check? Because it's going to be a wild night for the home opener.
1: Yeah, you know what? You're process-driven, right? They're a process-driven team. It's not necessarily about how bright the lights are. It's about, did you get in there in week one? Did you get in there in day one of practice, day two of practice? Did you need to do what you need to do? Did you treat your body right throughout the week, right? Is it going to be hot? Did you get enough fluids? I think that they've shown time and time again that it's about the process here, and that's good, right? You know, you have to strike that

0: balance between process driven and sort of like, as a head coach, just really motivational, right? Like, you shouldn't have to give your team a rah-rah speech every time, right? But when you do, it really resonates. But if you're process driven, right, like sometimes that need for a massive speech before the beginning of the game is mitigated, right? Because you've taken care of the right things, because you focused on the right things, and not necessarily how bright the lights are going to be and how loud the building is going to be.
1: What intrigues you about Winnipeg Calgary tonight?
0: I think that Winnipeg's going to be better than people think, maybe. I think that if they can keep Zach Caleros healthy, but they're a little bit older, right? They're going to have to rely on some younger guys to get there. It's not about the first 6 week, right, guys? It's about who can stay healthy enough and maintain through the season and then be ready to play during that last third of the year. I think Winnipeg's got a chance to be a good team. Calgary, I don't know. I mean, they got Jalen Hutchins back, which is bad for the entire league except Calgary, but he's not going to play today, right? They've got, aren't they missing, they're missing their receiver today.
1: Ormalade.
0: And Ormalade too, yeah. So those are three guys that are mean a lot to their team, not just on the field, but off the field as well, right? So that's a void. So I like Winnipeg's chances today. And, VA's got to make some plays when they're out there, right? Keep his eyes downfield when he breaks the pocket and just make throws to whoever's out there.
2: Yeah, that's right. Paredes and Bagleton are both out
0: Paredes
2: as well.
0: Bagleton, that's who I was at. Yeah. Bagleton and Paredes. Right, which is a guarantee. Paradis is a guaranteed 3 points anywhere within the 55. You know what I mean? Yeah. So that not having those guaranteed 3 points anywhere in the 55 is a big deal for Calgary.
3: He's an older guy though. I wonder how many
2: oldest kicker in the league.
3: I wonder how many more 40. he's got left.
0: Ah, come on, he's a kicker. He'll be fine.
2: Yeah. Kickers aren't people. Is that what you're trying to say?
3: They don't put pads in their pants. What? Even.
0: They're people. They're just not important people. That's all.
3: Edmonton, Ottawa. I'm intrigued on this for a number of, because Edmonton needs wins early, and Ottawa probably in the same boat.
0: I think everybody's excited about Ottawa just because they did the same thing that they've done for the last 3 years and sign every major free agent they could, right? And I think that this year everybody's excited because at some point it has to work, right? Like, at some point strategically, signing all the free agents available should work with some good coaches. And they've got a better coach around when Ryan Dinwiddie, right? So I like Ottawa in this game. I think it'll be a close game, though. I think that everybody's waiting to see BC and Saskatchewan, to be honest with you. That's going to be because everybody's picking BC, right? And so it's going to be nice to watch them this week. But they are playing this week, right?
3: BC's off.
2: Yeah. There's only three games.
0: BC's off. Well,
2: there's only three games.
0: Well, then there you go, right? Everybody's waiting for BC, Saskatchewan week two. Great.
3: Okay. And then just give me your first off your West prediction, because I think it is going to be a dog fight in the West compared to the East. Give me your predictions.
0: I said in February that I like Saskatchewan's chances of getting back to the Grey Cup. I think the strength is going to be offensively here for the first few weeks for the Saskatchewan Rough Riders. They're going to have to rely on point production while the young defensive line sort of gets their bearings. But those athletes that they've kept there, I think that this, defensively, you got to figure out, okay, what's the balance? How much do we rely on these younger guys up front on the defensive line? Or how much do we rely on our linebackers and maybe a DB every now and then to create the pressure, right? Everybody knows you can't just continue to blitz on second and seven plus. At some point, you have to win with four in the Canadian Football League, and that's what made Saskatchewan so successful last year. I still like Saskatchewan to get to the Grey Cup. I think it's going to be a harder road. I think BC is going to be better, but again, I think that right now, it's up in the air. It's anybody's game at the moment. Like, I was really confident last year when I said Saskatchewan's going to the Grey Cup. Like, I was like, yeah, this is the team. I feel like this year, I'm like, I still feel confident. I'm hesitant right now because I really want to see how quickly that defensive line develops together.
3: Can you, and then give us your prediction on the, in the East.
0: In the East? Oh. who cares? In the East, I really like Montreal, guys. I really like Montreal. I love Noel Thorpe. You saw them yesterday against the Hamilton Tiger Cats. Hamilton looks like they have the game in control. And what do? They go and get two turnovers, right? Noel Thorpe throws a look at the bow. It confuses him. He thinks it's one thing. It was another. Defensive back jumps the route. You know, and that pick six for them really opened things up. And then they go and they run the ball down their throats, right? I really like the Montreal Alouettes. I think that if there was a favorite in all of, like, the league, Montreal, BC, and Saskatchewan got to be, like, the top three.
3: Okay. I got you. Okay. Well, I'm not letting you off here quite yet. I need your take on the Los Angeles Rams. I asked Farhan Lalji, Los Angeles Rams or the field this year to bet on? Let's say Aaron Donald comes back.
0: I don't know how they allowed them to do this. My favorite team is in the NFC. It's the Dallas Cowboys. The last thing any team in the NFC wanted to see was Myles Garrett, especially in LA. So I don't know. I think they're going to be tough to deal with, man, because they, I think that if you looked at the LA Rams, and again, I'm not a Rams fan, so Rams fans, correct me if I'm wrong. I know you will. You love to. I feel like last year the Rams didn't win because they were missing a pass rusher and they were also missing somebody in the secondary. And if I'm not mistaken, the Rams went out and addressed both this year. You know what I mean? In the offseason. Yeah. So, right? So, I mean, they probably are the favorite this year, at least in the NFC, right? If Mike Vrabel can stay focused on the right things, he might have a shot of getting New England back for the AFC, but who knows, you know?
3: Let Mike be Mike.
0: Oh, poor Mike Vrabel. Yeah. He's lucky his name's Mike Vrabel, if you get my drift, fellas, because there are coaches that have been caught for worse that have been fired before.
3: Yeah, but Robert Kraft just can't really... can't call him kettle black.
2: That's like definitely a stone thrown in a glass house.
3: Exactly. Hey, are you gonna float by the tailgate before game one?
0: Dude, what are you talking about? I'm waiting for the email where they say, Dave and Luke, your assignment is to go out on the tailgate. I'm not sure why we haven't gotten that email yet, and I'm pretty pissed off about it. You know, like, we got to get out there. We got to be with the people. We got to be tailgating.
2: Swing by the Piffles tailgate.
0: Piffles, you guys got a tailgate spot or what?
2: We do indeed.
0: Yeah. What are you guys going to get rolling there? Are you guys going to get some Smokies going, burgers?
2: Pops. We're working on the menu. It's coming. We haven't made any announcements yet. We've got a menu cooking, but we haven't said. This week, tune in this week.
3: I saw him on Facebook Marketplace shopping for hibachis a little while ago.
0: Don't go the hibachi route. You gotta have a high capacity barbecue.
2: There's rules. Yeah, it has to be propane. Has to be propane. You have to have a milk crate to hold your propane bottle.
0: Barn dog. Me, you, Dave. That should be our pre, like, while Wes and Tegan sort of carry the show.
3: I'm in.
0: Me, you, and Dave need to be out there, and we need to be making sure that the tailgate parties, the people that are doing them properly.
3: You know who?
0: Otherwise, they lose their permit.
3: I just got a text message.
0: Lose your permit if you're not tailgating properly.
3: Lose your permit. I don't mind that. I just got a text from Crofty. He says, you guys make sure you come by. So that'll be our first stop. Then maybe we'll go to the Hibachi Central over here with the Piffles guys. Someone can't bring briquettes? Can't go old school?
2: It has to be propane.
3: Man, that sucks. The smell of briquettes, right by your pool, that would be the greatest smell. Cooking.
0: Hey, Greg, how big is the space?
2: You get two parking spots.
0: It's two parking spots?
2: Yeah.
0: Yeah, what you got to do is you got to haul in a trailer in the back, go the other way, right? You got to go and then use the two parking space. Oh man, Barney, honestly, I'm not sure why CKRM has not given me and Dave the go ahead to just go out and inspect people's tailgate party, but you're looking at an expert at tailgates here, guys.
3: You know what? You know the one thing they miss on the tailgate regulations? I don't want to be a heat bag. I don't want to blow it for everybody. They didn't talk about going up. So you bring one thing in with something that goes up. You get people up top, maybe.
0: Just have a bunch of scaffolding out there.
3: Public enemy blasting.
2: Good old deck on top of a bus like a Craven.
3: Yeah. Right. Well, the bus, you gotta have a half bus.
2: Oh,
3: you have a
2: short bus.
3: You know what duo we missed? But these guys were good. This is our era. The Black Sheep. Oh, the choice is yours. Who's the black sheep? Yeah. What's the remember? Oh, yeah, that's good times.
0: Yeah, yeah, they were a one man show too. You're right.
3: You know, and you know,
0: and there were a couple of groups back then too, like Naughty by Nature and Salt and Pepper that like had a DJ that they didn't need. You know what I mean?
2: Spinderella shade here.
3: Oh, Naughty by Nature's got some.
0: What the hell, they didn't need Spinderella. Yeah. There was no point at any time they needed Spinderella.
3: And then I'm trying to get Curtis, you know what movie I'm trying to get him to watch this week? Because you're a 90s guy, too. I don't know if you remember the movie UHF with Weird Al Yankovic. But then the other one is Coming to America. Eddie Murphy.
0: That's beautiful. What is that, Velvet?
3: Joe Fraser.
0: Is my name Clay? I'm going to call him Clay.
3: yeah, exactly. Why every time I bring up, someone's got to bring up Joe Fraser. Oh, man. So that's such a great King of Zumunda. Yeah, so good. All right.
0: Have fun. Man, Coming to America, man. That's awesome. All right, boys, I'm going back. I'm jumping in. I got a cannonball.
3: Okay. Yeah, you need another Corona, it looks like, too. You're getting light. Okay, talk to you next week. Let's tailgate.
0: See you later, boys.
3: See you. Luke Mulder, football analyst on our Rider broadcast team, joining us poolside. Poolside is right. Yes, that's right, Colt. I'm trying to get Curtis up to date with some of the 90s classics. He's going to start with UHF, and then maybe the week after is Coming to America movies. And we got a bunch of text messages that rolled in on useless duos. So,
2: Drake and Barney made that list yet?
3: No, whatever. Just call it like it is. Oh, Kim's got a perfect one. We'll get to that when we come back to Sports Cage, streaming through our YouTube channel, sportscage.com.
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5: I was called into a meeting at CKRM, and they said, we want you to be the voice of the Rough Riders. And I said, yeah, I don't think so. And they were like, what? How do you turn that down? I said, well, I want to be in the NHL. I love the Riders, lifelong fan, but I'm a hockey guy. And the Parkers owned the Pats, and they didn't really want me to leave, do the Riders too either. So I didn't. So they brought in one guy for 1 year, and then they came back to me after the 98 season, and they said, okay, you don't have a choice. You're going to be the voice of the Riders. You're our employee. So I was. It wasn't an insulting thing. I just wasn't on my radar. It wasn't really my... What'd you say? You said earlier, how does sports grab you? 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It was a life-changing experience, and I realized within a day, I'm like, holy crap, this is pro sports. This is a big deal.
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3: Okay. We both kind of had the same one, but I'll let you take it. And we have the video for people watching the stream because it was first game of the year, and we might have catch of the year.
2: Yeah, Tyson Philpott, you got behind the guy's back and pulls it around and lands that catch.
3: So I'm going through it with my son last night, and I'm like, hey, watch this, like, back shoulder. Like, this is just perfect. The guy turns, he's looking, and then he's like, well, it's not really a back shoulder. Yeah. He caught it on the other guy's back, and I'm like, shut up. It, trust me, that's what that play, that was a sick.
2: Yeah.
3: Okay, but then Curtis, I don't know if Curtis, if you were going to jump in here, you were playing, you're a big fantasy guy. You're playing fantasy, and who is your shooter? Tyler Snead last night.
2: Snead was my flex.
3: Sure, I don't play, but Tyler Snead was he was 9 receptions, 163 yards.
2: Yep.
3: And one was 70. Yeah, that's a day for Curtis. My clutch performer, shout out Davidson, Saskatchewan, Braden McNabb, taking that puck right in the mush last night, gets up, skates off. Funny tweet from the World Hockey Report guys yesterday I loved. They had, and if you're watching the stream, I'm done watching it. It's so gross. I like the visor thing you pointed out. World Hockey Report boys, they said that happens in the NBA. They cancel the season.
2: Oh,
3: they cancel the rest of the season.
2: I wouldn't doubt, maybe not next game, but I wouldn't be surprised if we see McNabb with a full cheese grater on.
3: Yeah.
2: Before the end of the series.
3: Will he go cage or will he go bubble?
2: Cage. You gotta go
3: Davidson. Cage. Davidson. You might get an old one sent down from his minor hockey days. Clutch performer, Kellen Solar, a couple of beauties working there as well in Lumsden, Saskatchewan, family run business. Anything you need on the solar side, maybe you want to price out some panels for the house, the cottage, the farm, they can do that. And then also anything for the livestock operation as well. Kellen Solar, find them on Google. Okay, back to the Prairie Land Rentals text line here. Kim, we're halfway through the show. We got to play the clip, Curtis. We got to play that. I found this last night and the internet was going crazy. And social medias were going crazy because supposedly Florida Georgia Line, they're getting back together. Here's their cheesy clip.
11: And listen, we got 3 things we want to say tonight. First of all, God is good. Second of all, life is short. And most importantly, you boys. We back, baby!
3: Okay, so then I started and I'm like, is there a more useless guy in a duo than Brian Kelly, the other guy in Florida Georgia Line? Like, why does he need to? Why would Tyler Hubbard go, like, you were doing fine on your own? He screwed up the sink part of that. Like, we back, baby. He kind of screwed that part up. So then we started going down this rabbit hole with our fantastic listeners on useless musical duos. And then I doubled down with Kix Brooks from Brooks and Dunn. Because Ronnie Dunn's the guy.
2: Yeah.
3: Ronnie Dunn. Say Ronnie Dunn played Craven by himself at a 5 o'clock Saturday afternoon and was unreal. And there was no Kix Brooks running up and down with his guitar, whatever. Kim on the Prairie Land Rentals text line. I'm surprised no one else has said this one. The Judds.
2: I thought about it.
3: Mama Judd was riding Winona's coattails. She's like the put your kid in the young talent pageant or whatever the talent show, and just hope and pay off. Please pay off, darling. The Judds. Good one, Kim. Love it. The Carpenter. We've had a few people message in on the Carpenters.
2: Not that familiar with their work. Okay.
3: I was just going to say that. Not a big car. I don't know if I have one Carpenter's song.
2: I know in. I don't have a pull. I might have heard them. I can't even pull anything out of their list.
3: What was their big song? Let's look it up. Chilly Willy. Where you been, by the way? I like when you text in. Boy George. You thinking Culture Club? Because Boy George was the heavy lift in Culture Club. Yeah. Not really a duo, but we're going to...
2: Once again, that's the entire Destiny's Child thing right there. That's your...
3: You tell people that are just tuning in your Destiny's Child, I think it hits home.
2: Yeah, Destiny's Child started with 4, then it was 3, and they replaced a bunch of people, and there's still just Beyonce and backup dancers, for lack of a better term.
3: Yes! I was just looking up Google, and Jeff said, we've only just begun.
2: Was that the Carpenters?
3: Yeah. That's a depressing song. So Wham, I watched a documentary once on a long flight on Wham. It was actually really good. And what's his name? The other guy, not George Michael.
2: Oh,
3: the other cat, Ridgely.
2: Ridgely.
3: He basically admitted that he needed to get out because he was useless. He's like, this George Michael guy is a talent. He's taken off. I'm stealing a check. I'm good. Thanks for the ride. I'm out. That's great. The piano guy in Lady Antebellum. Come on. The jig is up. Sugarland started with 3, and then that one lady, they made that fizzle out in a hurry. All of a sudden, it was like, who, what? What did I say? It looked like she was someone's mom.
2: Yeah.
3: Or the babysitter, or like the daycare lady, and then she was obviously just gone.
2: Yeah.
3: 936-6262. Colt, not really a duo, but okay, I get it. Colt sang TLC. I thought they all sang. Is that Left Eye Lopez?
2: Yeah, she died in that car accident.
3: I think so.
2: Yeah, Jeep accident in the...
3: Sunny died skiing.
2: Yeah.
3: We're going through a lot of people that have passed.
2: Because it was T-Boz, Left Eye, and Chili, hence the reason of TLC.
3: Way better than me.
2: Yeah. Hey, I've been known to chase a waterfall or two.
3: Yeah. Good tune when it came out. I was one of those got sucked in to buy the whole CD for one song. So the rest of this is crap.
2: Hey, Red Light Special wasn't bad. I think that one had Creep on it as well. It was all right.
3: Colt also says the Spice Girls. Nah. They all kind of did their thing.
2: Well, yeah, and then...
3: No, the one was kind of useless. Jerry? The redheaded lady?
2: Yeah, she wasn't useless. She just left really early into the run, and then they just moved on without her.
3: That meant she was kind of useless. I suppose. Well, like Jonathan Knight and New Kids on the Block.
2: They never really had a run at it. And she tried doing her own single thing, and I guess that tells you what you need to know.
3: How about the Pips with Gladys Knight? Yeah.
2: Talk about collecting a paycheck.
3: Go ahead and judge me. I don't care. I've said Roxette's my favorite band of all time. Yeah. One of the best shows I've ever seen at Casino Regina years ago, and I really like this guy. Go ahead and judge. Richard Marx. Unreal. So good. With that said, another guy... This isn't a duo that if he ever tours, I'm going to see him. Peter Cetera. Mm-hmm. Peter Cetera in Chicago. Mm-hmm. And you watch, there's a documentary on it, how they kind of, what's the big producer's name? He's like, he was world famous. And then he kind of told the guys in Chicago, like, we got to hitch our wagon to this guy. And they were, so the big horns guys from the Chicago and the triangle and all that, they were getting phased out. Because Peter was the guy. So, Peter. And some more people with Wham. We mentioned a lot about Wham. Alabama.
2: Not a duo.
3: They were all talented. You had a fiddle.
2: Well, they couldn't play in Texas without it. So, of course, they had me there.
3: Cheap. That's a cheap seats one. the mayor of Palm Springs.
2: That's Sunny. Sunny was the mayor of Palm Springs.
3: Yeah. Passed away skiing accident. We have so... I got it. Yes! So they weren't listening earlier. 708 number. You got to get... Trina. You weren't listening earlier. My wife and I. We found out early in our relationship 21 years ago. We both hate...
2: Oh, this is the Eurythmics again?
3: We both hate the Eurythmics or Annie Lennox. Yeah. The guy in Eurythmics was useless. For sure. The male guitarist in Sugarland, Travis. Yeah, we started it with that. Yeah. Useless, double down. The men from ABBA. Travis is on a roll. And the male guy in Aqua. Come on, Barbie. Let's go.
2: They finally split up.
3: Did they?
2: They well, made what, a big
3: announcement. What's
2: announce-
3: he going to do?
2: A few weeks ago, there's a big announcement. They're going their separate... All of Aqua's going their separate ways. I'm like, they're still together?
3: Somebody better send a private text to the female singer and be like, hey, I was just joking. I still want to tour with you. Beaster says, does Oasis count? They hated each other. So one of them wasn't carrying their weight. Do both guys in Oasis sing? This would be kind of up your alley, wouldn't it, Curtis? No, you're still too young.
2: Because Liam did his own thing for a little bit. But I don't know. That's a good question.
3: Yeah, I don't... I'm familiar with their work. Leonard, I'm thinking Eat It from Weird Al Yankovic. This doesn't come into play. But we're speaking of Weird Al Yankovic. I'm making Curtis watch UHF this weekend. One of the classic shows from 1989. Is that what it is? Colts going Dixie Chicks. Natalie kind of... The one in Dixie Chicks is kind of...
2: She just plays the fiddle?
3: Yeah. And I think she was there for visuals for the longest time.
2: Fair.
3: The guy from Boney M. Rasputin. Boney M's always a Christmas, though, eh?
2: Boney M Christmas album, Top Flight Christmas album.
3: Isn't it?
2: Oh, yeah.
3: 936-60-62 Prairie Land Rentals text line. Who would have thought it? Who would have thought that this would take off like this? The Sports Cage listeners, you guys are awesome on this Friday. For Nelson Homes, RTMs, and home packages for over 65 years. We're going to break. We're going to come back and chat about tailgating. What does Greg know about the tailgating next weekend that we don't know? For sure, I don't. So we'll talk about that when we come back here on The Cage.
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3: Welcome back for Nelson Holmes on this Friday. Curtis is running things on the board, and Greg from the Piffles podcast is with me co-hosting. Okay, we're a little over a week away. Game one, tailgating.
2: Yes, sir.
3: So they came out finally with dimensions or what's allowed. So basically, you got two parking spots.
2: Yeah, two parking spots, nose to nose, I guess, for lack of a better term. So one spot is for your vehicle, whatever it would be, mm-hmm. and the next is your area to do whatever you wish.
3: Okay, could be a dumb question.
2: Yep.
3: Hypothetically, you got a small vehicle,
2: mm-hmm.
3: CRX.
2: Sure.
3: If anyone has one, call me. I want to buy it. You got a CRX. You got extra room on the one side. That can spill over. Like, yeah, it's all your side, right?
2: Yeah, exactly. You get two full parking spots, whatever you do with them.
3: Okay.
2: But you're only allowed one vehicle, no matter what. You're just allowed one vehicle.
3: Now, so the other side is, if what about Winnebago guy? And it spills over onto the other side. Winnebago's no go?
2: That, I'd have to go through the rules again. I think just one vehicle. So if you're Winnebago, as long as it fits within those two parking spots.
3: You need
2: spots.
3: One of those camper vans, van guy.
2: Exactly.
3: There's a few of those still out there. You said when we were talking to Luke Mollander a little while ago, propane only?
2: Yeah, the Hank Hill special, propane barbecues only. And that's just barbecues, because I had to pull it up just to confirm. No, charcoal grills, oil fryers, open fires, fire pits are strictly prohibited.
3: Run that by again. Sorry.
2: Charcoal grills, fryers, so like turkey fryers.
3: Deep fryers, yeah. Okay. Open which run on propane.
2: Yeah, open fires.
3: Which, okay, so don't bring a barrel and start to strike
2: them. Yeah, don't bring a fire pit either. And yeah, wood and charcoal, strictly prohibited. Please use propane grills if you intend on cooking on site.
3: Hmm.
2: And you must have 3 feet of clearance between grills, vehicles, and tents.
3: Hmm. Okay. That'll be interesting. What are you guys going to do? I'm reading the text line here. Prairieland Rentals, shout out. What are you guys going to do? A barbecue or smoker or Blackstone flap top? I don't know if he's asking. Maybe he's asking you guys. You don't know what you're doing yet.
2: We are currently, all three of us at Piffles all applied for, because it was a lottery, right? Mm-hmm. So all three of us applied, as did some of our close friends. Only one of us from Piffles won it. So we're combining our resources. So a guy's actually building a platform for his truck. And there's going to be a barbecue. Definitely, it's like a camping barbecue is being done.
3: Platform for, like just around the truck or whatever?
2: Yeah, like, I don't know. You said, I have nothing to do with this design process. I'll see it for the first time on Saturday.
3: So a Blackstone would work because it runs on propane.
2: You think so, yeah. But then, like I said, you need to have something to support your propane tank. You can't just have it sitting there. They actually recommended a milk crate, which I've seen before.
3: Oh, those are going to start to become a hot commodity outside of the Sherwood co-ops.
2: 100%.
3: Heads up, milk crate people.
2: Lock down your milk crates.
3: Like, there's not a better holder for hockey pucks.
2: No, that too.
3: And propane tanks.
2: Yes.
3: Okay, what else do we need to know about this?
2: It is officially, thanks to the bylaw or the government mandate now, it's obviously open for liquor. You can walk around there. With open liquor.
3: Don't be stupid out there,
2: people. Yeah, don't be stupid. The fan code of conduct for the riders does extend into the tailgate, apparently.
3: Uh-huh. Fireworks after. Not allowed, probably?
2: Probably not. Right. I haven't double-checked on that, but I'm assuming no.
3: Okay.
2: You can give away alcohol at the tailgate. You cannot sell it.
3: Allegedly.
2: Allegedly. Someone will be an entrepreneur, I'm sure.
3: Because they have and if you forget or you can't, they do have the beer gardens.
2: Yeah, there's a beer garden right beside.
3: So
2: yeah.
3: That we are now in the 1990s with every NFL or anybody that's ever tailgated at a college game. I guess, and I talked to a guy that lives down there, because I was like, are these tailgates at the Carolina Hurricanes games like legit? And he's like, yes. He's like, the one thing that they know, he's from Massachusetts originally, yeah. And he lives, he's like, they tailgate here, and it's awesome. So before the Stanley Cup games, what other questions? All federal safety, to protect everyone from any drunken idiots passing by. No fireworks, period. Okay. We won't bring fireworks in.
2: There you go. Also, anyone who is planning on barbecuing, make sure you got your fire extinguisher. That's also.
3: That's what the other thing was. Yeah. And it's got to be a certain.
2: It needs to be a minimum class 2A 10BC fire extinguisher. I thought it said 20 pound at one point. Either way, I'm bringing a 20 pounder because I got one.
3: So they're going to be walking around policing this thing.
2: Double checking, guaranteed. Especially that first week. I guarantee you there's going to be a lot of checklist meat being made.
3: Will it be safety vest guy or girl, or will it be orange real security jacket guy or girl?
2: That's a good question. Do not know.
3: Because if it's the ones that walk around the Cooperator Center in the orange jackets, oof, oh boy, oh boy. So there's, yeah, I'm excited. And how many was there total? 200?
2: I believe 100? So.
3: It'll be a good get together.
2: I think so. I think it's going to be, the first year is going to be interesting. There's going to be a lot of people that are going to push the limits on it, I think. But
3: just don't be stupid.
2: Yeah, exactly.
3: Because we don't want this thing to burn up and then they take it away.
2: Yeah.
3: Although that parking lot's going to be owned by Semple soon.
2: I know.
3: So is that going to change things? Is he going to be like...
2: That was one of the first things I asked.
3: You want Burkett's? Bring Burkett's.
2: That was one of the
3: first... And then he buys a Burkett company and sells them at the door.
2: Yeah, when they were talking about all that sales, I'm like, that's now going to include the parking lot where the tailgate is.
3: Yeah. I'm really, really, really excited. What's the long-term forecast for next Saturday? I was going to look, not that.
2: I know it's rain most of this week, but I think it's clear by then.
3: I'll be up north. Not a lot of rain. What do we got? 7 day, 14 day.
2: I'm looking at 2 to 4 millimeters on Saturday.
3: Yeah, that's 40%.
2: Yeah, I know. And by
3: we're
2: then,
3: tailgating.
2: And by then, it's going to be gone.
3: We're tailgating. It's not firework weather anyway. There you go. We can be safe. Okay. Well, that's exciting. I'm cool. Do I get an invite?
2: Of course.
3: A legend, kind of.
2: Look for the Piffles podcast flag.
3: Yeah, big flag. Yeah, you got to have big flag.
2: We had flags well. We've had flags for a while now.
3: Yeah, big flag. Get those lights for night games outside the old theaters. Sports Cage, text messages 936-6262. We'll get to some of those in a bit. Still to come on the program, Eric Francis. We're talking Sprinkle of the Day. Lotto Lawrence is going to be in. And again, Farhan Lalji on the BC Lions. We'll be right back.
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3: Got an intriguing one in Calgary tonight. Stampeders, Bombers. All the talk we've had on the show today. Now I'm not too sure about my Calgary bet. 7 p.m. is kickoff there. Hockey, Nick Suzuki wins the Selke Trophy for defensive forward. Cole Caulfield wins the Lady Bing. So a couple of Habs picking up hardware. Stanley Cup resumes tomorrow night in Vegas. Series tied 1-1. Western Canada Baseball League in Weyburn. 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Saskatoon visits Swift Current. Major League Hardball starting at 5. Just after 5, we got the Blue Jays in Baltimore to take on the Orioles. Soccer friendly tonight in Montreal. Canada versus Ireland. That won't get rowdy. 5:30 if you're in and around the Montreal area. 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Okay, right up against the clock. Coming back, what's Eric Francis going to think about our music question today? He's going to be joining us. We'll talk NHL, Farhan, talking BC Lions, and Lotto Lawrence is going to come in and give us some tips on props. Stay tuned. We're back after the news.
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23: It's 5 o'clock. Good evening. Mostly cloudy and 24 degrees in Regina. I'm Denis Conroy from the SAS Today Newsroom with 620 CKRM News. The Saskatchewan Ministry of Agriculture has a new deputy minister. Kevin Hirsch of SaskAgToday.com reports outgoing deputy minister Bill Grohl is moving to a new ministry after years of involvement in the agricultural sector.
24: It was back in 2018 that Grohl became the first CEO of Protein Industries Canada, where he remained until his appointment as the Deputy Minister of Agriculture in August of 2024. Grohl will now be Deputy Minister of Energy and Resources.
23: Replacing Grohl is Sean Jakes, who is head of the Water Security Agency. Questions remain as Saskatchewan prepares for major child care funding changes next month. Opposition MLAs and some child care providers say July 1st reforms tied to the province's $10 a day child care agreement could hurt centers that rely on casual and part-time enrollment. They argue families may face increased fees and reduced access to care. The Ministry of Education rejects that claim, saying providers can still serve casual children and collect fees while government funding remains in place. Saskatchewan is celebrating Parks and Recreation Month throughout June, recognizing the positive impact parks and recreation programs have on communities. Parks, Culture, and Sports Minister Alana Ross says parks encourage people to stay active and support overall well-being. This year's theme, Explore, Connect, Belong, focuses on how recreation spaces help people build relationships and enjoy the outdoors. Residents can also take advantage of free entry to Saskatchewan Provincial Parks tomorrow for National Trails Day. Three separate fires in Regina within 6 hours are under investigation after crews responded overnight. The final call came around 12:30 a.m. to a house fire on Elliott Street in the Eastview area last night. Firefighters entered and found the fire in the basement, bringing it under control quickly. Searches were completed and no injuries were reported. Earlier fires on Victoria Avenue and Empress Street also caused damage and displaced residents, but again, no injuries were reported. All scenes are now secure. A night of music and community support is helping to strengthen youth mental health programs across southern Saskatchewan. YMCA Regina's Music for the Mind fundraiser raised $50,000 to support mentorship and wellness initiatives serving young people in Regina, Moose Jaw, and nearby communities. 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That's 620 CKRM News. 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
25: Turning a touch unsettled as we head into and through the weekend, we will see a little bit of shower activity popping up tomorrow and into Sunday. It's a weak cold front slipping through tomorrow at a snail's pace. That front will actually become stationary over southeastern corners of the province tomorrow night, and an area of low pressure will track to our north during the day on Sunday. Our forecast details, just a few scattered clouds tonight, lows near 13, south to southwest winds at 10 to 20, partly sunny, 27 tomorrow. East to southeast winds at 15 to 25. Spotty showers Saturday night with a low of 13. Wind will become light and variable. Partly sunny with scattered showers and thunderstorms Sunday, a high of 22. Winds turn northwesterly at 20 to 35, gusting to 60 late. Mostly sunny skies on Monday, 21 degrees. Mostly sunny and mild, 25 on Tuesday. Maybe some isolated showers again by Wednesday. With your 620 CKRM Precision Weather Forecast, I'm meteorologist Russ Merley.
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3: Welcome back to the show. And just kudos to all you people out there texting in the Prairie Land Rentals text line throughout the show. On our, we kind of knew it was going to take off. Useless members of a musical duo. It all stems from Florida Georgia Line last night, where they're supposedly coming back. I have no idea why, because the Brian Kelly guy, it does nothing. Tyler Hubbard does everything. So then we went down the ride. I think the piano guy in Lady Antebellum, useless. The guy from Wham, basically, when they broke up, admitted he was like, I'm not doing, George is like the guy. And then people are just, lots of Sonny and Cher, the Judds, the Eurythmics, people are mentioning. Dylan in Saskatoon says the ABBA cover band 18 is just as useless as ABBA the originals. Milli Vanilli, well, Milli Vanilli explained they didn't really sing.
2: They didn't actually do their own singing.
3: Yes.
2: Yeah, everyone lip syncs, but they didn't even do their own lip syncing.
3: Oh yeah, Donna, we went off on Wham. You got to watch the Wham documentary where he pulls a solid. The other singer, I keep forgetting.
2: Ridgely.
3: Andrew Ridgely says, yeah, I was useless. George was the guy, and he needed to go off on his own. So 936-6262. It is time to talk to Eric Francis.
0: Now for Inside the NHL with Eric Francis on the Sports Cage. 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
3: I know you're not a country guy, but Kix Brooks from Brooks and Dunn was useless. Like, Ronnie Dunn did everything. The one hip-hop guy we talked about with Luke Mullender, I think Public Enemy would have been good without Flavor Flav.
4: Whoa. Well, I'm going to stop you there. Who would have been able to tell us what time it is?
2: Big Flavor Love guy here.
4: Clock.
3: True.
4: Does that was report.
3: Any useless members of duo come to mind when I say that?
4: You know, it's so funny that you bring this up, because last night before the, you know, the league has these acts come on and before the games, and last night it was Dan and Shay. And I do like several of their songs, but I don't really know much about them, but I know there are a couple toe tappers in there. And so I was watching one of their songs and I was like, I'm interested. Is one of these a fraud and the other one carries everybody? But from what I saw from one song, Tequila, they both seemed like they were, you know, chipping in. So I can't, but it's funny that I was thinking about that last night and now you bring it up.
3: Yeah, it bothers me. It actually pisses me off, kind of. Destiny's Child. You went with Destiny's Child. We started with four.
2: And then it was Beyonce and then two backup dancers and they were still Destiny's Child.
3: Dixie Chicks get rid of the other two. That Natalie girl would have done fine. Someone just texted in, not a duo, but Bachman Turner Overdrive. Okay, Huey Lewis in the news. We're getting a lot of Huey Lewis in the news.
2: He never needed the news.
3: Great tunes, though.
4: Well, like, I hate to say it because he just passed, but Rob Bass and DJ Easy Rock, like, the DJ, yeah, he spun the wheels of steel, but Rob Bass was the magician in the crew. But this isn't real music, I know, in a lot of people's eyes.
2: But it's internationally known.
4: I'm going to see Gwen Stefani and her band tonight. I'm sure the rest of them they don't need to be there. No doubt.
3: I went and saw her. My wife and I were just talking about this in Vegas at the Zippo's Theater there at Planet Hollywood. Meh.
4: Oh yeah.
3: Meh. And I have never been a big No Doubt. I like spider webs and that's it.
4: Okay.
3: You're better off going to our spot.
4: You know what? I was just going to do this hit from inside there because they're just kind of warming up the pianos. but I thought it's too loud in there.
2: The piano bar in New York? Love that place.
4: Yeah. Times Square. I didn't want to bring back bad memories for Barney.
3: I owe you. Yeah, let's turn the page.
2: Tom's Watch Bar, also in New York. You can get an entire punch bowl full of Moscow Mule.
3: Oh, oof. That sounds gross.
4: They also have the slushies right outside of Times Square here.
2: Yep.
4: And I rarely go very far, especially when it's 41 degrees like it is right now, without a slushie full of rum. But I thought, for radio purposes, I don't want to start too early.
3: That's a bad challenge, man. And everybody, and I don't know if you're in the media veil at the end of it. Torts was short. I texted you. I was like, he doesn't seem like he's in a good mood. But yeah, that's a bad challenge. And I don't know if it's him or who that falls on.
4: Him and the video guy, the video guy usually, the coach has to make the final call, but the video guy, if there's trust there, now they haven't worked together that long and probably haven't made that many calls together, but if you trust them, you kind of got to go with what he says. But it was a terrible challenge. It was, I will say this, the Torch says to all his players, I want them to make aggressive mistakes. That he repeats that mantra a lot. This was an aggressive mistake. So in a way, I'm kind of like, well, that's the sword they're living and dying by. Look, it was a terrible call because there was no goal on the ice and there was no sign of evidence that could have been overturned. So it was egregious. He put his team in harm's way for a guy who claims that ever since he got there, all he's trying to do is stay out of the way and let these guys do what their thing. He almost cost them the game last night. However, we can talk about it all we want. It was the wrong call, but it didn't cost them the game. That's not at all. It was rendered moot as soon as Mark Stone got that game tire in the final.

0: the blame game ends because it's not, it wasn't a factor in the outcome.
1: Brett Howden, he's still 10-1 to win the Conn Smythe. Like, if he still, if he keeps going at this clip, he might set the record, let alone an outside chance of winning the Conn Smythe.
0: Like, he wasn't on my Conn Smythe list. Like, oh. I would have said Jack Eichel is ahead of him. What do we got? Some carnage behind us? Anyway, we got Jack Eichel's on there. I think Mitch Marner leads the charge. But what he did last night, and for 50 minutes, it looked like he basically had sewn up the series. Like, tell me you weren't sitting there watching at home and thinking, they're 10 minutes away from, you know, sweeping both games at Carolina, and then it's just a formality here in Vegas. However, now we got a whole different ballgame because of Stankoven and the incredible play he made.
1: Yeah, well, and Howden just looks strong. Speaking of Sasky tough, any update on McNabb?
0: No word yet. They said he was going to travel back today with the team, but no update on the situation. That was an 87-mile-an-hour slap shot that hit him right in the mush, and that was, nobody wants to see that. You know, I know you're showing the replay right now. Tortorella was losing his mind on the bench because he thought that it was a shove from behind that, you know, meant that McNabb couldn't kind of regain his balance and then took it in the face. But when you watch that replay like you just showed, that wasn't the case. So he didn't have any he was mad, but he was just scared, I think, for his player. Yeah. That was awful.
1: Funny tweet I saw today from the World Hockey Report. They said that if that happens in the NBA, the entire season's canceled. Yeah, no doubt. What did you want? You wanted to talk about Fletcher?
0: Yeah, Cliff Fletcher died today, 90 years of age. You know, this guy was chiefly responsible for the Flames winning the Cup in 89 and took an expansion franchise in Atlanta, turned it into a champion 10 years later in Calgary. Deserves a ton of credit for everything he did there. But also, you know, I just want to mention too, because like Ryan Burke gives him credit for always teaching him, whenever you make a trade, make it a big trade. Go over the top. And we love that as fans, as media guys. And when you look at the list of guys that Cliff Fletcher traded over the years, like there's Hall of Famers all over the place. Like, you know, Wendell Clark for Matt Sundin, that takes some nuts to trade those two guys for one another. And the list goes on. The 10-player trade with Doug Gilmour for Gary Lehman, he was the winner of that trade, which is important to note. You know, so many big names over the years he traded. Never scared. And at the end, he was also the first guy ever to bring a Russian over, Sergei Priyakin in 1988. Didn't work out that well, but still, he had the balls to do that. So, a real pioneer, and just kind of wanted to give some love to him because that guy was huge in the NHL for a lot of years.
1: And then Sergei Makarov was next, and he won Rookie of the Year, and he was like 48, and beat out Mike Modano. There's a Modano fan that always pissed me off. Okay, people that listen to the show want to know, how did the supper go? Who ended up paying Wednesday night? Take us through.
0: Oh, my. So I told you, Kevin Bieksa is like, well, Elliot invited everyone, so that means he's got to pay. Which, of course, you, me, and anybody else who makes under $1 million a year, you know, doesn't really agree with that. That's the way it goes. But hockey players, that's, I guess, the way it goes. Anyway, it was me, Bukauskas, Ron McLean, Kelly Rudy. The bill comes, and all I see is Elliot grab it, write in $200 for a tip, and off we go. So, legendary move. Legendary move. Picked up a $1,000 tab. Now, there was some talk. Yeah, exactly. There was some talk afterwards that BX is like, yeah, veteran move. The guy who picks the cheapest place on when he knows that we're going to Vegas and it's going to get more expensive. I'm like, I am not throwing shade on a guy who just picked up a $1,000 tab in any way whatsoever. And I don't know if Elliot would be okay if I told you the story that he paid, but he does deserve kudos. Like, I got nothing but good things to say about Elliot as a professional, as a colleague, as a friend, and certainly now as my my big boy money man on this trip. I'm going to be dining with him as many times as I can with him on the rest of this trip.
1: What did you order? Just the soup?

0: No, you know what? I got the, we're at a place called Angus Barn, like an iconic American steakhouse. I was just going to go with a rack of ribs, but the guy talked me into throwing in a sirloin as well. So I wasn't exactly a cheap date on this one, and I'm sure he took note of that while I was ordering it. So that could end up costing me big time down the road.
1: 13 rum and cokes.
2: What's a side dish for ribs? Obviously a steak.
1: Yeah. Give me a side of sirloin. It's the old side sirloin move.
0: Yeah, the side sirloin was probably 60 American right there. And the waiter talked me into it. But, you know, it is always a quandary, guy. I don't know where you're this one, but like the wine drinkers, Kelly Rudy's a massive wine snob, loves to order the fancy bottles. And I don't drink wine. I wish I did. I just don't like the taste. And so whenever the wine comes out and some guys want to be, you know, swinging their, you know, I'm like, where does a simple rum drinker stand in that world? So, you know, I tried to have as many as I could to catch up, but it's futile. It's futile, man. You can't get your money's worth when they're drinking wine.
1: You're making me jealous walking around the promenade there. Absolutely love it. Kate, go buy some sunglasses for our next hit next week.
0: Yeah, sorry.
1: Kay, have fun. We'll chat next week. See ya.
0: Cheers, boys. Enjoy the game Saturday.
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3: Hi, it's Perry Nias. 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
1: 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Cole Caulfield from the Habs wins the Lady Bing. 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And the Regina Red Sox are in Weyburn. 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That starts at 5:30. 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
11: 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So that's where I am. I'm at sportsselect.com right now. You can make your picks online on your phone, like we talked about. Generate a QR code, scan away, or you can just go to the Sherwood Co-op with a nice coffee like I do and fill out the slips and mingle and converse with people. Lawrence, first off, can we talk CFL football? We got the game tonight, Winnipeg, Calgary. There isn't props for this game, but we do have the game on the board. You can play it all by itself in a standalone. What are you thinking about the CFL early in the season in this game?
12: Well, I like the Bombers here early. They have a veteran group. I know they're on the road, but they got $1.80 at a $2 on a point spread. I think it's a 2 points for $1.80. So I like that. And overall, in this, you got to win by four in the pro line. I like the Bombers there. I think they pay $2.10 today. So I would take the Bombers on either of those.
11: See, I'm leaning the other way. I'm leaning to Calgary at home, coming out of the gate hot. If anything, it would be the tie. But yeah, we'll talk more CFL as we go along. I've had good luck. Last night, I took the tie for the NHL game that I just had a gut feel. And when Carolina was up, and then, you know, Vegas comes back, then we go into overtime, and I'm like, hey, look at that, I hit it. We don't have hockey until tomorrow night, and then that'll be on the Sports Select website. But you wanted to talk baseball and props. I have no idea when it comes to baseball, especially props.
12: Okay, so one category they give you is total bases, so it's hits. So, of course, if you get a hit, that's one total base, double, two total bases, and so on. So if you get a big bopper in there against maybe not a home run, so much a home run guy, then you get four for the home run. So I like those if you can catch some of them. Plus, I also like picking the visitor because you get you're going to get at least nine at bats. Right. Where if you're up in the eighth inning, you might not get that extra bat. So I try to get the guys in the top three of the lineup. And if you get a guy who's like 4 and 5 and who maybe is at home, like in the lineup. So I like to take the visitor quite often in props. Total bases.
11: Wow. Okay. I didn't even know that was a thing. So I'm looking at the Orioles Blue Jays game tonight. And again, I don't know the matchups and the pitching matchups and all that. And then the one prop that they are giving us at sportselect.com is Alonso against Springer, total bases.
12: Yes. So Alonso hits more home runs. And they're gonna bat nine times. Yastavich is pitching tonight for the Blue Jays, but I do probably would go Alonso on there. I also like the Kansas City Royals against the Minnesota Twins tonight. They got Bobby Witt Jr. Who kind of can do it all against Buxton. Buxton's a good player as well, but I like on the road. I go with Witt, just maybe they get extra at bat, right? So.
11: Interesting stuff. See what people learn here when Lotto Lawrence is on the sports cage. Props on the baseball front. The one thing that I know nothing about, and I want to say I probably think that you don't know anything about, but is there different ways to bet on the FIFA World Cup that's coming up? If you go under the futures tab, I know soccer is the biggest, most bet on sport in the world by a long shot. I'm really curious on this, Lawrence, and I had Lee Cormish on the show earlier this week. You were probably listening, and he said, if you want to take a flyer, Portugal or maybe Argentina on the future market. I'm also thinking about hitting Canada in the group points as well, but I know nothing about soccer, but isn't it crazy how many different ways you can bet on it?
12: Oh, yeah. Then you can bet even on the friendlies match tonight, Canada at Ireland. That could end in a tie, right? I mean, low-scoring soccer games, never bad to take a tie, right?
11: No, yeah, that's a really good point. Okay, shifting away from Sports Select here on Sprinkle of the Day with Lotto Lawrence. Back to our last chat, you were bullish on Mitch Marner.
12: Yeah, well, we had a conversation, Marner, last time I was on, I believe, and I said, wouldn't it be something if Marner was able to win the Conn Smythe? I mean, I'm not a take it or leave it Leaf fan. I don't like him, don't hate him, whatever. But and Mitch Marner right now, to me, he's been the best player in the tournament so far this year.
11: Yeah. You know what would have been maybe the bet, and I'm actually going to pull it up here as we talk. The Conn Smythe Trophy winner, Marner, still at sportselect.com, leading the way at 230. Frederik Andersen, 425. Taylor Hall, Logan Stankoven. And then the former Moose Jaw Warrior, Brett Howden. Isn't he having a series? He's still sitting at 10-1.
12: Wow, 13 goals. He's been consistent as any player throughout, for sure. I don't know if he'll get the 19 to get the record, but if it goes seven games, you never know.
11: I'm getting into this basketball. I hit it the other night just because I wanted to sit down and watch it. Spurs maybe rebound tonight. New York, a heavy dog again in San Antonio on the pro line. They're 4. The tie, which in basketball, 5 points or less, is 3-10. And then San Antonio's 165. Are you touching basketball at all?
12: Well, if they just like picking ties in the basketball in this day and age in the NBA, does anybody know how to play defense at all? Like, it's just see how many points they can score, right? Outscore the other team. That's the goal. So I don't touch the NBA because it's pretty unpredictable.
11: And then in closing, Keniston Superdraft. It's wild, but I think now I have the one team, and I'm actually, kind of patting myself on the back. I was shocked in how well the one team did. Obviously, some of the other ones, not so much. As after last night, I've slipped. I'm tied for 16th in the whole dance. But then when I look at all the guys in front of me, Lawrence, they all have the same players. And you know who I did? I didn't take Blake.
12: Hurdle.
11: Oh, I didn't take Hurdle. I didn't take Blake.
12: Yeah. It's tough to get them all. But you got to get to the, if you think Carolina's going to go to the final, then it's always good to get 7 or 8, Carolina or whoever you think is going to be in the final. So I think you had, what do you got for Vegas on that team, Barney? About 7 or 8 Vegas guys?
11: Yeah,
12: but no
11: still.
12: Hurdle. But no Hurdle.
11: Yeah, and I don't know what I was thinking if I got hit on the head that day, but I didn't take Hurdle. But the one guy that I did, and everybody can laugh, I took Rasmus Andersen. I was thinking he was going to touch the puck a lot, maybe get a lot of points there. So, yeah, Barbashev, Dorofeev, Eichel, Marner, Stone, Theodore, no Hurdle. That one. Well, imagine, I should have taken Howden. That would have been a write-in, but should have taken Howden.
12: That would have been. Yeah, there's another guy, right? And he's had good playoffs before. You get the Adam Creighton or the Chris Kontos or the John Druce. You just never know, right?
11: Fernando.
12: So, but I'm surprised at Vegas. I mean, I thought Colorado was like they were, and then they got the injuries, and Vegas just rolled over them like Christian Okoye and Tecmo Super Bowl, man, just like crazy.
11: Right on. All right, Lawrence, thanks again for joining us and giving us some insight for Sprinkle of the Day.
12: Thanks, Barney, for having me on the cage, the 620 CKRM. Thank you.
11: That's right, 100 years old. Sprinkle of the Day is brought to you by Sports Select, sportselect.com. 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
1: All right, Faraday, smiling today. Nice to see you. How's the week? What did you think of game one last night? Did you watch that thing front to back?
18: I've watched most of it. I watched bits and pieces during the game yesterday. I had some other family activities, and then I've come back and have tried to rewatch the whole thing. I've gotten through about 2.5 quarters, so I'll get through the rest. And it was entertaining, right? I mean, you know, both quarterbacks were on throughout this game, right? I mean, we're going to look at the Bo Levi Mitchell interception as a real game-changing moment, right? It was a two-score game. They had the ball. They had a chance to extend. Next thing you know, it's a one-score game after that play. And, you know, it eventually got away from him with that turnover in overtime. But I thought overall, I thought both quarterbacks did a lot of good things. You know, the running games didn't really get going. The defenses, I think, had a bit more to give. But from Davis Alexander and Bo Levi Mitchell's perspective, I was entertained.
1: You might not be able to say this from the TSN side of it, but Greg and I were talking at the start of the show. It's like the start of the season here, last night's game, although it goes into overtime this week, and maybe it's just because the Riders aren't in for us. It's kind of like, meh, so far.
18: I think it's because the Riders aren't in for you, that you're doing the meth thing. Like for me, it's the start of CFL season, so I think it's awesome, right? And it would be great if there were four games. Like, I don't care that Saskatchewan's not playing or that BC's not playing or whatever. It would be nice if we had a full schedule of games. Yeah. And I understand that they wanted BC and Toronto to not play on opening week because of how they've been displaced for their home venues during World Cup. And it just kind of made the spreading out of the buys make a little more sense, I guess, as far as the teams were concerned. But look, it was an entertaining game, and I'm happy. Like, look, people ask me about, you know, Canada's team in hockey. Like, I hate every Canadian team in the NHL because I want the CFL to have a clean run at the start of the season. So when Montreal lost, I was cheering, and it's not because I don't like the Habs. It's because I wanted the CFL to have a clean run. And yeah, I know the finals are still on, basketball's still been playing, all of that, but it's a little different when there's no Canadian teams in it, and we can get into the CFL, and I'm looking forward to tonight's game.
1: I brought you on. I want to kind of do a little bit of a Lions preview. We've done every team in the West so far. Changes, cuts, out of camp, injuries. 4-1-1 on the Lions out of the gate.
18: Yeah, you know, I think that they've kind of been the team in the West that's sort of held steady a little bit in terms of additions and losses, right? Like, they've, you know, you lose, they've lost a couple of pieces, but, you know, Aiden Eberhardt on the offensive side. But when you look at significant losses versus additions, right? Like, I thought it was a significant gain that they were able to get Darnell Sankey, right? I thought that was a big pickup for them. You know, defensively, I think his leadership is being felt really early. I think people are really buying in. Casey Sales is showing some good things in the early stages of camp up front. And as long as they're healthy at the edge spots, I think they can be more than just Matthew Betts, right? Levi Bell has looked very good at that on that side, and a couple of the other players that they brought in. So I like what I've seen thus far offensively. You know, the guy that is likely going to replace Eberhardt more than anybody is Kieran Poissant, a Canadian player out of BC Junior Football. And I'm telling you, Nathan Rourke, I talked to him yesterday. I was at their practice. And he said to me, truly, this is the fastest player I have ever played with. And that includes Lucky Whitehead. Right. So, you know, we'll see what that turns into. This guy knows every nuance of the offense because he's been around for a few years, you know, on the practice roster, then eventually the active roster. And now he's got a bigger role. But I think they believe that they can still make up for what they lost in Eberhardt, and the offensive line is better because they're not going to start four Americans. So I think Rourke can hit the ground running. I think offensively, they're going to pick up where they left off. Defensively, the secondary is my one question. But I think the other parts of that defense could be so good that it's going to buy the secondary some time to get things going. So not huge additions, but I think they can still be improved relative to the rest of the West.
2: Obviously, Rourke is the straw that stirs the drink out in BC. He's obviously, his individual success is huge. Who else on that offense should we look out for other than Poissant, obviously?
18: Yeah, you know, I want to see what Stanley Berryhill does in an elevated role, right? Because, you know, he was probably their fifth receiver a year ago, and now he's going to move a little bit, you know, closer to the ball and get a chance to do a few more things, and he does have some speed. So we know what Keon Hatcher is. We know what Justin McInnes is. We know what James Butler is. But, you know, let's see what some of these other receivers can do to kind of round things out, whether it's him, whether it's Javon Katoy. So I think those are probably, you know, offensively in terms of breakouts, you know, that's something I want to see. Defensively for them, how does Matthew Betts start the season? Because we know how good he was to finish the season. But can he hit the ground running and have the same kind of production throughout like he did before he went down to the NFL? And in Rourke's case, it's interesting to me that I think there was an assumption by him that they were going to be able to instantly on week one of the regular season, or week two for them after the bye, that they were going to be able to start right up here because it's their second year in Buck Pierce's system and they know what to do. And now they don't have to learn the system. They can just build off what they learned last year. You know, and Nathan said to me yesterday, he's like, I felt like in the first week of training camp, I was trying to see what I could get away with. And he didn't get away with much because you talk to TJ Lee and he'll tell you, like, we picked Nathan left and right. Like, we intercepted him left and right, like more than any other quarterback in the early stages of training camp. So that kind of got their defense a little bit confident. But then Nathan kind of decided after that, okay, look, I'm going to stay within the offense and try to do some different things here. You know, with that and not necessarily, you know, be a risk taker or just try to sling it and chuck it and see what I can get away with. So, you know, how does all of that affect his aggressiveness early in the year, right? Because does he try to stay aggressive or does he just try to play within the offense?
1: I want to stay on Rourke. How much pressure is on this guy, and does Rourke need to make the Grey Cup this year?
18: Yeah. I mean, look, I don't know that anybody's going to say he's a bust if he has a season like he did last year and plays at an MOP level and they don't make it to the Grey Cup. But I think that's what he's going to have to start to get judged by now. Like, there's just no way around that, right? So, you know, he's had his playoff appearances. He's had a lot of opportunities in the West Final. I thought last year they were right there. I mean, that game, Saskatchewan fans aren't going to want to hear it, but that game truly could have gone either way.
1: So late that game,
18: and it went Saskatchewan. Yeah, absolutely. There's no doubt. There's no doubt. I mean, and that's awesome, right? Like, that's a good part of the West, yeah. That there's some fine margins there. So I'm not saying BC should have won. I'm not, don't take it that way. I'm just saying it was a close game that could have gone either way. But now you got to make it go that way for you. And does that mean you have to finish first during the regular season and then you have to play that game at home? I don't know. But yeah, there is another step for him to take in terms of his ability in those games, because right now, you know, that was probably his best West Final. Right, that he's played in yet, didn't win it, but did some good things in it. And it's like that, and then the Winnipeg games. Like, he's generally struggled against Winnipeg. So those are kind of the things he's going to get measured on.
1: Early in the season, if you're sitting and watching tape on this team, because you do coach football, where's BC susceptible maybe? Offensive side, defensive side, special teams, what would you say?
18: the secondary, right? Like, that's the group that I would want to test. You know, Gary Peters has barely taken reps since the start of training camp, right? They're trying to keep him healthy. And, you know, they went through this song and dance a year ago. I think when Peters is healthy, he's good. And they're making every effort for him to hit the ground running healthy. So, but right now they've been playing two fairly new corners, right? Like CJ Condon, who's had a bit of a cup of coffee in Ottawa. So he's been around the league a little bit, but he hasn't been a full-time starter. And, you know, they've got Russell on the other side when he's taken TJ Lee's place. Ronald Kent Jr. was kind of a guy that struggled at times last year in terms of execution. But he's got such knowledge and understanding of what to do that I think he believes he can take a step this year. But let's see it, right? Like, TJ Lee was a player that BC discarded 2 years ago. I had to bring him back midseason. Jackson Finley finished the year unbelievably well, but he's still a young player. So if it's me, I'm going to test all of those people. And I believe in some of them, right? Like, you know, I think TJ is going to be great. I think Jackson Finley, for my money, is as good a defensive back, regardless of nationality, as there is in the Canadian Football League. And people are going to raise their eyebrows when I say that, for me to say that, but I truly believe it. But I would test him. He's only a second-year starter, really 1.5-year starter. I would test these corners. I would test Ronald Kent Jr. and see what they've got. I'm not saying they're vulnerable, but that's where the questions are, and I would test them early.
2: Oh, I was high on Finley. I really wanted the Riders to draft him that year, and I was very upset he went to BC. But obviously,
18: he's from here. And he's a stud. He is really, really good. And he, you know, I used to bother Mike Benavides from the start of training camp last year. I know every time he walked by, I'd be like, free 33. You know, he's wears 33. And Benny would just, you know, either flip me the bird or just shake his head. you know, when he finally got his opportunity, you know, he showed out. And I think he's got that ability. So I think he's just going to, you know, he's going to be a star in this league for a long time. He might be as impactful a non-quarterback as this league's going to have in the coming years.
2: Agreed.
1: Go ahead. Are you got any more on CFL?
2: I just want to ask about the Pacific Frost jerseys, the silver lids, all that. What do you think?
18: I like them, you know, and I like their cloud-colored road jerseys that they've had before. Where just kind of slightly off-white.
2: Yeah,
18: like just the slightly off-white. But I think this is clean, and it's slick, and it looks fast. And, you know, people always are concerned, like broadcasters are always concerned about the dark-on-dark numbers, right? Because when the Lions first did the gunmetal, you know, they had the gunmetal jerseys, the gunmetal numbers with the orange trim, and you really couldn't make it out. But I do think the numbers pop enough with the orange trim here, so I like the silver helmets. I think it's a clean, slick look, and I'm looking forward to seeing them. And it's rare that a team does this with road uniforms, right? Like, usually when a team has a uniform unveil and they want to show it, it's always their dark version. They're what they're doing at home. So this will be cool for when they travel, and maybe they'll wear them once at home.
1: I want them to do the stickers like Ohio State does, just to really tie it all to the Buckeyes.
18: Yeah. Oh, yeah.
1: So I think
18: the Buckeye? Okay. The
1: stickers all over the lids. Quickly here, a couple of other things I want to touch on. Manny Malhotra with the Canucks. Going to be in a tough spot. Are they going to draft his kid? How many years what's the runway here for Manny with this? Because it's a long rebuild.
18: It is. And you know, I do think he's got some runway. I think the fan base is prepared for this. They're expecting it. Heck, they called for it, right? They've been desperate to see a patient, proper rebuild. And, you know, finally the ownership got on board. And look, there's a huge likability factor in Vancouver now. Finally, right? With Manny, Ryan Johnson, and the Twins. You know, the marketplace likes them. They're going to have some runway, and they're going to lose. They're going to lose games, and they should lose games. But you just want them to be competitive losses. You want them to be professional losses, right? And they need to be a bit better at home. So this team can't be a 58-point team. They've got to be like a 72-point team, which could still put them in last place in the league, right? Win a few more home games, be competitive, show development, show growth. And if they can do that, fans will accept some losing. You know, I don't think he's going to get judged harshly, truly, until his third year. And maybe I'm being naive. Maybe it'll happen in year two, but it won't happen in year one as long as they show some growth. And I think Manny is going to be able to get the best out of a lot of young guys and do everything possible to reach them. So whether it's a guy like Pedersen or just young guys that have come through the system, guys that he's had a chance to coach in Abbotsford, I think they believe in the message that he's sending. And it was the right hire at the right time for this team.
1: Yeah, and that's everything that I'm reading, and that just totally makes sense. FIFA, what's the update there? Have they rolled into town? Is it like Coming to America when Joffrey and the King of Zamunda rolled in? They stopped all the traffic? You love that show. That's our era, man. That's another one Curtis has to watch.
18: What a good pull.
1: What's the feel in Vancouver?
18: Slowly building excitement. Okay. You know, I went to the P&E today where the Fan Fest is. I had to get my accreditation for that. And yeah, there's some more buzz when you get into the bigger parts of the town. There's just more signage. You can tell there's a few more tourists in town. So it's going to be good, but I really do think it's going to take until the 11th for us to get World Cup fever here. But you know, because the same questions you've got in every market in terms of hotel rooms and things like that are there. FIFA, like in terms of delegates, haven't necessarily arrived in full force, but you know, in terms of the broadcast center and in terms of the venues and things like that, you can tell every day we're getting a step closer, so it should be a lot of fun.
1: Okay, and then last thing, Los Angeles Rams or the field?
18: Yeah, the field.
1: You always got to take the field.
18: Whenever we try to. Well, like it's like tell me how often a super team gets built, pick the sport, and then it just doesn't happen for them.
1: Yeah.
18: So we'll see, right? Like I think Matthew Stafford plays the game at a high level. They've got explosive pieces. Now all of a sudden, if Aaron Donald comes back to join Myles Garrett, we should expect this team to pitch a shutout every game. And it generally just doesn't work like that. I know they've added Trent McDuffie. I know they added Watson from the Chiefs, and so they're better at every level, but I don't know, man. You know, I still think Seattle's going to have a chance in the NFC West. Like, this division is insanely loaded out here. So, and those two teams don't play till like after Christmas.
1: I was just going to ask, when are they in Seattle first? So it's not till later.
18: Well, it's week 16. Their first meeting of two is in week 16. So I think they played two of the last three or two of the last four games. So it was kind of like this last. Well, no, they did have an early game last year that Seattle almost came back, and when Darnold threw like the four picks, and the Rams won a close one late. But you know, I still think that's going to be a real battle. San Francisco is going to get better. I feel for the Cardinals because no matter how much better they get, like these teams in this division, like you can easily make the case that the three best teams in the NFC are in the NFC West, and it's just going to be it's going to be tough sledding out here. So we'll see. Like, that defense is scary. You know, who knows what Donald will look like after being 2 years out of the game, right? and he's thinking about coming back now, and we're a month away from training camp, right? Or 6 weeks away from training camp. So he got some work to do, but wow. Like, if I'm Sam Darnold, he was smart. He was asked about it at OTAs last week, and he's like, I got a lot to think about between now and week 16.
1: Yeah. Should Greg and I be excited about our Patriots, even though they got a really tough schedule, but what they've done?
18: Well, I mean, getting Brown is a big deal, right? Like, Drake May needed some weapons, but I just think what they did last year was such a product of the schedule that we're going to find out. And, you know, like, I don't know that the Mike Vrabel thing is going to be that level of distraction, but I do think they're taking a step back this year. I'm not saying they're missing the playoffs and they're going to be a bad team, but they're not going to be in the Super Bowl this year. Save that clip right there.
16: Yeah, clip that. I want that.
1: Save it. All right. Okay. Have a good weekend. Watch some football and everything else, and then we'll catch up next week. Watch Coming to America.
18: My daughter's got six basketball games. My daughter's got six basketball games in 2 days, so I got to be watching that. But yeah. I will make sure I watch the CFL games.
1: Okay. Curtis is writing down Coming to America. I'm trying to get him to watch all these 90s movies. I got UHF is first.
18: Oh, I'm in.
1: Yeah. All right. Talk to you next week, Farhan. Thanks, man.
18: See you, boys. Have a good weekend.
1: There he is. It's for the cooperators. As always, build a plan that works for you with the cooperators team. Invest in your future together. It is a Sports Cage on the home of the Riders, on the home of football in Saskatchewan. 620 CKRM.
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1: It's 6 o'clock. Good evening. Partly cloudy and 25 degrees in Regina. I'm Denis Conroy from the Sask Today Newsroom with 620 CKRM News. A farmer from the Munster area is one of many who started seeding later than normal due to the cold, wet spring. George Hines started seeding on May 13th and managed to seed about 350 acres of peas before more rain and snow hit the region a couple of days later. Seeding resumed on May 19th and Hines wrapped up on Monday.
0: He says crops in his area are starting to emerge.
12: And if it didn't germinate, there's a problem with your seed. Like, it's not because the ground's too dry. That's not the issue.
0: He says only 2 to 3% of his acres are unseeded. There's been a shuffle of civil servants within the provincial government. Kevin Hirsch of SaskAgToday.com reports the Saskatchewan Ministry of Agriculture has a new deputy minister.
3: The new DM will be Sean Jakes. Jakes is currently CEO of the Water Security Agency and previous to that was CEO of Saskatchewan Crop Insurance.
0: Jakes is replacing Bill Grohl, who is now Deputy Minister of Energy and Natural Resources. Hundreds of supporters came together in Regina to invest in the future of Saskatchewan youth. YMCA Regina's Music for the Mind fundraiser raised $50,000 for mental health and mentorship programs that support young people across the region. The evening featured music, community discussions, and stories from youth whose lives have been impacted by YMCA programs. Organizers say the fundraiser's success will help provide safe spaces, trusted mentors, and valuable resources for youth